0: thousands turned out for the procession. Funeral events are expected in two more cities tomorrow. The White House once again has the Smithsonian in its crosshairs.
1: In a scathing new report, the Trump administration accuses the leaders of the Smithsonian of being radical activists. President Trump has targeted museums and historic sites. He says paints too negative a picture of America's past.
2: We want the museums to talk about the history of our country in a fair manner, not in a woke manner or in a racist manner.
1: Last Friday, an appeals court cleared the way for the administration to replace the slavery exhibit in Philadelphia, where George Washington enslaved nine people. Critics say the administration is whitewashing U.S. history.
0: I'm Stephanie Officer, ABC News.
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6: Detroit Lakes weather.
7: I'm weatherology meteorologist Derek Hike with a significant weather update. A severe thunderstorm warning continues until 7:45 p.m. this evening for Clay, Becker, Norman, and Monoman counties. Both large hail and straight-line winds are possible with this storm. Half-dollar size hail and winds up to 60 miles an hour are likely as it pushes east at about 30 miles an hour. For your safety, stay inside and away from windows until the storm passes. Large hail and strong winds can easily shatter glass, causing injury. If you're caught outside, take shelter in a sturdy building or a hardtop car. Tornadic development is also possible with this storm. Take shelter now. Again, a severe thunderstorm warning continues until 7:45 p.m. this evening for Clay, Becker, Norman, and Monoman counties. Remember, this storm has the potential for half-dollar size hail and wind gusts to 60 miles an hour. Stay tuned for additional updates. I'm meteorologist Derek Hite.

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1: weather. Here's your KDLM weatherology forecast. A severe thunderstorm watch continues until 9 p.m. tonight. Chance of severe thunderstorms tonight. Otherwise, cloudy skies expected. Lows level off around 63. Northeasterly winds 5 to 10 miles per hour. Slight chance for scattered rain showers tomorrow. Daytime highs approaching 80. Sunshine mixed with clouds at times. I'm meteorologist Jennifer Wojcicki. Right now, it's 82 degrees.

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1: Detroit Lakes weather.
2: I'm weatherology meteorologist Derek Height with a significant weather update. A new severe thunderstorm warning has been issued for portions of Becker and Monoman counties until 8:30 p.m. tonight. Both large hail and straight-line winds are possible with this storm. Quarter-size hail and winds up to 60 miles an hour are likely as it pushes east at 30 miles an hour. For your safety, stay inside and away from windows until the storm passes. Large hail and strong winds can easily shatter glass, causing injury. If you're caught outside, take shelter in a sturdy building or a hardtop car. Tornadic development is also possible with this storm. Take shelter now. Once again, a severe thunderstorm warning continues for Becker and Monoman counties until 8:30 p.m. tonight. Bear in mind, this storm has the potential for hail the size of quarters and winds up to 60 miles an hour are likely. The severe weather threat also continues elsewhere across our listening area. Severe thunderstorm warnings continue for sections of Norman, Becker, Clay, and Monoman counties until 7:45 p.m., Clearwater, Becker, Monoman, and Hubbard counties until 8:15 p.m., and finally, for Becker County until 8:30 p.m. Stay tuned for additional updates. I'm meteorologist Derek Height.

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1: ABC News, I'm Stephanie Officer. President Trump today telling reporters he asked FIFA to review the red card against top U.S. soccer player Phelan Balogun. Trump insisting he did not demand the one-game suspension be lifted during a phone call with FIFA's head. FIFA reversing the decision. Now Balogun is playing in tonight's World Cup match against Belgium.
2: They made the right decision because, number one, it wasn't a foul. And you want to see a game with your best players.
1: Balogun receiving the red card during a World Cup match against Bosnia-Herzegovina for stepping on a player's ankle. Hamas today saying it has dissolved its government in Gaza to make way for a new one. ABC News contributor Stephen Ganyard.
3: Gaza's going to be a problem forever. And frankly, we'll see. The Hamas will never probably go away in Gaza. It'll be in perpetuity. Hezbollah is never going to go away. It's just going to how, if the Israelis can build enough of a buffer through Gaza and through southern Lebanon to make it at least so that it's not the problem it's been in the past.
1: This is ABC News. Michigan and Ohio are reporting a growing number of parasitic infections. Cyclosporiasis usually spreads through food or water contaminated with feces. The source of the outbreak has not yet been identified. The weather, it's not any better on the other end of the Atlantic Ocean. ABC's Tom Sufi-Burridge.
4: What French officials are saying is that after that extremely hot weather we had here last month and the fact that we're now into our third heat wave so far this summer, and remember, we're only in early July, the wildfire risk across this country is elevated. There have been red alerts issued in seven southern French regions, and temperatures in the coming days are only expected to rise further here in France and in other parts of Europe. Fire crews are also battling wildfires in parts of Spain.
1: France reported more than 2,000 heat-related deaths last week. Prince Harry has returned to the UK, but without wife Meghan Markle and kids. His plans to stay at Buckingham Palace changed at the last minute. Harry is attending a series of charity engagements. I'm Stephanie Officer, ABC News.
5: Man, I love this place. I've been surfing here since I was a kid. Now, seeing my grandson out on the water, it means everything to me. Watching him and taking in the blue waves, the sea breeze, the blurry horizon?
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8: I'm weatherology meteorologist Derek Hite with a significant weather update. A new tornado warning has been issued until 8:45 p.m. tonight for Bedford County. A tornado has been confirmed on the ground with this line of storms. This is a very dangerous situation. A tornado has been confirmed on the ground, causing considerable damage. Your safety, the best course of action is to get to the lowest level of a sturdy structure as fast as you can. Typically, this would be a basement. If you don't have a basement, get to the lowest level of your home in a small interior room, such as a closet or a bathroom. Once again, a tornado warning continues until 8:45 p.m. tonight for Bedford County. A tornado has been confirmed on the ground with this array of storms. Bear in mind, this storm also has the potential for pea-sized hail. Strong storms continue to affect other portions of our listening area. A tornado warning continues until 8:15 p.m. for Bedford County. Severe thunderstorm warnings continue for Hubbard, Becker, and Clearwater counties until 8:15 p.m. Also for Becker County until 8:30 p.m. Stay tuned for additional updates. I'm meteorologist Derek Hite.

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1: weather. I'm weatherology meteorologist Derek Hight with a significant weather update. Severe weather continues across our listening area this evening with a number of warnings still active. First, a tornado warning continues until 8:45 p.m. tonight for Bedker County. Tornadic development is a strong possibility with this storm as Doppler radar has indicated tight rotation. For your safety, quickly move to the lowest level of your home until the storm passes. A severe thunderstorm warning continues until 9:15 p.m. tonight for Wilkin, Wadena, Ottertail, Hubbard, and Bedker counties. This cluster of storms has the potential for both large hail and strong straight-line winds. Hail the size of golf balls and winds up to 60 miles an hour are likely as it pushes east at about 25 miles an hour. Another severe thunderstorm warning continues until 8:30 p.m. tonight for Bedker County. This cluster of storms will bring with it the threat for both large hail and straight-line damaging winds. Golf ball-size hail and winds up to 60 miles an hour are likely as it moves southeast at around 20 miles an hour. Finally, a severe thunderstorm warning continues until 9 p.m. tonight for Hubbard County. Both large hail and straight-line winds are possible with this storm. Hail the size of quarters and winds up to 60 miles an hour are likely as it moves east at around 25 miles an hour. For your safety, stay inside and away from windows until the storm passes. Once again, a tornado warning continues until 8:45 p.m. for Bedker County. Severe thunderstorm warnings continue for portions of Wilkin, Wadena, Ottertail, Hubbard, and Bedker counties until 9:15 p.m. for Bedker County until 8:30 p.m. and finally for Hubbard County until 9 p.m. Stay tuned for additional updates. I'm meteorologist Derek Hight.

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1: Detroit Lakes weather.
2: I'm weatherology meteorologist Derek Height with a significant weather update. A tornado warning continues until 8:45 p.m. tonight for Bedford County. Tornadic development is a strong possibility with this storm, as Doppler radar has indicated tight rotation. For your safety, the best course of action is to quickly get to the lowest level of a sturdy structure. Typically, this would be a basement. If you don't have a basement, get to the lowest level of your home in a small interior room such as a closet or a bathroom. Again, a tornado warning continues until 8:45 p.m. tonight for Bedford County. This is a radar-indicated tornado, meaning Doppler radar has detected rotation with the storm and tornadic development is possible. Bear in mind, this storm also has the potential for quarter-size hail. Strong storms also continue to affect other portions of our listening area. Severe thunderstorm warnings continue for Wilkin, Wadena, Ottertail, Hubbard, and Becker counties until 9:15 p.m. Also, for Hubbard County until 9 p.m. Stay tuned for additional updates. I'm meteorologist Derek Height.

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1: ABC News, I'm Stephanie Officer. The Democratic nominee for Senate in Maine, Graham Plattner, says he's looking to a path forward in the race as he denies a new published allegation that he sexually assaulted a former girlfriend. ABC News has not independently verified the allegations. The woman dated Graham Plattner on and off for more than 2 years and told Politico Plattner entered her home in 2021 while drunk and forced himself on her. Plattner denies the allegations.
2: Regardless of the inaccuracy of the reporting, but mindful of the political reality it will inflict, we are taking the time to reflect on the best path forward.
1: Dozens of large fires burning across the West, most in Colorado, Utah, and New Mexico. Incident Commander Jake Livingston with the Alaska Complex Incident Management Team.
3: We do have challenges out there. Those are hot, dry conditions, rough terrain. And then, of course, we're keeping an eye out for any thunderstorms that move into the area with those outflow winds. Those are problematic.
1: This is ABC News. The Ebola death toll in Congo has topped 500 as frontline workers threaten to go on strike over unpaid benefits and poor working conditions. There's new technology targeting speeders and reckless drivers.
4: Virginia now allows cameras in crosswalks and stop signs, a bill by State Senator Angelia Williams-Graves.
5: They will turn on when they sense the car approaching and not slowing down. The goal is for people to obey the rules of the road.
4: Virginia is also first in the nation to put a device in the vehicle of chronic speeders. Go over the speed limit, the brakes are applied. A mother who lost her son to a speeding crash says this would have saved him. Wayne Cabot, ABC News.
1: The Rolling Stones are teaming up with NASCAR to help promote their next album, Foreign Tongues, out Friday. Three drivers are featured in the music video for In the Stars. I'm Stephanie Officer, ABC News.
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13: Here's your KDLM weatherology forecast. A severe thunderstorm watch continues until 2 a.m. tomorrow morning. Slight chance of scattered severe thunderstorms tonight. Otherwise, cloudy skies expected. Lows around 63. Winds out of the northeast, 5 to 10 miles per hour. Sunshine mixed with clouds at times. Tomorrow, slight chance for scattered rain showers. Daytime highs approaching 80. I'm meteorologist Jennifer Wojcicki. Currently 68.

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2: I'm weatherology meteorologist Derek Height with a significant weather update. Severe thunderstorm warnings continue across our listening area tonight. To start, a severe thunderstorm warning continues for areas of Grant, Becker, Richland, Wilkin, Wadena, Ottertail, and Hubbard counties until 10 p.m. tonight. This batch of storms has the potential for both large hail and strong straight-line winds. Hail the size of quarters and winds up to 60 miles an hour are likely as it moves southeast at about 40 miles an hour. An additional severe thunderstorm warning continues for areas of Grant and Wilkin counties until 10 p.m. tonight. This cluster of storms will bring with it the threat for both large hail and straight-line damaging winds. Quarter-size hail and winds up to 60 miles an hour are likely as it moves southeast at about 45 miles an hour. For your safety, stay inside and away from windows until the storm passes. Large hail and strong winds can easily shatter glass, causing injury. If you're caught outside, take shelter in a sturdy building or a hardtop car. Take shelter now. Again, severe thunderstorm warnings continue for areas of Grant, Becker, Richland, Wilkin, Wadena, Ottertail, and Hubbard counties until 10 p.m. Stay tuned for additional updates. I'm meteorologist Derek Height.

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1: Here's your KDLM weatherology forecast. A severe thunderstorm watch continues until 2 a.m. tomorrow morning. Lows level off around 63 tonight under mainly cloudy skies with a slight chance of isolated severe storms. North winds 5 to 10 miles per hour. Slight chance for scattered rain showers. Tomorrow, daytime highs approaching 80, sunshine mixed with clouds at times. I'm meteorologist Jennifer Vujicic. Right now, 68.

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CF Moto side-by-sides are built for thrill seekers. Hit the mud, sand, or snow and leave the rest in the dust. J&K Marine.

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1: ABC News, I'm Stephanie Officer. Russia attacking Ukraine, killing at least 26 people in and around the capital of Kyiv. All of Moscow's ballistic missiles hitting their targets. The massive attack coming before a NATO summit in Turkey this week. ABC's Britt Clennett.
2: Diplomats among NATO nations, they say that leaders, they are weighing fresh pledges of these, you know, advanced air defense systems and a multi-year support framework. But, you know, some allies have been slow to follow through and deliver on those earlier promises. So there's real uncertainty about how far they'll go this time.
1: Well, after a controversy embroiled FIFA overturning last week's red card for U.S. player Florian Balogun at the advice of President Trump so he could play in tonight's game, the U.S. has been formally knocked out of the World Cup by Belgium with a score of 1-4. Belgium now goes on to face Spain later this week. Other remaining teams include Morocco, Egypt, Colombia, and Norway. This is ABC News. The death toll from two earthquakes in Venezuela has risen to at least 3,535, with nearly 17,000 injured. With the summer heat turning deadly, health officials stress the need to stay cool and hydrated.
3: The first sign of trouble is muscle spasms due to a loss of salt and water in the body. Heat exhaustion brings heavy sweating and dizziness. Stay in the heat and confusion can set in.
4: That confusion could be a symptom of heat stroke, which is an emergency. That is the time to call 911 or get someone to emergent care immediately without delay.
3: ABC News medical contributor Dr. Alok Patel. On average, extreme heat kills twice as many Americans every year as the next deadliest weather threat, flooding. Jim Ryan, ABC News.
1: The indie historical drama Young Washington is officially getting a sequel.
5: My name is George Washington.
1: Director, co-writer, and producer John Irwin says a follow-up, 1776, is already in the works. It'll cover the next chapter in Washington's life. I'm Stephanie Officer, ABC News.
6: That'll be $84.52.
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14: I'm weatherology meteorologist
13: Derek Hyde with a significant weather update. A severe thunderstorm warning continues until 10:30 p.m. tonight for Otter Tail and Grant counties. This array of storms has the potential for both large hail and strong straight-line winds. Hail the size of quarters and winds up to 60 miles an hour are likely as it pushes south at 20 miles an hour. For your safety, stay inside and away from windows until the storm passes. Large hail and strong winds can easily shatter glass, causing injury. If you're caught outside, take shelter in a sturdy building or a hardtop car. Tornadic development is also possible with this storm. Take shelter now. Again, a severe thunderstorm warning continues until 10:30 p.m. tonight for Otter Tail and Grant counties. Bear in mind, this cluster of storms has the potential for quarter-size hail, and winds up to 60 miles an hour are likely. Stay tuned for additional updates. I'm meteorologist Derek Hite.

0: 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Detroit Lakes Weather.
1: I'm weatherology meteorologist Derek Hite with a significant weather update. A severe thunderstorm warning continues until 10:30 p.m. tonight for Ottertail and Grant counties. This array of storms has the potential for both large hail and strong straight-line winds. Hail the size of quarters and winds up to 60 miles an hour are likely as it pushes south at 20 miles an hour. For your safety, stay inside and away from windows until the storm

passes. Large hail and strong winds can easily shatter glass, causing injury. If you're caught outside, take shelter in a sturdy building or a hardtop car. Tornadic development is also possible with this storm. Take shelter now. Again, a severe thunderstorm warning continues until 10:30 p.m. tonight for Ottertail and Grant counties. Bear in mind, this cluster of storms has the potential for quarter-size hail, and winds up to 60 miles an hour are likely. Stay tuned for additional updates. I'm meteorologist Derek Height.

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1: ABC News, I'm Stephanie Officer. Russia attacking Ukraine, killing at least 26 people in and around the capital of Kyiv. All of Moscow's ballistic missiles hitting their targets. The massive attack coming before a NATO summit in Turkey this week. ABC's Britt Clennett.
2: Diplomats among NATO nations, they say that leaders, they are weighing fresh pledges of these, you know, advanced air defense systems and a multi-year support framework. But, you know, some allies have been slow to follow through and deliver on those earlier promises. So there's real uncertainty about how far they'll go this time.
1: Well, after a controversy embroiled FIFA overturning last week's red card for U.S. player Florian Balogun at the advice of President Trump so he could play in tonight's game, the U.S. has been formally knocked out of the World Cup by Belgium with a score of 1-4. Belgium now goes on to face Spain later this week. Other remaining teams include Morocco, Egypt, Colombia, and Norway. This is ABC News. The death toll from two earthquakes in Venezuela has risen to at least 3,535, with nearly 17,000 injured. With the summer heat turning deadly, health officials stress the need to stay cool and hydrated.
3: The first sign of trouble is muscle spasms due to a loss of salt and water in the body. Heat exhaustion brings heavy sweating and dizziness. Stay in the heat and confusion can set in.
4: That confusion could be a symptom of heat stroke, which is an emergency. That is the time to call 911 or get someone to emergent care immediately without delay.
3: ABC News medical contributor Dr. Alok Patel. On average, extreme heat kills twice as many Americans every year as the next deadliest weather threat, flooding. Jim Ryan, ABC News.
1: The indie historical drama Young Washington is officially getting a sequel.
5: My name is George Washington.
1: Director, co-writer, and producer John Irwin says a follow-up, 1776, is already in the works. It'll cover the next chapter in Washington's life. I'm Stephanie Officer, ABC News.
6: That'll be $84.52.
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12: Here's your KDLM weatherology forecast. Lows level off around 63 tonight under mainly cloudy skies, north winds 5 to 10 miles per hour. Slight chance for scattered rain showers. Tomorrow, daytime highs approaching 80, sunshine mixed with clouds at times. Thunderstorms likely. Tomorrow night, lows level off around 61. Cloudy skies expected. I'm meteorologist Jennifer Wojcicki. Right now, it's 66 degrees.

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1: Detroit Lakes weather.
2: Here's your KDLM weatherology forecast. Lows of aloft around 63 tonight under mainly cloudy skies, north winds 5 to 10 miles per hour. Slight chance for scattered rain showers tomorrow, daytime high.

highs approaching 80, sunshine mixed with clouds at times. Thunderstorms likely tomorrow night, lows level off around 61, cloudy skies expected. I'm meteorologist Jennifer Wojcicki. Right now, it's 66 degrees.

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1: weather. Here's your KDLM weatherology forecast. Lows level off around 63 tonight under mainly cloudy skies, north winds 5 to 10 miles per hour. Slight chance for scattered rain showers. Tomorrow, daytime highs approaching 80, sunshine mixed with clouds at times. Thunderstorms likely. Tomorrow night, lows level off around 61, cloudy skies expected. I'm meteorologist Jennifer Wojcicki. Currently, it's 65 degrees.

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1: ABC News, I'm Stephanie Officer. New allegations rocking a key Senate race that many Democrats were hoping could potentially shift the balance of power in the Senate. Politico reporting a former girlfriend's claim, Plattner sexually assaulted her 5 years ago.
2: The main Democratic Party is calling on Plattner to drop out. The timing here is critical. He has until July 13th to withdraw from the race for the party to be able to, by law, replace him on the ballot come November.
1: That's ABC's Jay O'Brien. France star Kylian Mbappe has some sharp words for Paraguayan Senator Celeste Amarilla over racist remarks she posted after Paraguay's loss to France in the World Cup's round of 16. On Monday, Mbappe called her a, quote, despicable woman unworthy of serving in Paraguay's Congress. Amarilla mocked the French captain's origins, upbringing, education, and appearance in a post on X. The Paraguayan government condemned Amarilla's remarks, while the French president is standing behind Mbappe. This is ABC News. The White House issues a new report on the Smithsonian's American History Museum.
3: The White House report accuses the National Museum of American History of using the nation's story as a political instrument to, quote, divide, dispirit, and discourage our citizens. The report points to a variety of exhibits on women, immigrants, and people of color, alleging they cast America as a problematic country, irredeemably conceived, and operating today as an instrument of racism and oppression. The Smithsonian, run by a congressionally appointed board of regents, says it remains committed to serving the public with nonpartisan and independent scholarship. Stephen Portnoy, ABC News, Washington.
1: His family confirmed Chicago businessman and black hair care pioneer George Johnson Sr. has died. Johnson and his wife Joan founded the Johnson Products Company on Chicago's South Side in 1954, producing iconic brands like Ultra Sheen and Afro Sheen. The company was the first black-owned business listed and traded on the American Stock Exchange in 1971. I'm Stephanie Officer, ABC News.
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0: from the City of Angels near the Pacific Ocean. Good morning, good evening, wherever you may be across the nation, around the world. I'm George Norrie. This is Coast to Coast AM. Later tonight, astrology and the way we live. Here's what's happening. The mayor of Raleigh, North Carolina, is weighing whether to impose a curfew for minors there following a series of shootings and chaotic events over the Independence Day weekend, in which several fights broke out and nine people were shot amid a series of teen takeovers across the country. It's been going on all over the place. Parents, watch your kids, please. Iran continued its day-long funeral for slain Supreme Leader Ayatollah Ali Khamenei as massive crowds flooded Tehran and mourners vowed revenge against the U.S. and Israel. U.S.-Iranian talks remain delayed during the funeral ceremonies, with officials reportedly eyeing Islamabad, Pakistan, as a possible venue for the next round of negotiations, if they ever happen. Here's Tom Danheiser with more.
1: Well, George, processions are drawing massive crowds across Iran and Iraq for the Ayatollah as the newly transitioned leadership and high-ranking officials are managing infrastructures while public mourning continues. The fragile U.S.-Iran ceasefire is facing severe strain as two oil tankers were recently struck by projectiles in the Strait of Hormuz, with U.S. officials blaming the Iranian military. The tankers were targeted and caught fire after bypassing Iranian-mandated transit routes in favor of U.S.-backed courses. Iran insists all regional vessel traffic must coordinate directly with its military, challenging ongoing freedom of navigation efforts, with the latest events threatening the previously brokered understanding regarding the waterway. Meanwhile, according to the country's health ministry, Israeli airstrikes in Lebanon have killed one person just a day after the two countries signed a deal aimed at paving the way to lasting peace. Lebanon's state news agency said an Israeli drone hit the southern town of Nabatia al-Fokwa and later reported further strikes in the area, with at least two more people wounded. And oil prices are hovering near four-month lows, with Brent crude trading around $72.31 a barrel and West Texas Intermediate near $68.80 a barrel. George?
0: Thank you, Thomas. And in a moment, Dr. Jerome Corsi joins us to talk about the Iranian situation and some other issues. Microsoft said it is immediately eliminating 4,800 jobs, representing 2.1% of its workforce, in the software giant's latest effort to cut costs in an era of artificial intelligence. Its Xbox division will lose about one-fifth of its staff, including 1,600 jobs and additional cuts in the coming months. Meanwhile, Sony just announced that they will stop manufacturing game discs, angering the gaming community around the world and triggering renewed debate about owning physical media for games, movies, and music. Depending on digital deliveries and streaming services with ever-rising prices, let's check in with our expert Lauren Weinstein to classify this mess. And what a mess it is, Lauren.
2: Yeah, Sony has triggered quite a backlash and brought a spotlight onto an issue that goes far beyond gaming and actually impacts most of us often every day. Sony decided they no longer manufacture PlayStation games on discs for games released from January 2028 onward. After that, they'd only be available as digital downloads. In fact, they said that they've already started repurposing their disc factory in Austria for this change. And man, did the gaming community backlash hit immediately. Angry users, petitions, all kinds of negative reactions. But right now, it doesn't seem like Sony is going to budge on this. And the reason this matters to so many people is that with physical media, you know it can't just become unavailable someday at the whim of a media company. Discs can be carried over to someone else's house to be played or can be traded or often bought used. But when you don't have the physical media, all you usually have is effectively a license. You don't actually own anything. And this kind of dilemma also applies to music and videos like movies or TV shows. While you can still often get CD or DVD or Blu-ray discs for much content, most of the big media firms would likely love to kill this off. They want you to access everything via non-physical methods that they can control. That means everything from arbitrarily cutting off access, increasing prices, including ads and previously ad-free content, or more ads when ads were already present, and so on. This is a real-world situation that many users have already experienced when they lost access to streaming video content that they had previously purchased. You've probably seen on video sites how for some content you're offered a choice between renting it and, in theory, owning it, with owning, of course, being more expensive. But what do these terms mean in the real streaming world? Well, Renting usually means you watch the video once or perhaps some set number of times during a specific time period. Owning typically means unlimited views without time restrictions, but that usually is only the case so long as the content provider makes that particular content available at all and doesn't one day remove various content from the available library, perhaps saying that they no longer have a license to make it available. In most cases, this means that even though you thought you purchased that content, you will no longer have the ability to view it. On the other hand, if you had purchased that same film or other content on a physical medium like a disc, you would typically have a perpetual ability to enjoy it, at least as long as the physical media is in playable condition. The underlying concepts in this battle between physical media versus digital downloads and streaming are twofold. Obviously, not manufacturing and providing physical media simplifies distribution for the media company and will generally be viewed as more high-tech. But a big part of this decision-making by these firms is simple greed. They want to control every aspect of the content and, to the greatest extent possible, limit your flexibility in accessing it. They've largely wanted to stamp out the used market for content ever since the invention of the phonograph, all the way through to video cassettes, CDs, DVDs, and Blu-ray discs. Now they have the technological means to accomplish their long-sought goal by eliminating physical media entirely. We can see something similar happening in the software industry. Software that used to be a one-time purchase, whether on physical media or via one-time download, is now frequently marketed only on a subscription basis, where you have to keep paying for continued access to the software that you're depending on. Various of Adobe's current software policies are an example of this behavior. However, recent surveys suggest that some content consumers have been paying attention to this situation. While physical media for most content now makes up a small percentage compared with digital delivery and streaming, there are signs that when a choice is available, the preference for physical media and one-time purchases has been gradually increasing as more and more people are feeling gouged by the content and streaming firms. Making your thoughts known about this to these firms through your decisions about how you spend your money for content, like perhaps considering choosing physical media when you can, definitely seems like an idea worth considering. How much impact this would actually have in the long run is very much an open question. But if consumers passively accept higher prices, more ads, and ever less flexibility in terms of how they can actually use these kinds of content, we can be pretty sure that the media and streaming firms will continue their process of squeezing us all as much as the market will bear. Perhaps something to think about the next time you want to watch a movie before clicking that mouse.
0: Good idea. Thanks, Lauren. Cuba's power grid failed again today, leaving the entire island without electricity following days of protests over the long blackouts amid the island's very hot summer. Shortly after noon, the state utilities company Electric Union of Cuba announced a total disconnection of the national electric power system and said it was investigating the cause. Here's Seth Shostak from the SETI Institute talking about what's going on in the universe. Seth, what do you got for us?
3: Well, George, I was reading an essay by Roger Rosenblatt this morning. He's a columnist for the New York Times. His column today wasn't about politics or the current state of the country. It was about mortality, more specifically, his own mortality. Well, that got me thinking, not so much about personal mortality, which is, of course, a depressing subject, but rather the mortality of the universe. I mean, while I don't think many people worry about this as they drive to work or whatever, it should be nevertheless obvious that the universe isn't going to hang around forever, at least not as we know it. So why not? Well, all stars eventually die. They run out of fuel and stop blasting light out into space. I think I've run out of fuel myself. That's not a good situation if you're a plant, for example, if you want to work on your suntan. But relatively small stars, and the sun is a relatively small star, go fairly quietly into that long, dark night. They swell up and then slowly cool off. Well, they don't just swell up a little bit. As it ages, the sun will get so big that it will swallow the Earth. Not a good day. Anything we can do about this? Well, somehow avoiding that our planet becomes the sun's lunch might be accomplished by just moving the Earth somewhere to another star system, for example. That isn't really possible now, but eventually our descendants will have to face this situation. As Russian rocket scientist Konstantin Tsov, I can't pronounce his name, Tchaikovsky.
0: Just say the Russian, Seth.
3: Yeah, I'll try that, but, you know, I can't pronounce Russian any better than I can English. He said once, we can't stay in the terrestrial cradle forever. So this is what he was talking about. And by the way, it's not just stars that die. Also pulsars and black holes and

0: news out there, too.
1: All right. Thank you, Seth. We'll talk to you next week. The situation with Iran, what's going on with it these days? Let's check in a moment with Dr. Jerome Corsi on Coast to Coast AL. 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
1: And welcome back to Coast, George Norrie with you. Dr. Jerome Corsi back with us, received his PhD from Harvard University's Department of Government back in 1972. From 72 to 82, he worked as a university professor. Jerry published articles in scientific journals, received national attention with a security clearance to work with the U.S. State Department on terrorism. His website, CorsiNation.com, is linked up at CoastToCoastAM.com. And he's got a number of books out, including The Final Analysis. Jerry, welcome back, my friend. How are you?
4: I'm great, George. It's great to be back with you. Thank you.
1: This planet seems to be topsy-turvy. Do you feel it?
4: Yes. Everything seems in turmoil. It constantly changing situations, always danger. It's an exciting time to live, George. There's lots happening.
1: Seems to be a lot of hate out there, too, Jerry. I mean, these kids over the weekend went crazy across the country, blocking streets and getting arrested. Where are the parents?
4: Well, that's a good question, George. The parents need to step up and be in control. We can't have teen crowds out destroying cities, killing people. Eventually, we'll have to have police or National Guard control of cities. And that's not a good direction to go. But the teen violence cannot be tolerated for long.
1: I don't know. Maybe I was raised differently, but I never wanted to disappoint my parents, Jerry. I didn't want to get into trouble with the law. I didn't want anything stupid to happen. I just wanted to be a success, and I wanted them to be proud of me. Why can't kids think that way?
4: Well, it's a different era. I think parents don't have the same control over their children. And when we grew up, certainly when I grew up, it was very important to be respectful that your parents were in control. You were accountable to your parents. And I think today parents are just not taking the responsibility and control over their children that need to be taken. It takes a mature adult to raise a child all the way to adulthood. And today there's just too many opportunities for kids to join each other in this random violence that has no consequences, evidently, with law enforcement.
1: Lots to talk with you about tonight. We'll take calls next hour with Dr. Jerome Corsi. What's your take on the situation with Iran?

0: Well, the Iranian war is right now on a bit of a standstill. I think that President Trump is facing the midterm elections already, and there's a need to reduce the price of gasoline. So the war was conveniently halted, at least for a while. It could be resumed, of course, after the midterms. But President Trump wants to appear to be a peace giver, wants to settle the conflict. We really devastated Iran, but Iran, this Revolutionary Guard and the forces within Iran that are revolutionary, are not about to give up.
1: If Iran continues to want to enrich uranium, that's a deal breaker, isn't it?
0: Yes, that's kind of the final red line. I think President Trump has made it clear that finally a president is going to say Iran will not have a nuclear weapon, and that means not enriching uranium. And that to the Iranians would be the final straw, having said for decades, death to Israel, death to the United States. Iran's not about to give up the right to enrich uranium easily. And I think that's really the final issue in the contest.
1: Microsoft announcing more layoffs, unemployment numbers declining a little bit. What's your take on the economy, Jerry?
0: Well, the economy's in really kind of a very tender state. I mean, there's a lot of people who have dropped out of the labor force, over 100 million people with no jobs and not looking for work. And our welfare state has grown to an alarming amount of money. We are now $39 trillion in deficit. The national debt is $39 trillion. And that's unsustainable long term. The situation can't continue this way for long. We'll be bankrupt. And the economy is moving again in a direction of reducing employees with AI coming on. Microsoft is reflecting this trend. And I think we're in for a real battle in terms of what skills are needed to have meaningful employment. So at the moment, there's a lot of people depending on the government, a lot more than should be. And employment is very difficult to get in terms of a sustainable income.
1: Hollywood is starting to talk about doing films and movies with artificial intelligence actors and actresses, all made up.
0: Well, it certainly can be done, and I think it would be very convincing. The problem is that's not good news for actors and actors. And the problem is Hollywood itself is in trouble when movies like The Supergirl are not doing particularly well. And the movies that could have artificial characters in them would be cheaper to produce. So I think it's right now in transition again.
1: Talk to a friend of mine who's a little concerned over his son, who's you would call a Gen Zer, adults under 35, who's still living at home with them. Now, he's not going to kick his son out, but he's concerned about it.
0: Well, there's an increasing percentage of the Gen Zers who have gone to universities and have expensive tuition debt that they have got to pay off. They're living at home with their parents. Their education did not prepare them to get a meaningful employment. And they're really quite scared as to what their future is. It's an alarming percentage. One out of every three Gen Zers are still living with their parents. Some are contributing to the cost of living there. But again, this is not a stable situation long term for the next generations to be independent financially.
1: How would you grade President Trump's term?
0: Well, I grade it very high. He's faced a lot of crises. He's maintained a very positive attitude. I mean, there have been so many attempts to get rid of President Trump, from all the indictments he had between the two presidencies, assassination attempts. And you watch him in the Oval Office every day, and he's very positive. I mean, I was in Washington for the 250th birthday celebration, and Donald Trump put on a show even though it was raining. He postponed the speech until about 11 o'clock. I didn't get back to the hotel until about 2 a.m. that morning, but it was a great show, and it was one that I'm pleased I didn't have to miss.
1: How do you see the next presidential election? Who's running?
0: Well, I think it's J.D. Vance is going to be most likely the candidate. He's certainly the one that President Trump is promoting. On the Democratic side, it's very hard to tell. I think Kamala Harris is still leading in some of the polls, and the Democrats right now are in real disarray with this movement from the Democratic Socialist America, which is really a communist movement, becoming much more prominent, and in fact seeming to take control of the Democratic Party. That's a real problem for traditional Democrats.
1: What about Gavin Newsom for the possibility of the Democratic run?
0: Well, Gavin Newsom may be indicted before that occurs. Evidently, there's been a lot of surveillance going on with Gavin Newsom. There are issues with taxes and other issues. I'm not sure Gavin Newsom's going to emerge unscathed by the time it becomes really serious as to who the presidential candidates are going to be.
1: Jerry, do you find people to be happy these days overall?
0: I think people are nervous these days. I think there's a lot of uncertainty in terms of the economy, the international situation. I think in some ways we are both better off in many ways than we've ever been, at the same time more concerned about the future than we've ever been.
1: Jerry, we're going to take a short break and come back and talk more. I want to get your take on Vladimir Putin of Russia and see what you think he's still up to with Ukraine and much more. And we'll take calls next hour with Jerry Corsi right here on Coast to Coast AM.
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1: We'll take your calls next hour with Dr. Jerome Corsi as we talk about world events and events that are affecting all of us at home. We'll be talking with him about Vladimir Putin of Russia in just a moment on Coast to Coast. The Paranormal Podcast Network keeps cruising along. 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
2: 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All the shows pop right up. It's a lot of listening, a lot of free listening. 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
1: And welcome back to Coast, George Norrie with Dr. Jerome Corsi. Jerry, some people believe that the full-scale invasion of Russia into Ukraine started in 2014. Others say it started 4.5 years ago. What do you think?
9: Well, it goes back quite a ways, George, because this whole issue of Ukraine has been in contest with Russia going back to World War II. And certainly Putin's invasion has been extremely costly for Russia. But I think it's hard for Putin to finally win this war. He's gaining in the Donbas, which is the area that's approaching into Kiev. Russia has now started launching ballistic missile strikes into Kiev. They blew up a drone factory over the weekend, caused massive explosions. And I don't think Ukraine is winning, although Ukraine will hang on as long as the Europeans continue to fund it. And the war is going to continue. It's a really slug-out war with a lot of people being killed every day. And it doesn't have an easy end to it. I don't see immediately that the war is going to stop.
1: What is Putin's motivation?
9: Well, the Ukraine has always been a divided country. The eastern part of Ukraine is Russian-speaking and allied historically with the Soviet Union, part of the Soviet Union and the Russian Federation. The western part of Russia was allied with Nazi Germany and still is in many ways neo-Nazi. So Ukraine is a divided country, and these two sections don't really agree with each other. Most people don't understand that the Zelensky government, prior to the war starting, was sending neo-Nazi brigades into the part of Eastern Europe that's controlled by Russia, Russian-speaking, to try to suppress movements that wanted to be independent. So this conflict has been going on for decades and is hard to resolve given the division within the people themselves of Ukraine.
1: Listen to these statistics, Jerry. 150,000 Ukrainian soldiers dead since the conflict started, 16,000 civilians, 500,000 Russian soldiers. When's it going to stop?
9: It doesn't have an immediate end to it. I think that ultimately Russia will take Kiev, and that will be the end game. And it's just going to drag on. It's like a meat grinder, this war. And it's now gone very technological. The drones have taken over a lot of the battlefield. The war is being fought largely from space with guided missiles and other very advanced weaponry. And Ukrainians continue to run out of soldiers. They're conscripting just about everybody they can find. And to be a soldier in this war is really almost a death sentence.
1: The Iranian situation has kind of taken the media attention away from the Ukraine-Russian situation, but as soon as that ends, it's going to be full scale back to Ukraine and Russia, isn't it?
9: I think so, George. And also, President Trump did everything he could to try to solve and end the Ukrainian war. And then when Zelensky, head of Ukraine, did not go along with it, was getting support and money from the Europeans to continue the war. I can remember this one very contentious press conference in the White House where President Trump thought Zelensky was going to agree, and Zelensky started demanding in public security guarantees, and President Trump was chiding Zelensky, saying, "You don't have the cards." Then President Trump just decided he was done with it. He washed his hands of it, and then Ukraine took second place to Iran, once President Trump decided that Iran was very close to having nuclear weapons and that couldn't be tolerated.
1: What's your take on the Cuban situation? They're having horrible electrical problems.
9: Well, I think Cuba has just been about starved economically by the United States, with basically boycotts going on, with blocking trade going internationally. So Cuba's in dire straits economically, and is not able to maintain an electric grid or other services in the country, so that Raul Castro is actually saying he wants to negotiate with Donald Trump. And I think that the communism could be at an end in Cuba with a little bit more pressure applied by President Trump economically.
1: And Castro, Fidel's brother, is 95 years old. Are they still going after him legally?
9: Yes, they are. There'd be charges brought against him. I mean, the entire history of the Castro brothers is one that does not go down easily in American politics. And I think Cuba is really going to come free, but that's still going to take some time, and it's not going to be altogether easy. That's another conflict, George, has been going on since the 1950s and is not going to be easily resolved.
1: Isn't there a grandson of Fidel Castro who wants to settle things up with us?
9: Yes, there is. And I think the movement to settle in Cuba with the United States is ultimately going to win the day, because I don't think the people in Cuba can be economically stressed any more than they already are. So the government is at a precarious point, and I think the pressure for the United States to settle will be almost overwhelming.
1: What would you say, Jerry, and you've looked at things for a long, long time, is the hot button in the United States these days?
9: Well, I think that the hot button is really the rise of this Democratic Socialists of America, that, you know, people who are running for office today in the 1950s would have been prosecuted for being communist. And today they're openly...
1: Joseph McCarthy would have left getting that, right?
9: Yeah. I mean, Joseph McCarthy is looking more right all the time in terms of his saying that this is really a communist movement. And the Democratic Party has gone from being, you know, communist in nature or in inclination to being openly communist and actually anti-Semitic, openly embracing the Palestinian movement. And it's ironic in that the LGBT movement within the Democratic Party would never be tolerated by an Islamic state that hates LGBT behavior.
1: Will we ever find our way out of it, Jerry?
9: Well, George, I think after all these years, you come to the conclusion that human beings are going to be in turmoil. It's been the nature of human beings since about our existence on the planet. It's just the difficulty is we've now got hypersonic nuclear weapons. And so the destruction of all that exists is much easier to contemplate today and to do. So we're at a more precarious point in history, especially if there is an expansion of nuclear weapons to states like Iran, which is openly proclaiming, you know, death to America and death to Israel. And I think President Trump is correct that we can't tolerate a state that's a rogue nation having nuclear weapons.
1: That has so much hate with it.
9: And the hate is the really endemic factor in human existence, that we have not learned as a species to coexist with each other. And so differences in race, differences in religion, differences in culture continue to divide us. And we have not gotten beyond these fundamental hatreds, which I think the human species is being tested by God to resolve these differences and to accept each other, whether we'll ever get there before we destroy the planet with nuclear weapons, I don't know.
1: What's your take on China, Jerry? It seems to be just humming along, doing all kinds of things.
9: Well, China's really economically in a difficult situation. With so many jobs coming back to the United States, with the repatriation of labor and manufacturing in the United States, China's losing a lot of its income. China's got a stagnant real estate market. Population is really suffering. And it's not strong economically. So China's got internal problems, and those are not easily resolved. I think China is going to have to face the need to kind of accommodate the United States much more than Xi Jinping ever wanted to. But China's not in a position of strength right at the moment.
1: Their one-child policy, I think, is biting them, isn't it?
9: Yes, that was a mistake to begin with. The killing of baby girls has left the population of China unstable, with many males not having mates. And China's finding that, you know, its whole population in general is a problem, because there's not enough economic activity to keep the population economically employed. So China's constantly dealing with the potential of people starving, people revolting. And China is not a stable place right now.
1: You wrote a book a couple of years ago called The Assassination of President John F. Kennedy, The Final Analysis. What is your take on that story, Jerry?
9: Well, I think even the recently released documentation has made it clear that John Kennedy was killed by a government-inspired conspiracy that involved the CIA. I think there was also involvement from the organized crime and foreign elements like the Corsican mob, which was running drugs in the 1960s with the CIA out of Southeast Asia. John Kennedy angered our military by not wanting to go to war with Russia in the Cuban Missile Crisis, even the Bay of Pigs, when John Kennedy threatened to break the CIA into 1,000 pieces, angered the deep state. John Kennedy was determined to attack the Federal Reserve, printing money from the Treasury, not from the Federal Reserve. John Kennedy had a lot of enemies. And I think at the end of his life, John Kennedy saw that we needed a peaceful world and we needed to come to a coexistence with then the Soviet Union. He was reaching out to Khrushchev, and that too angered our deep state and our military. So certainly when Lyndon Johnson came in, it was almost hours after Kennedy was dead that Lyndon Johnson reversed Kennedy's national security memorandum to pull out of Vietnam. That was kept secret, John Kennedy's move on that national security memorandum, until the Pentagon Papers. And Lyndon Johnson then revved up the war, and we went into Vietnam with a vengeance.
1: Not a lot of Americans know this, Jerry, but it was Kennedy and Khrushchev who saved the world from any nuclear disaster.
9: That's right. During the Cuban Missile Crisis, Kennedy and Khrushchev were communicating on what was then a teletype system. And basically, Khrushchev reached out and said, "We really do not want nuclear war." And Kennedy responded. Now, the powers within Russia, the military powers, reversed that teletype. And Kennedy actually said, "Let's assume we didn't get this one." And Kennedy pursued a blockade in Cuba, which the military did not want to do. And that resolved the situation. And then we pulled our missiles out of Turkey, and Cuba pulled their missiles out of Cuba. But Kennedy never announced we pulled our missiles out of Turkey. Instead, Kennedy produced this as a great win for the United States. And Khrushchev tolerated that, much to his own demise. Khrushchev did not last the aftermath of the Cuban Missile Crisis. He was replaced from power very shortly afterwards.
1: What's going on with Turkey these days? Are they on our side or not?
9: Sometimes they're on our side, sometimes they're not. Turkey's on Turkey's side, and it's a very pivotal position. It's torn between the Muslim world and its own interests. It's certainly close to Russia. Turkey's right in the balance, and Erdogan is very skillful at playing us off against the Russians for the advantage of Turkey. It just depends on what day and what policy to know where Turkey really is, and Turkey's in a very strong position right now.
1: Have we pulled all our missiles out of Turkey by now?
9: I think so, George. I don't think we have anything, missiles or military equipment, in Turkey. We still have missiles in Europe, although I think that President Trump is backing away from NATO and may actually reconfigure our relationship with NATO over the next 2 years.
1: Back to Kennedy for a moment. Do you think Jimmy Hoffa had a role in it?
9: Well, I think certainly the mob had a role in it. My guess is, yes, Jimmy Hoffa did play a role in it. The vengeance between Jimmy Hoffa and especially Bobby Kennedy.
1: Oh, he hated him. He hated him.
9: They hated each other. And over the Teamsters issue, the organized crime was moving into the Teamsters. That was the McClellan Committee hearings that started out in 1957. And that was the rise of Jack Kennedy. He was on that committee, and Bobby Kennedy was its chief counsel. That was the first national publicity that John Kennedy had received.
1: And you remember, I may have been one of the last media people to talk to Jimmy Hoffa before he disappeared in Detroit.
9: I recall that, George. I mean, Coast to Coast has led many stories, and that was one of them. And Coast to Coast has been right about so many things, including the Kennedy assassination, including what we're now learning about extraterrestrials. Everything that's been called conspiracy theory these days is now turning out to be conspiracy fact.
1: We were right.
9: You were right, George. You always were right. And I've been with you, I think, more than 20 years, George. And looking back over those years, you were right on almost every subject Coast to Coast covered, even though they were controversial. And finally, you know, the vindication on stories like the Kennedy assassination, the extraterrestrials existing. We're now aware of how much we've been lied to by our government, and it's still shocking.
1: We're going to come back in a moment with Dr. Jerome Corsi and take phone calls now, giving you an opportunity to chat with him about things that are going on worldwide and here at home, things that affect all of us. And again, his website, CorsiNation.com, is linked up at CoastToCoastAM.com.
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9: ABC News, I'm Stephanie Officer. The U.S. knocked out of the World Cup, losing to Belgium 4-1 Monday night during a game played in Seattle. One fan, Liz Johnson, who lives there, says no matter what, the World Cup is good for America.
10: Having just the amount of Americans, having all the international visitors, putting Seattle on the main stage.
9: The man accused of killing Charlie Kirk in court Monday with Kirk's parents and his widow Erica listening as evidence was presented. ABC's Kana Whitworth.
11: It was an emotional day for the Kirk family who left the courtroom during graphic testimony.
12: A lot of people were screaming, standing up and starting to run in all different directions away from the center of the tent.
11: Prosecutors laying out their case in a mini trial to convince a judge there's enough evidence to try Robinson for gunning down the conservative activist at his event at Utah Valley University.
9: Another museum heist in France, this time at Lalique, where Sticky Fingers reportedly nabbed 20 pieces of jewelry worth about $4.5 million early Sunday. This is ABC News. Federal health officials say 4 infants have been sickened with botulism across 3 states after consuming Nara Organics whole milk organic powdered infant formula. The formula was recalled in June after 3 other babies developed botulism. They say the recalled product should be tossed out. Health officials are investigating the cause of a parasite spreading in 2 states.
13: Cyclospora cases are about 13 and a half times higher than on average in Michigan. There are nearly 700, says an official from the Michigan Department of Health and Human Services. That's up from 300 cases reported last Thursday. In Ohio, there were 177 cases July 2nd, says the state health department. Typically, both states report 50 cases a year. Officials say it can take a week or two between exposure and symptoms appearing. The one-cell parasite usually spreads through food or water contaminated with feces, says the CDC.
9: That is ABC's Chuck Sievertson. 2 gold rings thought to be about 2,000 years old have been unearthed at an archaeological site in Thailand. I'm Stephanie Officer, ABC News.
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1: And welcome back, George Norrie, with Dr. Jerome Corsi. Jerry, any new books working on?
5: Well, George, they're wanting me to write a book on the coming up presidential election, looking at the rise of the Democratic Socialists of America. And I'm probably going to do that. I'll probably have it out in October, just before the November elections.
1: Now, there are still a lot of Democrats who are not socialists, right?
5: You're correct. And that's, I think, George, one of the issues in the Democratic Party. The traditional leadership of the Democratic Party is liberal. It has always been associated with working people, with labor unions, with wanting to address social injustices. But this new brand of Mondanis and others coming in are openly communist, are openly in support of the Palestinian movement. There's a strong anti-Semitism that's developing within this extreme left of the Democratic Party. I think there's a breakup within the Democratic Party from the traditional Democrats and these new leftist communist-oriented Democrats. And it's not clear if the Democratic Party is going to survive as we know it.
1: If it doesn't, what does that mean to us?
5: Well, we'll have to have an emergence of a new party. And the question is whether or not that this radical left is a fringe movement or whether it's going to captivate the center of the Democratic Party. If it does capture the center of the Democratic Party, we'll have a real division between a more populist movement in the Republican Party and a communist movement in the Democratic Party, and our politics will get more radicalized and more divisive.
1: You ready for calls?
5: Yes, I am.
1: Let's start with Walter, truck driving in the city of New York, east of the Rockies. Hey, Walter, go ahead.
6: Well, I'm not really in New York City, but I'm driving New York, truck driving.
1: Good enough.
6: Yes, sir. So how you doing, George?
1: Great, Walt. Thanks.
6: Good. Jerome, I got a question. Well, actually, a few. One is social media and artificial intelligence is what's ruining a young generation. And back during the Second World War, Patton's idea was to go into Russia and take that over, and that would have never had nothing to do with communism no more. And Russia was our ally back in the Revolutionary War. And if you ask me about who I think it should be our next president, it should be somebody who is a nonpartisan, like a Jesse Ventura. What's your take?
5: Well, it'd be nice if our politics be less divisive. I think the whole issue of what Patton wanted to do at the end of World War II, which was to attack the Soviet Union, was just not palatable at the time. The country had been through too much in World War II and wanted peace. Long term, the communism died in Russia with the fall of the Berlin Wall, and it's surprising to see it being revived with the assumption that it can do wonderful things when the history of communism has been to cause millions of people to die.
1: How long has Putin been in office, Jerry?
5: Well, it goes back, George. I guess it's now well over 20 years. I mean, it's almost hard to remember who was there before him. I mean, go back to Brezhnev and others. Now they're receding into history. Putin has been long-term in Russia.
1: Yeltsin, right?
5: Yeltsin, Brezhnev. I mean, it goes back to Khrushchev. I mean, I can remember many. And the history of, you know, Russia has been the end of communism, which certainly back in the Khrushchev days seemed hard to imagine could happen. But today, Putin is a long-termer. How long he'll last, I think, depends on the ultimate outcome of the Ukrainian war.
1: Let's go to Raleigh, North Carolina. Jimmy's with us. Jimmy, you had some shootings this weekend, did you not?
7: Yeah. Happy 250 to the USA. God bless America, I guess.
1: It was a tough weekend out there, though.
7: I have lived through communism, and to me, there's no difference between communist and socialist. They are the same Marxist bunch. They are just chameleon trying to take whatever label to pass by scrutiny. Look at Vietnam. The name of the country is the Socialist Republic of Vietnam, but they're run by the Communist Party. That's my point. There's no difference. I think same as many other countries too, and there are authoritarian countries and regimes everywhere.
1: You would probably agree, Jerry.
5: Yes, I think so. I think the differences between socialism and communism are subtle. And in general, they're both authoritarian. They're both promising everything's going to be wonderful. Everything's going to be free. Nobody's going to have any worries. And all they really end up being is putting everybody in servitude to an authoritarian government and ending up killing those who disagree with them. So the history of socialism, communism is not particularly pretty.
1: When do you see gasoline prices going down, Jerry?
5: Well, I think they're already coming down. As soon as we have some relief in the Straits of Hormuz and some ships start getting through, we're seeing gasoline coming down under $4 a gallon. And I think that President Trump's ambition is to have it closer to under $2 a gallon. That'd be wonderful if we get there. But he's going to certainly push for that by the midterm elections. It's one of the reasons I think that we've had a cessation in the war with Iran in order to get gasoline prices down before the voting occurs.
1: Let's go to Thea in the state of Wisconsin, wildcard line. Hi, Thea.
8: Hi, fellas. Thank you, George, for everything you do, and Dr. Jerry. I wanted to thank you for acknowledging the good things that President Trump has done and for acknowledging all of the wisdom and insight and good things that George has done with Coast to Coast. And my question is,

0: They've added a small E after the MK, so it's like the Milwaukee Ultra Bar. And it only holds 49 people, but I am worried. I have a feeling that MK Ultra still exists. Like, you can't kill it, right? And I'm worried that they might be trying to influence the upcoming election. And I was wondering if you've heard of any other MK Ultra bars popping up around the country.
1: Well, that one's new to me. That's the first I've heard of an MK Ultra bar existing. We just had revelations again this past few weeks that MK Ultra lasted a lot longer. It was a lot more of a serious CIA operation, basically involving very deep drugs, LSD, etc., to try to influence people's behavior and to produce these Manchurian candidates that were triggered to act in certain ways with signals being given. It was a very dangerous experiment by the CIA. And again, it shows how much our government does that we don't know about until many years later and nefarious. I also, in your comments, my heart goes out to the law enforcement, first responders who put themselves in danger every day and suffer for that. They're really heroes, and we also ought to honor those who put themselves in danger for our security.
2: What's new at WorldNet Daily these days, Jerry?
1: Well, it's continuing to go, and George, I think it's had a long history, and I continue to wish it well. Joseph Farah is recovering, I hope, from his stroke, and that sadly disabled him. But WorldNet Daily continues to go on, and I'm proud of my association with it, which lasted some 15 or 16 years.
2: You're still on the front cover of the website.
1: Well, I've been there for so many years and published so many things with them, although I'm not actively working there now. I'm doing much more as going back into investment banking. I'm in my second financial career, trying to recover from some of the things I went through with the Mueller investigation and all the turmoil of my life over the last few years. But I remain very active and remain very active writing, and am looking forward to doing another book.
2: Would you do it all over again, what you went through?
1: I think, George, yes. I don't think I had much choices. I stayed true to myself and true to God and tried to, you know, testify with everything in the Mueller investigation. Even though they wanted to put me in prison, I did refuse to take their plea deal. They thought I had a tie to Julian Assange, which I did not have. And after I refused to take the plea deal, they did not indict me, but they closed down the Mueller investigation. But it cost me my 32-year marriage, and it cost me a lot of personal turmoil for over 10 years with that. And then during the pandemic with telemedicine, I was doing the Zelenko protocol, working to get people hydroxychloroquine, ivermectin, and Representative Clyburn wanted to put me in prison for selling illegal drugs. And so I've certainly been through the ringer over the past 10 years.
2: We were right about COVID, weren't we?
1: Well, George, yes, you were. And you've been, as so many things, you were one of the first to know that COVID was a manufactured disease, lab-produced. It was a bioweapon, that it could be resolved as a bad flu, and the government was lying to us. You were on top of that story, George, as you've been on top of so many stories over the years.
2: Well, I remember going through these days with you, Jerry, and you stayed strong, my friend.
1: Well, thank you, George. I appreciate that.
2: Let's go to Jim. Tim in Alberta, Canada. Hey, Timmy, go ahead.
3: It's Tim. Yeah, Jerry and George, Ukraine. When the war first started, I got on the Facebook on the Russian site, and President Putin, he had a following there, and I made a comment about the Kerch Bridge. And I can't remember exactly what it was, but Putin's reply to me in English was, oh, look, we have a Westerner here. And that was after that. Yeah, they just ignored me and went all back to Russia because it was the only English in the whole feed. But I wonder if you guys know that in World War II, you know, there's been animosity between Ukraine and Russia, like, forever. And Hitler

0: allowed, you know, Ukraine was occupied by the Nazis. Hitler allowed the Ukrainians to join, because he didn't want to, but join, in this case, the SS, to fight only the Russians and not the Allies. And he recruited a lot of men to do that because the animosity was so great against the Russians that he got lots of ranks from Ukrainian people only to fight the Russians. Do you know about that?
1: I'd always heard about Nazis in the Ukraine, Jerry. Did you?
2: Oh, yes. I mean, it's a long history, and certainly atrocities that occurred against Jews in Ukraine were legion, and the Nazis were very dominant in Western Ukraine. They were not in Eastern Ukraine, which is largely Russian-speaking. And that's been a divide in the country which goes back really centuries. Ukraine is not a unified country. It's really divided between allegiance to Russia and allegiance to Germany. And the Nazi element within Ukraine and Western Ukraine is still very strong, with Nazi brigades, with Nazi symbols. And the Nazism in Ukraine has never completely been extinguished.
1: Was Vladimir Putin justified in going into Ukraine?
2: Well, justified in political terms is going to be an arguable issue. Certainly, what Putin was concerned about was the number of Russian-speaking Ukrainians that were being oppressed by the Zelensky government, sending in these Nazi brigades to suppress a liberation movement in the Russian-speaking provinces. And when it turned into a persecution of the Russian Orthodox Church, Putin had enough of it. Putin is actually quite religious. He believes in the Russian Orthodox Church and professes Christianity strongly, which is a surprise to most people. But again, Ukraine is a difficult country to understand, and I don't think it'll ever be a unified country. I think it will have to be ultimately divided into two nations.
1: West of the Rockies, Mark is with us, Roseville, California. Hi, Mark.
3: Hey, George. Yeah, I'd like to ask Mr. Corsi, how powerful is the Communist Party USA based in New York? And if he remembers Real 184 to 185 from the National Archives.
2: I do. How powerful is it? I think communism in general is pretty much a fringe movement. I don't think it's predominant in the Democratic Party. I think it's got its support among younger people mostly who have been trained in universities with this woke culture and taught that the United States is an oppressor nation, a racist nation, etc. I'd like to see this entire movement, this critical theory movement, which has its roots in the Frankfurt School and in communism, I'd like to see it extinguished out of our universities.
1: What does the 184-185 reels mean, Jerry? Do you know?
2: Well, that's a whole thing with various conspiracy theories in terms of reels that go back into looking at various movements of extraterrestrials, a whole variety of things that have been suppressed. Let's just put it that way.
1: Next up, Eric is truck driving in Indiana. Welcome to the show, Eric. Go ahead.
4: Well, I've got a very scary question to ask here. You think that this would be the beginning of maybe of a one world order or government, one government, maybe where the Antichrist would pop up? And maybe somebody would become a king.
1: Do you think that's the timing? What do you think, Jerry? Revelation time?
2: Well, it certainly, in many ways, feels like end days when you take a look at the Revelation, the apocalypse of the Bible, things that are happening. Clearly, I think the New World Order, the World Economic Forum, there's a group of people who think they can be superhuman, transhuman, supplant themselves with chips in their brains and live forever as computer programs. I mean, these ideas are there. Certainly the woke movement, the communism that's here, is in a sense, the useful idiots, the The Klaus Schwabs of the world would be happy to use the nihilism of Marxism and Maoism to destroy traditional values and supplant it with a new world order where a small group of people would be in control and the rest of us would be useless serfs. But I'm not sure that will ever happen, but it's certainly there as a possibility.
1: We'll come back in a moment with Dr. Jerome Corsi and take final phone calls right here on Coast to Coast AM.
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1: Next hour, astrologer Leslie McGuirk joins us to talk about the world we're in, and then we'll do some readings later in the program or just questions for her on Coast to Coast. We'll be back in a moment with Dr. Jerome Corsi and take final calls with him as well. Have you signed up yet to become a Coast Insider? 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
1: 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Right at the top of the homepage, it says Insider. 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Put it on your phone. 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
1: And welcome back, Dr. Jerome Corsi with us. George Norrie back with you as well with our final calls. What kind of year are we going to have for the rest of the year, Jerry? What's your guess?
11: Well, I think the rest of the year will continue to be contentious, especially as we get into the election cycle, which now begins in earnest. We're going to have a very rigorous debate, even within the Democratic Party, over the socialist-communist movement. I think President Trump is going to be very active, almost as if this were a presidential election. He's going to hold a Republican convention, which is unusual. I think it's unprecedented for a midterm election. And I expect we're going to be dealing with the economy. We're going to be dealing with maybe a resumption of the war in Iran after the midterm election. I expect the next few months are going to be very contentious, as have been the last few months, with many of the same issues continuing.
1: Are you going to the new ballroom if it's ever finished?
11: Yes, I am, George. I'm looking forward to it. The East Room was always too small, and this new room that President Trump is building is going to be large and pretty magnificent, like everything he does. I'm still astounded to see how much gold he's put into the Oval Office. It was never that much gold, and everything Trump does is done in style and great deal of luxury and a great deal of magnificence. He's going to have the same impact, I think, in redoing Washington. I noticed the Lincoln Memorial, the Jefferson Memorial have been cleaned. The White House is being cleaned. Trump is doing everything he can to beautify Washington again.
1: Let's go to final calls. Let's go to Eduardo, first-time caller in Tampa Bay, Florida. Eduardo, welcome to the program.
12: Yeah, hello, George and Dr. Jerome Corsi.
1: Hi.
12: This is regarding Venezuela. The interior minister, his last name is Cabello. He, by the way, has the arrest warrant just like Maduro. He got into an exchange of words with a relief worker over there due to the Venezuela earthquakes. And my question is, do you see any possibility of him being picked up, if you want to use that word, in the future by military forces over there?
11: It's a possibility, but I think right now it's not going to happen. I think Venezuela is mostly going to have to get through this humanitarian disaster of the earthquake.
1: Horrible.
11: Yeah, it was really tragic. And number of people killed was really shocking. And Maduro's in captivity. I think we're going to be hearing about Maduro when finally the election theft in 2020 gets fully exposed. I believe he will play a role publicly in announcing what Venezuela did with the computers to alter the results in 2020 of the presidential election.
1: What do you think they did, Jerry? Can you say?
11: Yes, I can say a lot of the there's evidence, and I know that the Trump administration has the evidence that the computers were in Venezuela altered. A lot of the manipulation of the computers occurred through Venezuela. And that evidence has been collected and I think was one of the reasons behind the capture of Maduro. I think President Trump will issue a national security emergency declaration that our elections have been compromised by foreign interference. And he's going to demand that we have proof of citizenship to vote, that non-citizens not vote, that we have limited mail-in ballots back to the absentee ballot system, and we go to paper ballots that are hand-counted. I think that type of a national security executive order, which would come under Article 2 powers as commander-in-chief, would be very hard to contest in the courts. And it would take two-thirds votes of Congress to overturn it. I don't think Donald Trump is going to allow the midterm elections to be stolen. And I don't think we're going to have the continued counting of ballots and days after the election ends. I think President Trump is going to demand that this be an honest election, even if it takes the National Guard to be employed in various states to make sure the election is legitimate.
1: Next up, let's go to Mark in Ohio. Welcome to the program. Hello there, Marky.
13: Hey, George, your Navy colleague back at you.
1: Yes, sir.
13: Yeah, I salute the Navy and all the military guys. Anyway, George, just real quick, George, I had a comment and then a question for Dr. Corsi.
1: Sure.
13: I want to mention real quick, George, you remember you had Mark Lerner, the astrologer Mark Lerner, on not long ago.
1: Right.
13: Yeah, and he commented about Pluto being in Capricorn for the first time since we became a country. You know, he said that it takes, you know, that long, 250 years to go around the sun. And so you have to wonder what that portends. You know, it's fascinating to contemplate that. But anyway, you remember you had an investigative reporter named Russell. Was that his first name or last name, George?
1: Last name.
13: Russell.
1: Last name.
13: About 2 weeks ago or so. And I mentioned to him that the break-in at the Watergate Hotel, I asked his opinion, that the break-in at the Watergate Hotel was a setup to ruin Nixon. Because I heard on another radio talk show a long time ago that it was seemingly easy for those guys to get in there and easy for them to get into that safe. You know, we know that Jackie Gleason met with Nixon, and they both disappeared for some time, you know, and Gleason showed him some alien things,
1: mm-hmm.
13: quote unquote, you know.
1: Nixon showed Gleason.
13: Okay. So, but anyway, I think Nixon was going to divulge what he knew. And also, you have to look at Dr. Corsi would remember, maybe you too, George, that Nixon took us off the silver standard halfway through his term and toward the end of his term. And maybe the Federal Reserve frowned on that. Anyway, I wanted Dr. Corsi's opinion about that, George.
1: I think it was the gold standard, wasn't it, Jerry?
11: He took us off the gold standard, yes. And the break in the Watergate Hotel, I knew Gordon Liddy quite well over the last years of his life. And what the Watergate burglars were looking for was a prostitution ring that was being run by the Democrats out of their national headquarters. And they wanted the records on the prostitution ring, and that's what it was all about. It was nothing really seriously nefarious in terms of deep politics, except that the Watergate burglars thought if they got that information, they could embarrass a lot of the Democrats and win the election in 72.
1: It backfired on them, right?
11: It backfired. It was a very bad idea.
1: Todd in the state of Washington. Go ahead, Todd.
14: Thank you, George. Now, I'd like to ask the doctor about the shooters of John F. Kennedy. Now, Daniel Cishan said that he knows who the shooters are, and I'd like to know if you have ever talked to him about that.
11: No, I have not talked to him about it, but there are different people who have speculated, various people to have been the shooters. My analysis of it is more important where the shots came from. The shooters were professional shooters. These were not easy shots taken, especially
1: the grassy knoll, Jerry.
11: Yes, the shots came from the grassy knoll. The shot that blew the back right out of Jack Kennedy's head and splattered Secret Service agent Clint Hill grabbing onto the left back of the limousine. That shot threw Jack Kennedy violently back to the left, and we show that in the book the book I wrote with David Mantic, radiation oncologist. The X-rays, the three X-rays of Jack Kennedy's skull in the archives were all altered to hide evidence of frontal shots. A frontal shot can be clearly seen that hit Jack Kennedy in the right forehead by the hairline and by the right ear that blew out the back right of Jack Kennedy's head. Jack Kennedy was shot from the front, and the shot that hit him in the back of the head was from a low angle. None of the shots that hit Jack Kennedy's head came from the Texas School Book Depository sixth floor where Lee Harvey Oswald was supposed to have been the shooter.
1: He was what he said he was, a patsy.
11: That's right, and I think he was on government assignment. I think he was assigned with both the CIA and the FBI, and I think it was a shock to him that he was the setup guy for having been the shooter, and he proclaimed his innocence in the few hours he had from his arrest until his killing by Jack Ruby on the Sunday after the assassination that occurred that Friday.
1: Well, the columnist said Dorothy Kilgallen was on it, and look what happened to her.
11: Well, she said she had evidence that was shocking, and she showed up dead. And I think the lesson from that is something I've always done, and that is that when you've got breaking news, tell everybody about it. And that way it's no longer dangerous to you to know something that you can't reveal. Every secret should be exposed. Even biblically, we're told that all lies will eventually be revealed as truth.
1: Final calls. Will in New York. Go for it, Will.
15: Hi, George.
1: Hi, Will.
15: I was going to focus on the Nazi issue and Ukraine. And I'll just make one quick comment about that before I ask another question. But you know that everything that Mr. Corsi says is straight off of the Russia Today website. And, you know, there's not a Nazi presence in present-day Ukraine to that extent. And Eastern Europeans and Ukrainians say Kyiv now. It's the understood pronunciation, Kyiv, not Kiev. That's what Russians say, okay? So I think it's important that we know that, you know, there is a real presence here in the United States that follows MAGA for some reason because Putin really likes to manipulate people in the West and try to say that there's a big presence in Ukraine of Nazis. But the other real thing I have to ask, which I wasn't prepared for, but Mr. Corsi brought up again about the 2020 election. And you know that it's all Republicans, and including yourself, George, and other conservatives like myself, know that Republicans have gone over this election in every way possible. So it's only Mr. Trump who, you know, very suspiciously says, I never lose. I never lose. Nobody else ever said that in our politics.
1: All right, well, let's get Jerry's chance to get his side of it. Go ahead, Jerry.
11: Well, I think that
1: if you want. There's
11: abundant evidence that of the Nazi presence in Western Ukraine. It's very well documented. You're going to find increasingly evidence of, I think the FBI currently has got about 130 cases they're looking at of voter manipulation during the 2020 election. A lot of this will be brought out now before the election. I think there'll first be a move to pass the SAVE Act. And if that fails, President Trump will reveal a lot of the information that I know has been collected. And the American public will be shocked to realize the extent to which voter manipulation and election theft has been going on going back 30 years or more, not entirely done by the Democrats, but largely organized by the Democrats to steal elections.
1: Jerry, are you hopeful for the future of the United States? I am.
11: I am too, George. I don't think God created the United States of America to go away, or we've had constant turmoil since our founding. I think the hand of God has been on the United States. I think it will take continued devotion to God and to freedom for the United States to persist. But in general, I think the future of the human race is to emerge at a new level of understanding of the races coming together. I mean, I look at sometimes God having put different races, different peoples, different nationalities here. as a test to whether we could all one day unite. And if we come to that point of understanding that these differences are largely superficial, and as human beings, we all face the same life crises, we can emerge from where we are today to a much more understanding human race in the future.
1: Jerry, what do you think of social networking and its influence on kids? My lead story was the Raleigh, North Carolina situation where they had a number of shootings, young people blocking streets, but it went all over the country.
11: I think, George, that there should be a lot more adult supervision of the access children have, even to teenagers, to the social networking possibilities of these instant crowds and these instant mobs that emerge in cities. We need a lot more control over youth emerging as adults, because the enthusiasm and attempt of children to misbehave, and teenagers in particular, social media can be a tool that fosters that type of behavior, and a lot more parental control is needed in order to suppress what we see as those tendencies.
1: Keep in touch, Jerry. Send us pictures of you at the ballroom when it opens up. We'd love to see it. Up next, astrologer Leslie McGuirk on Coast to Coast, talking about the time ahead.
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6: ABC News, I'm Stephanie Officer. New allegations rocking a key Senate race that many Democrats were hoping could potentially shift the balance of power in the Senate. Politico reporting a former girlfriend's claim, Plattner sexually assaulted her 5 years ago.
7: The main Democratic Party is calling on Plattner to drop out. The timing here is critical. He has until July 13th to withdraw from the race for the party to be able to, by law, replace him on the ballot come November.
6: That's ABC's Jay O'Brien. France star Kylian Mbappe has some sharp words for Paraguayan Senator Celeste Amarilla over racist remarks she posted after Paraguay's loss to France in the World Cup's round of 16. On Monday, Mbappe called her a, quote, despicable woman unworthy of serving in Paraguay's Congress. Amarilla mocked the French captain's origins, upbringing, education, and appearance in a post on X. The Paraguayan government condemned Amarilla's remarks, while the French president is standing behind Mbappe. This is ABC News. The White House issues a new report on the Smithsonian's American History Museum.
8: The White House report accuses the National Museum of American History of using the nation's story as a political instrument to, quote, divide, dispirit, and discourage our citizens. The report points to a variety of exhibits on women, immigrants, and people of color, alleging they cast America as a problematic country, irredeemably conceived, and operating today as an instrument of racism and oppression. The Smithsonian, run by a congressionally appointed Board of Regents, says it remains committed to serving the public with nonpartisan and independent scholarship. Stephen Portnoy, ABC News, Washington.
6: His family confirmed Chicago businessman and black hair care pioneer George Johnson Sr. has died. Johnson and his wife Joan founded the Johnson Products Company on Chicago's South Side in 1954, producing iconic brands like Ultra Sheen and Afro Sheen. The company was the first black-owned business listed and traded on the American Stock Exchange in 1971. I'm Stephanie Officer, ABC News.
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1: Up next, astrologer Leslie McGuirk back with us on Coast to Coast. We're going to talk about how things are going to shape up for us in the days and months and years ahead. And then we'll do some readings next hour or questions for her right here on Coast to Coast AM. Let's talk about your sleep for a moment. There's nothing more important than getting a good night's sleep. 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
1: And welcome back to Coast, George Norrie with you, Leslie McGuirk with us, an astrologer, author. Her book is called The Power of Mercury, teacher with more than 35 years of experience in helping people understand themselves through the language of astrology. She has worked with clients all over the planet and teaches astrology in a way people can actually use it to understand themselves, the people they care about and love, and the patterns that keep showing up in their lives. Leslie, always a pleasure. How you been?
4: Great, and I'm super happy to be back with you. Over the years, that last 10 years, George, Coast to Coast has brought the most amazing people in my life, and your audience is so curious and open, and I feel lucky every time I get to have this conversation with you and your listeners. So thank you very much for having me back.
1: You are very welcome. I was talking with Tommy today about that, and he said, indeed, 10 years you've been doing this. How did we first find you? Do you remember?
4: Yes. HarperCollins was my publisher, and they set this up when my Power of Mercury book came out 10 years ago.
1: Smart publisher.
4: Yes. It's been a great collaboration with you. Literally, it has changed my life, and I've changed many people's lives. And that ripple effect, you can take a lot of credit for making a difference in many people's lives, including my own.
1: When you were a little girl, were you interested in the alignment of stars and planets?
4: I knew nothing about it. I was very curious about the way the world worked, but I didn't understand astrology until my mother went to a talk at a women's club in Bronxville, New York, where I grew up, and she decided that I needed help, and she arranged a meeting with me to have my chart read, and I went to New York City. I remember the exact day walking up the steps to her little apartment and sitting down with her, and it looked so confusing, this chart with all these lines and colors. And back then, people had to do it by hand. We didn't have computer programs.
1: Oh, that's right.
4: Yeah, so it was really a long process for an astrologer to work up a chart, but she changed my life. And I was 19 years old, and she sat me down and said, listen, there's a good way to do this chart, and there's a bad way to do this chart. And she said, the talent is high, and the difficulties are high as well. So if we get you in the right path, you're going to have an awesome life. And I truly believe that if I hadn't met her, I don't know what would have happened to me, but it was a major turning point in my life. And then I started studying it obsessively, because the more I was learning, the more accurate I found it was about describing me. And then I started using it to understand the people in my life. So I'd start looking up the charts of my family and friends. And I was frustrated, though, because I couldn't really understand how it all pulled together. And a lot of people who are in my Astrology Wisdom Academy, they all say that it's been hard

0: for them to understand how to interpret the chart. Like they get little bits of it. And that's why I equate learning astrology with learning how to play the guitar. If you read it in a book, you're not going to do very well. You literally have to play the instrument. And that's what I do with my students. I have them play with me and it comes alive. It is a language that you have to practice and play with. And then it can be a lot easier to learn. And that's my goal right now, George, is to try to get more people to use it on a regular basis in their life so that they can have an ability to understand their children and their coworkers. And that to me brings a lot of peace.
1: What did your friends think of it when you were doing this?
0: I would try to search out friends who were into astrology, and I found a few of them. And I remember this one woman, when I was in my 20s, she had a computer program that did charts, and I thought, oh my God, that's so cool. So I would always try to get her to pull charts for me, and I always felt a little guilty that I was trying to not do the hard work of doing them all by hand. But eventually it became much easier now. I mean, you can pull up a chart in 2 seconds, which is amazing. We're very lucky.
1: What is exactly astrology, Leslie?
0: I believe that we live in an electromagnetic universe. I mean, Tesla is the one who said, if you want to understand the world, it's all about energy, frequencies, vibrations. And if you look at those rocks in space that are floating around up in the sky, they have a very specific pattern and they have been watched for thousands of years. In the old days when we didn't have televisions, the stars and the planets were their entertainment and also their way of understanding the universe. I mean, think about the early navigators on the oceans. What did they use? All of them used the stars to navigate. And in fact, when I was teaching astrology on a Paul Gauguin cruise ship in Tahiti, I did a talk on the ship about the Polynesian people and how they were way more accurate in terms of navigation than the Europeans who came through. So if we look at astrology as a pattern of energy, frequencies, vibrations, I want people to think about it as exactly the same as a piece of music. So when a person is born, an astrologer is looking at the harmonics, the sacred geometry, the electromagnetic pattern that was going on when you took your first breath. And so you're imprinted with a musical score. And some people have very complicated, challenging charts, which is something that I have. And those also make the more interesting lives because a lullaby, you'd get really bored listening to that every day, but a really complex piece of music is more interesting. So there are all different types of music out there, and there's not a good one or a bad one. The job of an astrologer is to get people to like their piece of music and then outgrow it so that you don't even have the difficult, clunky parts holding you up. When you get to be a master musician, you don't even need to read music anymore. And that's the goal with astrology, is to get us to do our lives at the highest vibration possible. But a lot of times people get like stuck in a box. And what we want to do is have astrology explain the box that they may be trying to climb out of their entire life.
1: With astrology, how do the alignments affect what happens to us and what we do, who we become?
0: So if we look at astrology as a navigational tool, as a map, the human being is more like the country. A country is far more complicated than looking at a map. But when we also think of astrology as an owner's manual, it's the same as what's in your car glove compartment. It tells you the best way to operate your vehicle and how to take care of it. And you're still driving the car. So you as the driver, you have free will. But there's still weather going on outside of your car. So with astrology, there are two things that an astrologer can do. Number one, read your owner's manual. Let you hear your piece of music. Get you to play your piece of music at the most skillful level possible. Then you have also cosmic weather that goes on. So as you're driving down this car, down the road of the highway of life, we're going to have hail. We're going to have rain. We're going to have sleet. We're going to have drought. All these different kind of weather patterns come around. And an astrologer can say things like, all right, this week is a little tough for you, or this year is tough for you. And it's not that it's bad. I mean, weather is weather.

0: to be super easy for people to look up their Mercury sign. Most of the book is just about looking up dates and years and seeing what sign, what zodiac sign was the planet Mercury in when you took your first breath. So then you can refer back to the different zodiac signs. Let's say your Mercury is in Cancer, which is where mine is. You read about what that's like. And Mercury tells us how you use words. So some people, like a Mercury in Cancer person, we do not shout and yell very often because Cancer is water. And if you think about what that little animal does in nature, he lives near the sea, and when he gets scared, he hides, digs his little hole and runs away. That's not an aggressive creature. All right. But if your Mercury is in the sign of Aries, which is fire, think about what a ram does. It has the horns and it will run and then bat its head against the wall. You know, this is very aggressive. And so those are very, very different ways of using words. One is aggressive and fiery, and the other one is soft, watery, and more of a retreating kind of energy. So what I wanted people to understand is that when you put two people with those very, very different Mercury signs together, it's not that it's bad that you put fire and water together, but it's not the easiest. And I want people to understand that you can't change the way that you are. And there's nothing good or bad about either one, but it helps bring peace to the situation, because once you get it and you understand the wiring system, you have more compassion for that person. And I look at people as if they're dogs too. So if somebody gets a Jack Russell Terrier, they're known to be more yappy and maybe more high strung. Not all of them, but many of them. You're not going to change that dog into a little Pekingese. It's a totally different energy. And we're kind when it comes to the animal kingdom to not get mad at a giraffe for having a long neck, but we get upset with people when they're very different than us and they don't do it the way we think they should do it. And that's a very common thing for humans to do. We get frustrated when people are not just like us. And with astrology, when I was a young person in my 20s studying astrology, I would be floored by how accurate astrology was and how I could see where someone's Mercury sign would explain why I had difficulties communicating with them. And it brought me a lot of peace. I realized, oh my gosh, for the first time, I realized they can't help it. That's what they are. And that's a really good thing to know about people. So that's why I wrote the book. I wanted people, everyone who's in any kind of relationship, but especially romantic relationships, that you can have everything perfect with another person. But if your Mercury signs are clashing a bit, it's just something you have to work with. And it's neither good or bad. It's just some things are easier than others.
1: I always wondered about the word cancer in the zodiac and then cancer as a disease. And I always wondered, Leslie, why would they call a great thing like a zodiac cancer after a disease or vice versa?
0: I was just thinking of that the other day, and I thought, I got to look that up and figure out why they call it. It's weird.
1: It's a crab.
0: Right. And cancer is, I think it's Latin for crab or
1: Greek. Greek.
0: Yeah. Oh, Greek. Okay. So that I can get, but I don't understand why the medical community called the disease cancer. I am a cancer.
1: Oh,
0: so
1: they did. Let me tell you why they did that.
0: Okay.
1: In the beginning, when a doctor looked at the tumors of a cancer patient in Greece back during the old Greco days, the tumor looked like the spiny legs of a crab, and so they called it a cancer, and that's how it started.
0: Oh my God, you saved me having to look that up. Thank you. I never actually knew that. Wow.
1: I bet nobody knew that.
0: Yeah, that's so cool. Yeah, see, there's a reason for all of astrology. There's deep history here, thousands and thousands of years. So what you just explained is so interesting, and all of astrology is like that. It's fascinating.
1: Well, I always wondered, because I originally thought, why would they call people who are born under the zodiac sign of Cancer? Why would they name a disease after that? It made no sense.
0: But now it does. So that's great. Yes, that's good.
1: Totally something different.
0: Yes.
1: Now, but my big question to you is, when you look at the astrological chart of somebody, how do you configure what's going to happen to that person?
0: So the chart, as I said, is like an

0: owner's manual in your car glove compartment, what we can do is see where the strengths are and where there are places where there's flow. What I want people to do is move towards the places where it's easier. Now, there are things in the chart that can feel like quicksand, or I've invented all this language to describe difficult things in a chart rather than using astrological language, which goes in one ear and out the other for most people. So I call things quicksand. I call them mouse traps. And I want people to look at the chart with me when I'm doing a reading with them. And I show where the mouse trap is or where the quicksand is. And I say, you have a choice in your life. We can take scissors and cut these lines so that you can get out of the mousetrap. And I give people tools on how to get free of those things. I work with a lot of doctors and therapists, and especially EMDR therapists. There are ways to physically help you get out of these boxes or traps that are in the chart. Not everyone has them, but most of us do. I certainly do. And then once you're able to see the way out, then you can focus on where there's flow. And that's what the astrologer when I was 19 did for me. She said, you've got this issue and this one and this one, but if you stick on this path that I'm describing for you, which was the life of an artist and a writer, a teacher, an astrologer, all the things that I've done in my life, then everything falls into place with you, your life. And she was 100% right. I did everything that she said. And my hope is that when I'm working with my clients, that they can see their owner's manual. They can see they have a choice. And we all have free will. We can decide to do the chart at the lowest vibration possible, which is like playing a piece of music on the piano and just banging on the keys. Or we can learn how to play our piece of music, and then it actually sounds the way it's supposed to sound.
1: When you look at a baby's birth chart, can you determine what's going to happen to that kid?
0: To some extent, 100%, yes. But again, there's free will. So, for example, my niece, when she was born, I said to my sister, oh my gosh, this little baby is meant to be in the healthcare profession. She's either going to be a doctor or a nurse. I said, that's her calling. Well, guess what, George? She became a nurse and is still a nurse. And another one of my nephews, I've got 8 nieces and nephews. Another one, when he was born, I said to my sister and my brother-in-law, this baby is going to have so much success and money in their life. And there were times when he wasn't doing that well. And everyone thought, maybe you're wrong, Leslie, about your astrological prediction. But guess what? Turns out I was correct. And he's doing fabulously well now. So you can see the type of career a person should have or the type of life they should have. Some people are meant for very big lives, and other people are meant to raise amazing kids and be stay at home moms. And we don't want to fight our wiring system.
1: If you look at 7-4-1776, almost said 1976.
0: The United States you're talking about?
1: United States birthday. Can you determine the chart of a country?
0: Absolutely, yes. And you can also look up the chart of a company. Let's say you want to start a brand new radio station or something. You have a date that you go on air. You can do a chart for that date. You can also do a chart for your pets if you happen to know when they were born. The start of anything. Yes.
1: I started on Coast to Coast on a full-time basis on 1-3-2003. 1-3-2003.
0: Tell me. 1-3-2003. That's when you started. 1-3-2003. Okay.
1: And I'm still kicking.
0: That's awesome. Okay, so you picked a very good day to do it, because on that date, both Venus and Mars were in Scorpio, and those are the male-female energy. And whenever they're both in the same zodiac sign, it gives a tremendous amount of creativity and depth, because Scorpio is the scuba diver of the zodiac. They need to go deep, deep, deep. And that's what you're about, George. You have a lot of curiosity about life and the world. And so those two planets on that date, with that depth of Scorpio are attached to Mercury, the planet of communication, which is perfect
1: for
0: you.
1: We picked the right time. We're going to come back with more with Leslie McGuirk, and then we'll take readings next hour. When we take calls, if you want a reading, we need your birth date. You give that to Tom, and then ask Leslie a personal direct question that she can run with. We'll be back in a moment, though, with more on Coast to Coast AM.
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1: We'll take your calls and readings next hour with Leslie McGuirk, with much more to talk with her about astrology when we come back in just a moment. 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Let me tell you how it all started. I was at an event in San Francisco years ago, and a lady came up to me and said, George, you got to help me get a date. And I went, what? And she said, no, seriously, you got to help me get a date. I was on a date with a guy, and I started talking about UFOs and Bigfoot and all these great paranormal things. He got up and left, paid the bill, and took off. Help me. And that's when I thought of ParanormalDate.com for people who get it. Well, now it's going to go into a television show.
2: It sure is. I'm laughing because I can remember standing
1: there. You were
2: there.
1: You were there.
2: Where that lady was. In her, I can picture her face. It's so funny. So the question.
1: You started dating her. I'm kidding.
2: So the question is, if you're single and fascinated by the unexplained, are you? Well, then you need to get ready because our new show, Paranormal Date, it's a brand new show. It's a Spark TV original where love meets the supernatural.
1: And mention the guy who's behind it, because they released a story
2: the
1: on it today.
2: The guy behind it is Jack Osborne. It's his company.
1: The son of Ozzy Osborne.
2: Absolutely. Yeah. And great guy, by the way. So here's how it works. Each episode, what we're going to do is we're going to take one paranormal-loving single, and they're going to go on a blind speed date with three potential matches. 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
1: Thank you, Thomas. And here's something for you to build up that immune system.
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1: Welcome back. George Norrie along with Leslie McQuirk, our astrologer. Leslie, how important is the astrologer compared to the reading? In that question, if you had five astrologers, would they all say the same thing?
9: That's a fantastic question. I think it's a lot like acupuncture. You can go to five different acupuncturists and maybe only one of them will help you. These are interpreted sciences, and acupuncture is so similar to astrology. And it used to be that acupuncture was not part of the medical community, and now it is. And I think astrology one day will be part of the medical community, like it once was years ago. And I've told your listeners before about the Hippocratic Oath, that all doctors used to, that was part of the oath, that they had to know how to read a chart. And Hippocrates said, any man who doesn't know how to read a chart is not a doctor, he's a fool. But they removed that, unfortunately. But yes, I you have to be a little careful with astrologers, because a client of mine recently went to one, and this astrologer said to her that she hated men. And it was so not true. And once an astrologer puts these negative things into your head, mm-hmm. it's very hard to undo that damage. She also told her that with Jupiter moving into the sign of Leo, that she was probably going to gain 20 pounds this year. And I thought, that is so inappropriate and cruel and awful. And I think it's highly dangerous to open up your chart to someone who could do those kinds of things to you. And that's why when I'm teaching my students, I really train them on how to use words, how to deliver messages, how to make everything positive. There should never be anything negative or scary that an astrologer tells you, because it's just meant to be a generous and loving experience, as opposed to one that fills you with fear and dread.
1: But have you ever seen some bad things about somebody astrologically and you had to tell them?
9: In my entire life, I've only seen two charts that were so difficult that I really felt that it was sad that there wasn't a lot there for me to focus on that could be considered easy or hopeful. But it's very rare to see that. I mean, I've looked at thousands and thousands of charts. So those two people stand out, though. And even in those cases, I try to spin it in a way that's positive, because there is nothing negative about any animal in the animal kingdom. And we are an animal too in the animal kingdom. And every single creature has a purpose, and every human has a purpose. And I believe even those really difficult charts, there's always a way out. And sometimes people with the most difficult charts do the best things in the world. It's like they were born with very heavy metaphysical weights that they're having to lift. But if you have to lift hundreds of pounds of weights through your whole life, you develop a lot of muscles. And if you end up using those muscles to do good things in the world, then those difficult charts can be very beautiful.
1: How would you compare astrology, Leslie, to numerology?
9: Well, they both have ancient histories.
1: Very similar.
9: And Yeah, they're similar. I think numerology is fascinating. I actually just recently taught a class about numerology. I've been studying that for a long time as well. I think astrology is about 100 times deeper. But I think astrology is super accurate and very fascinating. But astrology can just be like going into a very deep rabbit hole filled with all sorts of details about your life, including how you decorate your house and what your childhood was like, what your parents were like, all these deep, deep things. And numerology can't go quite that deep.
1: Fascinating. And again, we'll take calls next hour with Leslie McCork. We need your birth month, day, and year, and then ask a personal question. How does the rest of the year look for all of us overall?
9: It's pretty intense out there. The world is changing channels, and that's very uncomfortable for people. A lot of astrologers are freaking out because this is not just a normal little Mercury retrograde kind of summer. By the way, Mercury is retrograde right now. But what we have are several of the slow-moving outer planets changing signs, or they're connecting with each other. And those are the planets that tend to describe collective shifts, not just personal ones. And the big ones are, the first one is that Uranus is in Gemini now. And this is huge because Uranus is the planet of shock, disruption, technology, electricity, and sudden news and breakthroughs. And you're a Gemini, right, George?
1: I sure am.
9: Right. Well, you're going to feel this because Gemini rules communication, which is another reason why it's great that you have a radio show. And it's also your nervous system. And when you put Uranus, the planet of shock and change, in the sign of Gemini, it can feel as if things are moving really fast. Like the news cycles are so fast, it's hard to keep up with what's happening in the world. And AI and technology are totally accelerating. That's all very Uranian and very much about Gemini as well. So it's a jumpy kind of energy. And it entered on April 25th of 2026, and it's going to stay there for years. So what I tell people who have a lot of planets in Gemini, or if their sun is in Gemini, to work with it, it's exciting. Uranus is not negative. It's just, if you have too much of that energy, it can feel like you live inside a pinball machine. A lot of people can feel very restless with this energy. So the trick is to just stay as grounded as you can. Even walking barefoot on the earth can do wonders for people. Being in nature, being around animals, if you have them, all of that can help with the grounding energy. The other big news that's happening right now is that Saturn and Neptune are both in Aries. So I just told all your listeners, if you have a lot of planets in Uranus, you're going to feel that jolty energy of Uranus. So when you put Saturn and Neptune in Aries, this is another reason why a lot of astrologers are on edge, because Saturn is about structure and it's about limits and being stable and strong and having a pattern. And Neptune is the opposite. It's all about dreams and fog and spirituality and illusions and denial. And when you put it in Aries, which is fire and war and anger and courage, you put that together and you get a strange mix of fantasy meeting reality. And there's a lot of confusion around leadership and people wanting to act before they fully understand what they are acting on. And this started in February of 2026. And then that was for Saturn. And then Neptune entered Aries in January of 2026. So it's been there for this whole year. It's going to continue to be there for another year and a half for Saturn, at least. Neptune goes longer. So it's not comfortable, George. Those are not happy bedfellows. And then you've got Jupiter that just moved into Leo at the end of June, so just a few days ago. And that tends to magnify whatever it touches. So if you happen to be a Leo, this energy is going to make you feel even bigger and more creative. And it's the sign of celebrities and leaders and kings and queens and theater and performances. So it can be a wonderful time for courage and self-expression, but it's a lot of look at me energy. There's a lot of performance energy going on out in the world. So you combine all these together, And then on top of it, you've got around July 20th to the 22nd, there's a very rare configuration, and it involves Jupiter in Leo, Uranus in Gemini, Neptune in Aries, and Pluto in Aquarius. So this is a very intense outer planet electrical window. It's very short, but I would tell people to be on the lookout around those days, especially if you're any of those sun signs, Leo, Gemini, Aries, Aquarius. It doesn't mean it's bad. It's just intense. And the reason why it can feel intense also is that there's a lot of fire and air going together. And what does that do in nature? Fire acts and air spreads, and fire plus air can be brilliant, creative, revolutionary, and inspiring, but it can also become wildfire. So we never know as astrologers exactly how it's going to play out, but I would guess one thing would be around the end of July. I wouldn't be at all surprised if there's a massive fire somewhere.
1: Again, you've been doing readings for decades now. Do things still surprise you?
9: Yes, always. The more charts I study, the more shocked I am by how accurate it is. And it just pulls me in even further. I think that astrology is a serious tool for understanding people. And I just get frustrated when people don't understand how useful and accurate it is. I work with a lot of doctors. My accuracy has been proven by many Western trained doctors. And I always tell people the chart never lies. The chart is 100% accurate. My clients might not tell the truth, but the chart will tell the truth. So what can be difficult is that I know the chart is telling me something, but my client might say, no, that didn't happen. And I have to just be patient because I trust the wisdom of the astrology. It's an esoteric science. There are facts embedded in that wheel, that astrological chart. And one story I can tell you that sort of sums this up is this one client. She had a difficult death or something really heavy happen in her early childhood. And she kept saying, no, Leslie, nothing bad happened. I had a really nice childhood. And I was so frustrated, George, because I knew the chart was telling me something, but she was not agreeing with it at all. But then at the very end, we had like 5 minutes left, and she said, well, maybe what you're talking about, Leslie, is that when I was 12, my grandmother died. And I thought to myself, all right, well, were you really close to her? She said, yes, I was. And I fortunately asked her this question. So how did your grandmother die? And she said, oh, my grandfather came home from work, bludgeoned her to death, wrapped her up in a blanket, and buried her under the house. Oh. And I was like, yeah. So, but the point is that when you're 12, you have to minimize these horrific things because otherwise you can't function. So she really thought she had a nice childhood, but that was the thing the chart was trying to tell me. And I believe that if we don't heal these darker parts of our charts, or especially traumas that happen when we're young, because if you don't figure out a way to heal it, it can show up in the next generation. And a lot of this stuff that's difficult is ancestral trauma. And I work with family constellation experts to try to help people end family patterns. A lot of times, it's not really your fault that these difficult things are happening to you. A lot of times, it's because out of love for your ancestors and your family, you say, oh, I'm going to pick this birth chart and work this out in this lifetime. And you do it out of compassion and love. But a lot of times it's not your job to do that. These are traumas that happened, you know, lifetimes ago for other people. And a family constellation person can really help figure out the root cause of some of this. And then you can be free of it. And that's one of the many tools and practitioners that I use to help people not repeat patterns. A lot of times in the chart, if you get stuck in a mouse trap or you are in quicksand and yet there's a magic carpet ride in your chart, my job is to get people out of any place where they're stuck and put them on their magic carpet ride. And we all have escape hatches. And if you don't have an astrologer help you figure out the highest vibration, the best way to do what you've been given, then we tend to just repeat things and get stuck. And that's why when I was 19, I tell you my chart, I have a lot of quicksand and mousetraps. If she hadn't given me the way out, it would have been a much different life.
1: Interesting take. Have you found that people have changed their lives based on their astrological chart?
9: Tons and tons, yes. I would say that almost on a daily basis, I either get an email or a phone call or from someone who's telling me how much I've changed their life for the better. And that's what makes me so happy. I can't even tell you. And I don't know anything else on the planet that can do what astrology can do, or the way I do astrology. And I think I have a very unusual way of doing it, because I don't use astrological language. I show people visually what they're dealing with so that they can understand their owner's manual. And then I've learned over the years, because I have a deep interest in health and wellness. I was a speaker at a wellness conference in Denver 2 years ago. And that's really my thing, is how do we get people to be healthy?
1: We're going to come back and take calls with you, Leslie, and just questions for you when we come right back.
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6: ABC News, I'm Stephanie Officer. The U.S. knocked out of the World Cup, losing to Belgium 4-1 Monday night during a game played in Seattle. One fan, Liz Johnson, who lives there, says no matter what, the World Cup is good for America.
7: Having just the amount of Americans, having all the international visitors, putting Seattle on the main stage.
6: The man accused of killing Charlie Kirk in court Monday with Kirk's parents and his widow Erica listening as evidence was presented. ABC's Kana Whitworth.
8: It was an emotional day for the Kirk family who left the courtroom during graphic testimony.
9: A lot of people were screaming, standing up and starting to run in all different directions away from the center of the tent.
8: Prosecutors laying out their case in a mini trial to convince a judge there's enough evidence to try Robinson for gunning down the conservative activist at his event at Utah Valley University.
6: Another museum heist in France, this time at Lalique, where Sticky Fingers reportedly nabbed 20 pieces of jewelry worth about $4.5 million early Sunday. This is ABC News. Federal health officials say 4 infants have been sickened with botulism across 3 states after consuming NARA Organic's whole milk organic powdered infant formula. The formula was recalled in June after 3 other babies developed botulism. They say the recalled product should be tossed out. Health officials are investigating the cause of a parasite spreading in 2 states.
10: Cyclospora cases are about 13 and a half times higher than on average in Michigan. There are nearly 700, says an official from the Michigan Department of Health and Human Services. That's up from 300 cases reported last Thursday. In Ohio, there were 177 cases July 2nd, says the state health department. Typically, both states report 50 cases a year. Officials say it can take a week or two between exposure and symptoms appearing. The one-cell parasite usually spreads through food or water contaminated with feces, says the CDC.
6: That is ABC's Chuck Sievertson. 2 gold rings thought to be about 2,000 years old have been unearthed at an archaeological site in Thailand. I'm Stephanie Officer, ABC News.
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1: And welcome back, George Norrie, along with Leslie McGuirk. Leslie, you mentioned you work with doctors and other professionals. How did they use astrology in their work?
5: The first doctors I started working with were therapists, and one therapist in Sebastian, Florida, I basically built up his entire practice because I sent so many people to him. He does EMDR therapy. Do you know what that is, George?
1: I do not. No.
5: Okay. So I believe the fastest way for mental health is to combine astrology with EMDR. And that is a process where your eyes go left, right, really fast. It's bilateral brain stimulation. And you wear a headset on your over your ears, and you have paddles in your hand, and your eyes are going left, right, following a blue light on a bar. And what happens when your brain is stimulated in that way, when you're sitting with a therapist talking about some very tragic, horrible thing that happened to you, they've done PET scans of the brain before and after EMDR, and literally the brain, when it has trauma, it gets stuck and it starts looping. It's like a needle stuck in the groove of a record back in the days when we had record players. And what the EMDR does is it lifts that needle up and it changes it. The memories are still there, but they're not firing off in the trauma zone. It is one of the most profound things on earth to do EMDR. It's sometimes hard to find really good practitioners of it, but I would say I send 80% of my clients to EMDR therapists around the country. And it's a very unknown method for helping people take scissors and literally cut those red lines that are in someone's chart, things that are not their fault, something they were born with. And it's like your car, if it has a mechanical issue, you don't sit around and talk about it. You get in under the hood and you fix it. And that's what I'm obsessed with and working with doctors. So it started with mental health issues, and then it started moving into more physical health issues, because all of a sudden I started to realize I was really good at figuring out why people were sick. So I work with a top doctor at NYU and another doctor at Tufts University. I've worked with a bunch of new neurologists. At one point, I had 4 neurologists in one of my classes because they saw how accurate I was with people, that they wanted to understand what I was doing, and they studied the brain. And so this is so amazingly interesting to me to realize that the Western medical community is beginning to realize that astrology can help them see the whole person, not just one part. And in Western medicine, a lot of times they get so specialized that if they're a rheumatologist, that's their area of specialty, and they forget about looking at the whole person. So with astrology, I can see everything. And that's why functional medicine doctors are the ones who tend to have the ability to look at the whole person. Are you familiar with functional medicine, George?
1: Yes.
5: Yeah, okay. So functional medicine and astrology are perfect together. And that's really my most favorite thing to do, is to help people with unresolved health issues. A lot of times, health issues, sometimes we're born with them, and other times there are always ways to find the way out. And it's something you have to figure out how to work with what you were given.
1: Are you still learning astrology?
5: All the time. I am always shocked at how things in a chart a pattern will appear, and I'll start to notice it with certain people, and it's something I might not have noticed before. And I think it's something I will never master. It's so deep. Astrology, the wisdom and the body of knowledge embedded in the world of astrology is insane. It's so profound and so deep. And there's so many different types of astrology. There's Vedic astrology. There's Uranian astrology. There's all sorts of ways to use astrology for prediction, or there's medical astrology. It just goes on and on. And I find that the best way for me to learn right now is through my clients, because every chart is a brand new story to be looked at. And it's an incredible language, and it's so useful. And I'm hoping that your listeners will give it a try if they haven't, and realize that there is a way to bring peace to your life, because it gives you a compassionate way of understanding the way that you're designed and the kind of weather that you're dealing with. Once I had a client who was going through just the most awful time, and she thought she was going crazy. She's a pretty well-known spiritual leader, and she wasn't supposed to be having this really tough time. She's supposed to have all the answers. But I looked at her chart and I said, wow, I've never seen anything quite like this. This is just a really rough time in your life. You just have to wade through it. It's just a bad weather period. And then you know that you're not going crazy, that it's actually real and it's happening. And then you just wade it out.
1: Let's go to some of the calls. And Leslie McGuirk's website is her name, linked up at coasttocoastam.com. We'll start by going to, I'm going to give you the birth date first. They give you a head start, Leslie.
5: Okay.
1: July 22, 1952, 7-22-52. We're going to Cindy in West Virginia, east of the Rockies. Hi, Cindy.
6: Hi, George. Thank you for taking my call.
1: My pleasure. What is your question for Leslie?
6: I am a Cancer, but I don't act like a Cancer. I have never really been nurturing, never married, no children, no pets. To tell you the truth, I don't think I've ever been in love. I'm okay with that, but I'd just like a little bit of insight of why I'm like that.
5: I love that you called, and this is such a great question, because you're 100% right. This is why sun sign astrology is not that accurate. You have four planets in Leo, my friend. You are such a Leo person. Your moon is in Leo. Your Venus is Leo. Your Mercury is in Leo. So all of the inner workings of your system are not like Cancer at all. You're a total princess, fire queen, lioness out there. And you have a bit of a roar. And I would imagine you like luxury. Am I correct?
6: Oh, yes.
5: Yeah, so you're a little more flashy than a typical Cancer. So you would not feel like a Cancer at all. And that's why people need to get away from thinking about sun sign astrology, because it's not really that helpful. That's like saying you're a Lexus, but I don't know if you're a sedan or a sports car. I don't know if you're diesel, electric. I mean, it doesn't give anyone enough information. So I'm so glad you called, because now you know why. You've got four planets in Leo, and that's who you really are.
6: Oh, thank you so much.
5: Does that make you feel better to know you're not crazy?
6: Yes.
5: You're not
6: a lot better.

0: one page of a 500-page book. It doesn't give her enough information. So that's important for her to realize that she's not crazy. So if she was to read books about cancer, it's not going to feel accurate to her at all because she's got four things going on in Leo. So I'm looking at the things that jump out at me the most. And again, I look at the chart as if it's a piece of music. And the red lines, which are the ones that oftentimes we get stuck in, or they can feel like drumming. And drumming is not negative, George. It's just if you listen to drumming all the time, you'll get a headache. So I'm trying to look at this like a piece of music. And where I see blue lines, that's where things are easy, happy, and good. And the red lines are where you're building a muscle. And it's all this whole orchestrated piece of music that we're examining. So when I look at charts quickly, like I'm doing for your listeners, I hear their question and I figure out, okay, what's going on here that would make her feel like she's not a cancer? And it just is, it's like screaming at me. She's got all this Leo energy. Of course, that's very different than a cancer. And every zodiac sign is in revolt against the one before it. So where cancer is more nurturing and about having kids and cooking meals and bringing milk and cookies to people, Leo is the exact opposite. It's in revolt against everything that cancer's about. Leo is the entertainer, and it's all about more luxury and showing off a bit and having performances. And she's completely not Cancerian, but she is a Cancer sun sign.
1: Back to the next calls, March 1st, 1982, 3182, Aaron in Tempe, Arizona, west of the Rockies. Hi, Aaron.
2: Hey, George, thanks for taking my...
1: You are welcome. What is your question for Leslie?
2: My question for Leslie is, I've been manifesting and choosing a different job path for myself, and where do you see that going for me?
1: All right, Les, go ahead.
0: Okay, so you don't by any chance know what time you were born, do you?
2: It was, I think, 11:15 or 11:17 a.m.
0: Okay, that just helps me a little bit more. And where were you born?
2: City.
0: Colorado City? Is that what you said?
2: Oh, no, Mesa, Arizona.
0: Mesa. Okay, perfect. All right. So one thing I can tell you about your chart is that you have a lot of intensity about how you move through life because your male energy is in the sign of Libra, and Libra is all about balance and having everything look and be a certain way. But when you were born, you have two incredibly intense planets right next to your male energy, and that's Saturn and Pluto. So you have a tremendous amount of drive, and you really, you do you feel like you were born with like a real desire to do something with your life?
2: Yeah, definitely. I love, besides, you know, having a good job and, you know, steady income like that, I love to travel and go out of town and just explore like everything.
0: Right. Yeah. You have a deep need for growth and movement, and you have a very good mind. The most important thing I could tell you about your work life is that you need to do something that you're super passionate about. Some people don't have as much drive and depth of interest like you do. So you've got to pick a career that's going to use the tremendous amount of energy you have here and feel like you're being useful. Does that make sense?
2: It does. Yeah, it makes a lot of sense. And I've been looking for other industries, I guess you could say, that would give me that option.
0: Have you ever been in a healing profession or working for a company that deals with healing?
2: I have not.
0: Okay. Has that ever crossed your mind?
2: It hasn't. It's something I can consider, though.
0: Okay. The other thing you need to know about your chart, you only... you're a Pisces, but and you're very intuitive, so you want to use that intuition that you've got. But you're basically a healer. That's why I was asking about a profession that has to do with healing. Even if you're not in a healing profession, you could still be a healer. So someone could be a teacher and they help heal the students that are in their class. You've got a lot of teaching abilities, healing abilities. So what kind of work do you do?
2: I currently do retail work in the store, and I've, even though I chose to do it, I've grown kind of dull on it just because it's not.

0: I don't feel it's given me the outlet that I need to grow in different areas and learn and do something new. That's why I'm, you know, looking at different things.
1: Okay, so my suggestion would be to look into something that has to do with health and healing. I think that would be good for you. And you were born lucky, so things will work out for you. Don't be shy about taking a chance. Don't be nervous. When you set your intention on wanting to make a difference in the world, I think you're going to find the right job, the right career.
2: All right. Thanks, Aaron. I appreciate it. When you look at the charts, are there ever a chart that you don't want to talk about?
1: No, never. That's not ever happened. I have total compassion for people. And as I said, I look at people like animals. I'm big into nature and animals. So I think, what, you know, a spider has as much a reason to be here as a rhinoceros. So we just go with the flow and look at people's lives. And I mean, I think the hardest people for me to deal with are the ones who were born with mental confusion, and they have a hard time hearing the truth. And it's not their fault. It's just the way they are, but they can be frustrating. Like that story I told you before with the woman who, you know, took me 55 minutes before I could crack the code. And sometimes that's hard for me. It's like a heavy lift when I have to struggle to get them to acknowledge the truth of what I'm trying to say.
2: Next up, the birthday is January 11th. 56, January 11, 56, 111, 56. Suzanne okay. In Minneapolis. Hi, Suzanne.
3: Hi, George. Hi, Leslie.
1: Hi.
3: Hi. I was wondering, I have a lot of body pain, more like bone pain, and I was wondering if you could tell me where it was coming from or if it's going to get better.
1: Okay, so definitely your body, when you were born, you have Saturn right next to your body, and Saturn brings either structure, or it's like having a really tough drill sergeant walking around with you wherever you go. So is he helping you or hurting you? It depends. So an Olympic level coach, someone could say, oh my God, you're so mean to Michael Phelps, making him swim all those miles, but he's helping him get somewhere. Well, your body has been, you were born with this energy right next to you. So there, it can either manifest as you're hard on your body, or that something is hard on your body, which could be an illness or something like that. You also have Pluto, which is the planet of transformation, making a tough aspect to your body. So you were born with this. Did anything happen to you when you were born that was difficult? Did you have a tough delivery?
3: Not that I know of, but I've had one illness after another. I've had cancer twice. I just had hyperparathyroidism. I've just had so many things throughout my life, but it's ridiculous.
1: Right. That's because you were born with not the easiest, situation with your body, but there is a way out. For as tough as the difficult things are, you have an equal amount of good things that can help you out, but you definitely have what I call a mousetrap here with your body. And it's been very traumatic for you. I mean, you don't know what it's like not to have some sort of health issue. And it's been going on your whole life, correct?
2: She keeps fighting back.
1: Yeah, so I would suggest EMDR therapy for you to help with the traumatic part of what it's like to constantly have a body that is disappointing you with getting things. And then we can break that pattern.
2: How do you find an EMDR doctor?
1: You can go to a website, emdria.org, and try to find someone who's certified. So that's the most important thing. And if you don't like the first person you go to another one. Find someone who will help you get through the dark night of the soul.
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1: Welcome back, George Norrie, along with astrologer Leslie McGuirk. Leslie, where do people get your book, The Power of Mercury?
7: At any bookstore or online, Amazon. 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And also, George, you know, you were asking about the United States. I just did a whole show on YouTube about the United States and the birthday, the 250th birthday. So if people are interested in learning more about our country, that's a really great one to listen to. And I'm also on this Saturday for Coast to Coast listeners, I'm going to do an elements class. So all the charts, all of us have like four tires to our car, and they're filled with the four elements, fire, earth, air, and water. So everyone who signs up for the class will get their chart looked at by me, and I'll be able to tell them where they're out of balance. So it's a really fun class. It's only $25, and I'd love to have your listeners get a little more private attention with me if they take the class. So wanted to offer that out.
1: Have you used astrology to match people up romantically?
7: All the time is one of my most favorite things to do. That's why I was very interested in your paranormal date show that you're doing, because it's so accurate. I can tell whether or not there's sexual compatibility, emotional compatibility, whether it's karmic, and some people are absolutely meant to be together. And boy, astrology can save a lot of aggravation, because it just lets you know, yes, just go with the flow with this one. This is a good person for you. And then there are other people, they may be perfectly fine, but they're not great for you.
1: Let's go to final callers. Is the next birthday, January 5th, 1961, 1561. Who is it? It's Cornelius in Louisiana. Welcome to the show.
8: Hey there, George and Leslie. I'm surprised. I'm falling behind Sue, our medium and everything, so I'm glad Sue from Minneapolis got through.
1: What is your question, sir?
8: Yes, sir. My question, sir, ma'am and sir, what I wanted to know is what do you see for me? I know you said you got something on America and stuff, and I got one more question. What do you think of AI? I call it the Antichrist intelligence or the alien intelligence, and that's my question.
7: So your question about AI, it's a complicated subject. When it's good, it's really good, and when it's bad, it's really bad. It's, in some ways, it's like astrology. Astrology in the wrong hands is dangerous, and when done for good, like there's tremendous amount of good things AI can do for the medical community and other things. So it's all about how it's used. And I don't think we have enough structure around how to make sure it's used in a good way. So think of AI like a knife. Okay. Is a knife good or bad? Well, a knife is great. You can't cut meat or bread without it, but a knife can also stab somebody. So I just think it's all about the intention, and we have to be careful.
1: Big time, big time. And he wanted to know about himself.
7: Yeah, so first of all, I love your name. It's a great name. You were born genetically cheerful. You have a very upbeat kind of energy to you. Do you feel like you're a pretty happy guy?
1: He hung up.
7: Oh, that's too bad. All right, well, he can listen to it later, I guess.
1: he's listening to you on the radio.
7: All right, good. Yeah, no, he's got a nice chart, and the only thing I would tell him is that he can definitely get a little overexcited at times, and he just has to be careful not to burn himself out.
1: He's had a rough life, but he seems to be doing okay.
7: Yes.
1: Next up, let's go to Jeremy in North Dakota. Let me give you the birth date. It's coming up. 8975. Jeremy in North Dakota. This guy was in a coma for 2.5 months, Leslie. Hi, Jeremy.
9: Hello, amazing George. I want to ask Leslie, if she knows why our great and awesome God spared my life over 22 years ago on December 8, 2003.
7: Yeah, Tom gave me your info during the commercial break, so I looked at the accident that you had. It was definitely a fluke thing that happened to you. You are, before this accident, you really were a pretty cheerful, happy person, correct?
9: Yep.
7: Okay. So you want to know why you're still alive? Why did this happen? It's because in your core, you have a tremendous amount of abilities to help people, and you bring a kind of solid energy to people who are in trauma. Have you noticed that you've changed a lot in terms of your spirituality and how you relate to people since having the accident?
9: Well, when I was just before I woke up from my coma, I was under the impression that I was walking up a hill, a cliff with my wife, now ex-wife, and as we were nearing the top of the mountain, it began to shake and the boulders started falling in. I found a cave crevice to guide her into and protect her. And then after I got her inside, I was knocked off the cliff by a giant boulder. And as I was falling to the ground, I heard a voice from the sky that said, Jeremy, your tasks are not done yet.
7: Wow, that's pretty profound. By the way, the day that you had the accident, I think it was sort of a fluke thing. Uranus, the planet that brings unexpected events, was making a difficult aspect to your body. It doesn't mean that that had to happen, but the weather pattern was rough that day for you. And you are totally designed to make a difference in this world. That's why you're still here. So what are you doing now in terms of your interactions with other people?
9: I'm basically trying to help as much as I can with everything I can.
7: Good. Just keep doing that. You're a nice guy. You have a gentle spirit and you would never hurt anyone. So just remember that your energy when you're around other people, you can change people's lives, and that's probably why you're still here. It's always about what gifts can you give to others. Is it easy? No, but there's a reason you were saved.
1: Next up, let's go to July 11, 7-11-54, 7-11-54. Mignon is with us in Colorado. Welcome to the show. Hi, Mignon.
10: Thank you very much. I'm excited to be here, and I love your show.
1: Thank you.
10: I'm calling regarding things that, quite frankly, my cup is very full. I have issues about my children, and they're seeming negativity toward me, my current destiny, and my health.
1: A few questions.
7: Okay, so
1: go ahead, Les.
7: Yeah, so the first thing I see in your chart is that you've got an aspect of some issues with a depressed mother, or you've had some depression. Was your mom depressed, or did something really traumatic happen to her?
10: A combination of things. She was very hyperthyroid and negative toward me. I was sort of the non-entity in the family. But I always felt jubilant and came through with a caring father. I feel that she had a stark kind of crustaceous sense that made her easily angered. And I see that carried on in my daughter as well.
7: Okay, so this is generational trauma. I spoke about this earlier. You were born genetically cheerful. You've got three planets in Cancer. You are a good mom, but you've got some serious woundedness here with your mom. And what happens is that I might have skipped a generation and now your daughter's got some of this. But what I would suggest for someone like you is if you contact me, I can help you with getting a family constellation, because your mom, there's issues with your mom. There's depression from your mom. There's emotional difficulties from your mom. And if that initial relationship did not get healed with her, which it sounds like it never really did, am I correct?
10: That's correct. And she died with my sister controlling the estate so strongly that I wasn't even told she was dead. until probably months later, and there was no funeral and nothing to bring resolution. And currently, that birth sister took over the entire estate and everything in it and all the possessions and just sold them.
7: Okay. Well, what's fascinating about this thing with money, too, in your chart, so I just spoke about doing this elements class. You were born with one flat tire. You have absolutely no earth in your chart. And earth is money, because money, what is that? Trees come from, you know, paper bills come from trees, and the coins are from the earth. So there's an imbalance here in your chart around money. And this thing with your mom, though, is huge. And that's what needs to be healed. Even though your mom is passed, if that doesn't get healed, what happens is that then starts to happen again with your children. And you're a perfect example of how generational trauma works and how the chart can see the root cause of why you're having a problem with your kids. So we want to deal with what happened to you with your mom. And the good thing about a family constellation is that it works quickly. Same thing with EMDR. I think that both of those would help you a lot. But that's a really tough thing to have with your mom. And it's like stuck. It's like bubble gum on the bottom of your shoe. We need to get that off.
1: It's kind of sticky, though, isn't it?
7: Yeah, it's very sticky. And she could live her whole life with it stuck on the bottom of her shoe. But I feel like my job is to help people remove any of these things that are getting in the way of her having a happier life.
1: Next birthday is June 7, 1957, 6757. Richard from Seattle, Washington. Hey, Richard.
11: Hello, George.
1: Good to have you with us.
11: Thank you very much. I have to tell you, you are so insightful with your questions. I really enjoy that. And Leslie, I think you're fascinating.
7: Oh, thanks.
1: How about your question for her?
11: Okay. I was married years ago, quite a few. And I've been in a couple of relationships, but I'm looking to meet my soulmate. And I'm not trying to chase it. I'm just trying to be there and be aware. And I just wonder if you see any particular lady coming along for me.
7: Oh, yes. There's no reason why you shouldn't find the perfect person for you, because your moon is in Libra. Even though you're a Gemini, your moon is in Libra. And think about what Libra is. It's the scales. And they are the ones that are most obsessed with partnership, because the scales, you have to have two in order to be balanced. So when you're not in partnership, you do not feel balanced. One of the difficulties you can have with people in relationships is you're a kind person. You don't have a mean bone in your body, but sometimes it looks like you might have trouble standing in your truth, like you don't speak up. Did you ever have an issue with speaking when you were little, or learning disability, or just some issues with language or speaking?
11: I'm ADD.
7: Okay.
11: Kind of shy, I guess, a little bit.
7: Kind of shy. Okay. So that's one thing I would say with the next woman that shows up in your life is really work hard at speaking up. And trying to fight against the shyness, because you're a lovely guy. And when you keep your mouth shut, they can't get to know you. So you want to let that out, because you're a very warm, loving person and tender. So somebody would be very lucky to have you as a partner. But just remember, you have to stand in your truth. And when you don't, then you're perceived as being not as strong as you really are. And it's your strength that will attract the right woman for you.
1: All right. Good luck, Richard. Keep in touch. The next birthday is August 22, 1976, 822-76. Super's with us from Berkeley, California. Hi, Super.
12: Hi, George. Hi, Leslie.
7: Hi.
12: I was curious about my career. I'm trying to get an application going. I'm open to many things, because I don't want to be stuck on Social Security for the rest of my life.
1: All right. Career it is. Couple minutes left, Les.
7: Okay. So it's your August 22nd, 1976, right?
1: 8/22/76.
7: Okay. Perfect. Okay. So you are a total sweetheart. Your moon is in Cancer, which is where it most loves to be. You have a lovely way about you. people just like you. So I would say for a profession, you need to be working with people. That is the key thing for you. So you should not be isolated in a cubbyhole working on a computer all day. So have you ever had a job where you're around a lot of people?
12: Not really.
7: Okay. So that could be one reason why you're not super happy with your career. You have a gift of holding space for people, of working well with people. You're also really good creatively and with words, and you just have a gentle, nice way. So your job should be not an electrical job where you're stuck on a computer, and you should be interacting with people. What have you thought about doing?
12: Oh, it's, I have many things, podcasts, real estate, but the applications for people with disabilities. So I think it will help us out. And of course I'm really strong, I believe, with the marketing and sales of it, because I'm not that technical.
7: Yeah, that's what I'm trying to tell you. You're not really technical. So you're in the right area, working with making things better for people. Your attention to detail is phenomenal. You're a super kind person, but it's working with people. That's where your gift is, okay?
1: Good for it. Leslie, thank you. Keep in touch with us and come on back again. It's been 10 years you've been coming back on.
7: Yeah, I'd love always talking with you, George. It's such a pleasure, and thank you.
1: Leslie McGurk's website, again, is her name, linked up at coasttocoastam.com. For Dan Galante, Tom Danheiser, Sue Trikas, Lex Lonehood, Sean Ladasur, Alec Fernandez, Tim Banal, George Knapp, and Richard Serrett. I'm George Norrie, somewhere out there on Coast to Coast AM. We'll see you on our next edition. Until then, be safe, everyone.

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7: ABC News, I'm Stephanie Officer. New allegations rocking a key Senate race that many Democrats were hoping could potentially shift the balance of power in the Senate. Politico reporting a former girlfriend's claim, Plattner sexually assaulted her 5 years ago.
8: The main Democratic Party is calling on Plattner to drop out. The timing here is critical. He has until July 13th to withdraw from the race for the party to be able to, by law, replace him on the ballot come November.
7: That's ABC's Jay O'Brien. France star Kylian Mbappe has some sharp words for Paraguayan Senator Celeste Amarilla over racist remarks she posted after Paraguay's loss to France in the World Cup's round of 16. On Monday, Mbappe called her a, quote, despicable woman unworthy of serving in Paraguay's Congress. Amarilla mocked the French captain's origins, upbringing, education, and appearance in a post on X. The Paraguayan government condemned Amarilla's remarks, while the French president is standing behind Mbappe. This is ABC News. The White House issues a new report on the Smithsonian's American History Museum.
9: The White House report accuses the National Museum of American History of using the nation's story as a political instrument to, quote, divide, dispirit, and discourage our citizens. The report points to a variety of exhibits on women, immigrants, and people of color, alleging they cast America as a problematic country, irredeemably conceived, and operating today as an instrument of racism and oppression. The Smithsonian, run by a congressionally appointed Board of Regents, says it remains committed to serving the public with nonpartisan and independent scholarship. Stephen Portnoy, ABC News, Washington.
7: His family confirmed Chicago businessman and black hair care pioneer George Johnson Sr. has died. Johnson and his wife Joan founded the Johnson Products Company on Chicago's South Side in 1954, producing iconic brands like Ultra Sheen and Afro Sheen. The company was the first black-owned business listed and traded on the American Stock Exchange in 1971. I'm Stephanie Officer, ABC News.
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1: Plattner on the ropes. Good morning, I'm Gordon Deal, along with Nicole Murray. On this Tuesday, July 7th, glad you could be with us. Here's what we have for you this hour.
2: Top Democrats want their Senate nominee in Maine to quit his campaign after allegations of sexual assault.
1: Reports say Iran's Revolutionary Guard fired missiles at two commercial ships near the Strait of Hormuz earlier today.
2: The U.S. is out of the World Cup after a sloppy 4-1 loss to Belgium.
1: And the pressure to leave a generous tip is on the rise.
3: But that she's noticed that when she goes to, you know, a restaurant or somewhere and, you know, you see that screen, it's not starting at 20%. She says it's starting at 20, sometimes going up to 25 and skipping, you know, that even the middle ground of 22%.
1: Betty Lynn Fisher at USA Today on a content creator puzzled by the latest tipping trends. It appears that Democratic Party leaders feel Senate nominee Graham Plattner in Maine carries too much baggage. Senate Minority Leader Chuck Schumer and the leadership of the Maine Democratic Party are now urging Plattner to drop out of the race after a bombshell Politico report accusing Plattner of sexual assaults. Here's this morning's Mike Gavin.
4: A Maine woman named Jenny Rassicot told Politico that Plattner entered her home without permission in late 2021 when he was drunk and forced himself on her. Rassicot says the two met on a dating app in 2019 and had consensual relations before the night of the alleged sexual assault. In a video, Plattner denied the allegations, calling them troubling, serious, and false. He is assessing his next steps. It's the latest in a series of allegations and controversies that have marred Plattner's campaign in recent months. He was set to take on incumbent Republican Susan Collins. Gordon.
1: Thank you, Mike. Plattner, a veteran and oyster farmer, has apologized for a number of problematic internet comments he made years ago and covered up a tattoo he got during his time in the Marines that is widely recognized as a Nazi symbol. Flash flooding has inundated parts of southern New Jersey across from Philadelphia. There were submerged vehicles and closed roads after intense rainfall swept through the area yesterday. Rain is also blamed for partially collapsing the roof of a BJ's wholesale club in a Jersey Shore town, temporarily entrapping two people who were able to safely escape. It happened in Ocean Township. No injuries were reported. Ocean Township Police Chief Michael Sorrentino says there were 27 people inside the building at the time.
5: There's about a foot of water inside the entire building.
1: Further west, northern Ohio got clobbered with torrents of rain that fed off the warmer waters of Lake Erie. It appears that the Kelly's Island rainfall of 17 inches, according to personal weather stations, would be in line with at least a 1-in-1,000-plus-year rain event. Across the state, a missing 5-year-old boy was found dead in eastern Ohio after flash flooding hit Louisville in Monroe County. The U.S. men's soccer team failed to recover from a dreadful start in its latest World Cup game, giving up a goal in the opening minutes and ultimately falling to Belgium 4-1. The U.S. goes out at the round of 16, just like it did the past three World Cups it's played. Even after President Trump's intervention helped the team's top scorer back into the lineup and a raucous crowd in Seattle last night, the U.S. could not overcome its latest challenge on the field. Belgium is the fifth-ranked team in Europe. The U.S. tied the game in the 31st minute on another free kick goal by Malik Tillman.
6: Tillman over the net scores! Malik Tillman! Lightning strikes twice! And the United States has tied the game!
1: John Strong with the call on Fox. Belgium, with its three biggest stars on the bench, reestablished the lead just 1 minute later. The Red Devils tacked on two more goals in the second half. To make matters even worse, star American Christian Pulisic had to be taken off after an injury. By the way, if you've missed anything from today's show, you can stream or download the podcast. 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
1: Thanks for spending time with us. A new think tank report claims that the total casualties in the Russia-Ukraine war have risen to over 2 million, including up to 600,000 deaths, but the confirmed total remains elusive. Here's analysis from Brady Knox, foreign affairs reporter at the Washington Examiner. Brady, what do we have?
2: Yeah, so the new report that came out was from the Center for Strategic and International Studies. So they put the casualty figure overall at 1.4 million for Russia, and for Ukraine between 525,000 and 625,000 casualties. Of course, that includes wounded, which is a much harder statistic to calculate. Of course, in my report, I took some issue with it because as other sources have pointed out, first of all, it's very difficult to calculate wounded, especially because wounded includes anything from, you know, being maimed to just being getting a temporary concussion and then you're back in action after a couple months of recuperating. Deaths are much more easy to calculate, and from the available data we have, of course, we probably won't know the true extent until after the war, or well after the war, probably years down the road. But the best estimates come from Mediazona and the BBC Russia, which they have gone through the exhaustive effort of going through individual obituaries and regional announcements. And so that gives us a convenient floor of, we know the minimum of how many have died. And yeah. So on Russia's side, that is 227,734 as of the week ending in June 18th. For Ukraine, it comes from a open source intelligence project called UALosses.org, which uses a similar methodology. They have the confirmed number of deaths since the beginning of the war at 103,418. But within that, there's many more caveats where they don't have the same amount of, ironically, there's better data for Russia where we have a better idea. Ukraine has been better with their what's called OPSEC, operational security.
1: Okay.
2: They don't want the Russians to know how much attrition they're incurring.
1: Sure.
2: So, and with that, there's a bureaucratic system in Russia. It's where they deal with inheritance cases. And so it's restricted but not classified. So the Mediazona and BBC Russia reporters are able to get access to it. So from that, they were able to extrapolate the total. It's a bit complicated, but basically they they compare the pre-war rate of inheritance cases among military-age men to after the war began, and then they contrast that with women. So they assume that spikes in death are from war dead.
1: I see.
2: So extrapolating that, they put it at 352,000 killed on Russia's side. So since Ukraine doesn't have an openly available equivalent of that, I essentially just took that multiplier and put it on the confirmed Ukrainian dead.
1: Okay. I'm still surprised, I guess, that the casualty number and death toll would be higher on the Russian side. Am I wrong in that?
2: Yeah, and the kind of caveat I use is that, you're not wrong at all, especially because Russia has they've had far more firepower throughout the war. Of course, now there's somewhat, and they can assume to have more drones as well, you know, because they just have a larger defense industrial base. But, of course, the first 2-3 years of the war was most of the casualties can assume to come from artillery, as has happened in all most previous wars of the past century. So, and the statistics do give some credence to the more likely total is either a parity of casualties, or there could actually be more Ukrainian casualties. So using the complicated methodology I was talking about, the estimated the lower estimate of Ukrainian confirmed dead can be estimated anywhere from 246,000 to 325,000, which falls slightly lower than Russia's, the estimate that Mediazona and BBC Russia gave. But we know the problem with the UA losses data is that it doesn't have as good figures for both large cities and the eastern provinces, which ironically is where Okay. We could assume that most have died. So there is a fair amount of evidence that Ukraine may have taken more casualties, especially because one of the biggest tellers is that the number of officers who are confirmed killed, where you can get better data on that. There's actually been plenty more officers on Ukraine's side killed than Russia.
1: Thanks, Brady. Brady Knox, foreign affairs reporter at The Washington Examiner.

0: when I asked him not to, and by advancing on me when I told him not to, and furthermore, another incident that I had told him not to do.
1: Plattner denies the allegations.
2: Number two.
1: Torrential rain and subsequent flash flooding hit New Jersey. Phoenix Stokes of Camden said she saw a car become stranded in flooded waters, with the driver eventually abandoning the vehicle.
3: Car just came down the road, and we're telling him, we're waving him, we're like, hey, don't go, it's flooding. But he couldn't hear, and then his engine seized up, and his car just turned off. Everything started flashing.
1: Meanwhile, the roof of a BJ's wholesale club in Monmouth County partially collapsed during the heavy rain.
2: Number three.
1: A shooting in Ohio has left three people dead, including a police sergeant and a teenage girl. Wayne County Sheriff Tom Ballinger said the suspect, identified as 39-year-old Brandon Fasakis, also died.
4: Suspect is deceased along with two other victims. And right now, the investigation is being held by the Bureau of Criminal Investigation.
1: The shooting remains under investigation. A body has been found in the search for a missing Mississippi football player who vanished after heading to a remote island during the July 4th holiday. Josh Gill is with the Cajun Navy that searched for 18-year-old Xavier Wells.
5: There were a lot of people on that island at the time that it happened. Somebody saw something. Somebody, whomever saw what happened, needs to reveal that to law enforcement. And even if they don't want to talk to law enforcement, call me.
1: Police say they have yet to formally identify the body. President Trump is headed to Turkey for a summit of NATO. Trump discussing Russia's war with Ukraine.
6: This is one that I think we're getting much closer than people realize. And President Putin wants it to end. I will tell you that very strongly. A good call. And President Zelensky actually wants it to end now.
1: NATO is under pressure from Russia's continuing military aggression in Ukraine and America's growing insistence that members should boost their defense spending. The U.S. men's national soccer team couldn't get it done in the round of 16.
7: Now don't concede another. Lukaku on the loose ball scores. Romelu Lukaku. And now they will ride momentum down to Los Angeles Friday afternoon for a showdown with Spain.
1: John Strong with the call on Fox as Belgium scored their fourth goal of the match. The final score, Belgium 4, U.S. 1.
8: U.S. had their worst game against their best opponent.
1: That's super depressed this morning.
8: Yuck. 22 minutes after the hour.
9: The board recommends approving.
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0: Thanks for being with us. The new report that's been tracking tipping behaviors at restaurants finds that the average tip in the U.S. is under 20%. The data is from Toast, a digital platform built for restaurants. Here's Betty Lynn Fisher, consumer reporter at USA Today. Betty, what's trending?
1: Yeah, so Toast, has been tracking tipping behaviors on its app for restaurant partners since about 2022. And so, they said that in the latest report from the first quarter of this year, the average tip at restaurants in the United States is under 20%. And the overall U.S. restaurant tip across all restaurant types held steady at 18.8% in the first quarter of 2026. So my big question was, these days, people are kind of using that 20% as the bar. And so I talked to a young woman named Temi Adarie. She's a 28-year-old content creator and comedian in New York City. And she had posted a TikTok that said, hey, do people still tip 20%? And it was really interesting because she said, she feels like she's a generous tipper and that 20% is kind of her standard, but that she's noticed that when she goes to, a restaurant or somewhere and, you see that screen, it's not starting at 20%. She says it's starting at 20, sometimes going up to 25 and skipping, that even the middle ground of 22%.
0: Oh, I haven't seen it skipping the 20. Oh, wow. So are these averages, is this reflective of today's economy or like a revolt from the pandemic when we tipped more? Like, what do we make of this?
1: I think it's a little bit of everything. I asked Brian Korber with Toast, did tipping patterns change since COVID? I mean, I don't know about you, but during COVID, I know that I ended up tipping a lot more because, and a lot of us were tipping because, we felt bad for the restaurant workers, yeah. We felt bad for the takeout folks. People were generously tipping during the pandemic. And then I even noticed talking to my friends since the pandemic, I'm like, hey, I'm still tipping 20% at the takeout. And they're like, I'm not. So I've even started pulling back a little on that. So Brian was saying that, guests tipped more during the pandemic, especially for takeout, because they were trying to be appreciative. But yeah, people are starting to pull back.
0: I think the type of service matters too. You referenced it there, like, full service restaurant, a minimum 20 for me. And if you're smiling and engaging, it's definitely north of that. But if I'm picking up the food at some counter, I mean, good luck.
1: Right. So according to Toast, the average restaurant tip at the Toast restaurants in the United States is 19.3% at full service restaurants and 15.8% at quick service restaurants in the first quarter of this year. And they define a quick service restaurant as counter service or fast food, which to me was pretty surprising.
0: Thanks, Betty. That is Betty Lynn Fisher, consumer reporter at USA Today. By the way, if you've missed anything from today's show, there's an easy way to catch up. All you have to do is tell Alexa, Siri, or Google to play This Morning with Gordon Deal. 30 minutes now after the hour on This Morning, America's First News.

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0: 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This is America's First News, This Morning with Gordon Deal.
1: Thanks for being with us. Welcome into Tuesday, July 7th. Gordon Deal with Nicole Murray. Some of our top stories and headlines. Top party officials call on Democratic Senate nominee Graham Plattner of Maine to quit the race after allegations of sexual assault. Torrential rains clobber Ohio and New Jersey. Iran's Revolutionary Guard fired missiles on two tankers near the Strait of Hormuz today. The Supreme Court is allowing Texas to enforce age verification and parental consent requirements on most apps. Another record high close for the Dow. Belgium knocks out the U.S. from the World Cup. And the dog walker in Argentina, whose 13 pups all wear soccer jerseys. That story in about 20 minutes. 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Scholars say the unknown unknowns of using artificial intelligence in the workplace may be undermining the technology's advertised benefits. Here's Noam Scheiber, workplace reporter at the New York Times. Noam, explain.
2: Yeah, so I think at this point in the development of generative AI, we're aware of a handful of big pitfalls, like the tendency of AI to maybe have biases against people who are non-white or maybe women because of the way they were trained. We know that they sometimes hallucinate. They give you confident but wrong answers to questions. So a lot of companies that have adopted AI have tried to constrain that and deal with that. But there are all these other more subtle issues that scholars keep discovering that I think companies are not prepared to handle. So one that I write about in the piece is what's known as self-preferencing. So when you use an AI to evaluate something, you know, a summary of text or say a resume, that AI tends to favor content generated by AI over content generated by humans. And you can imagine how this would be a problem in a hiring context. Now, you know, much of the job application process, at least the initial application process, is mediated by AI and algorithms generally. Yeah, yeah. And if a bunch of people who are using AI to write their resumes and cover letters now have an advantage over the humans who write their own resumes and cover letters, that's going to definitely skew the hiring process. And this is something I think, at least until very recently, most employers were not really aware of. I talk about an academic paper that sort of revealed this to the world, and I talk to the authors of the paper, and they say, you know, based on the response we got, most recruiters and companies hiring for positions were not really aware that this was a thing, even as they were heavily relying on AI to vet resumes. So just one example of the kind of thing. And I think every time scholars uncover one of these new biases or new blind spots, they realize there are probably 10 or 100 or 1,000 more that they're not uncovering. So I think that's even the bigger issue, is the sort of unknown unknown.
1: We're speaking with Noam Scheiber, workplace reporter at the New York Times. The story is called "We're Only Starting to Grasp the Pitfalls of Using AI at Work." I thought it was interesting, too. You said nobody really seems to take responsibility for some AI mistakes or biases.
2: Yeah, so I think, you know, there's one category of issue where the AI is just unreliable. It just makes mistakes. And then the other category that I write about is the effect that it has on the humans that use AI. And so in that category, we've seen companies over the past year or two really start to incorporate AI agents into their org chart. So a lot of companies have taken to not just using AI agents, but actually referring to them as though they were bona fide employees. You know, so in one example, researchers that I whose work I rely on talked to a manager at a big company, and they introduced their AI employee named Scout, and they said, you know, this AI agent has, you know, a set of responsibilities and is treated just like another member of the team, and it actually has a name. The name is Scout.
1: Wow.
2: And what they found when they studied this is when managers evaluate the work of an AI employee that's supposedly their subordinate, they vet that work much less carefully than they would the work of a human employee. You know, so when they're looking at, you know, some documents, say, that a human subordinate prepared for them, they feel personal responsibility over those documents. You know, if my underling screwed up, it's on me on some level. But if your AI employee Scout screws up, you think, wow, that's not on me. You know, that may be on the IT department, or it may be on Anthropic or OpenAI or whoever designed that thing, or it may even be on the CEO of the company whose dumb idea it was to, you know, add all these AI agents into the org chart. But it's not my fault, you know, so I'm not really going to trouble myself too much vetting all the work of this AI employee, whereas I would if it were a human named Scout and that person reported directly to me.
1: My goodness. That might tie in, I guess, to the point you were making about blind spots and how we as employees use AI.
2: Exactly. Yeah. I think there's just a whole set of concerns that you might put in that category of blind spot where even if the AI is firing on all cylinders and it's kind of generating the content and the material that we want it to generate, it's having an effect on us that we don't entirely appreciate.
1: Thanks, Noam. Noam Scheiber, workplace reporter at the New York Times. If you've missed anything from today's program, by the way, you can always stream or download the podcast. It's available every day on Apple, Google, Spotify, or wherever you get your podcasts. 20 minutes now in front of the hour on This Morning, America's First News. Coming up next, another frightening ride in a Waymo.
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0: Thanks for spending time with us. Welcome into Tuesday. It is time now for the Mic Drop with this morning's Mike Gavin.
1: Good morning. Well, it seems that no fashion choice could have possibly saved the U.S. from a 4-1 drubbing in the round of 16, but many fans were curious why the World Cup team took the field in Seattle looking a little bit different. Despite the U.S. men's national team being designated the home team against Belgium, players were wearing the away blue stars kit instead of the home stripes kit that fans have purchased in droves during the tournament. Last time the team wore the stars, they lost to Turkey in the group stage. Turns out this all goes back to a friendly between the U.S. and Belgium in March. That's where the stripes kit was debuted, and because Belgium's home kits are primarily red, it opted for a white and pastel road kit. The result was a disaster for both fans watching on TV and the players on the field, with some players admitting afterward that it was often difficult to tell who to pass the ball to. No such issue this time around for the U.S. or for Belgium.
0: Although we did struggle, I think, in finding the right players to pass to last night.
1: Yes. And obviously Belgium knew exactly who to pass to
0: at no point,
1: especially around the goal.
0: I love when you use soccer terms like kit.
1: I had not heard that until about 2 weeks ago. You dropped that in casual conversation talking about kits.
0: Yeah.
1: I had never heard that. But of course, that makes sense because everything in soccer is just a little bit different.
0: Right. We play on the pitch,
1: yes,
0: not the field.
1: Yes.
0: It's a kit, not a uniform. It's nil, not zero.
1: Yeah.
0: Lots of these things. It's football, not soccer.
1: Yeah, we'll put that away for 4 years in a couple weeks. And then we'll bring that here in America. We'll bring that back out again.
0: We're less likely to pay attention in 4 years simply because I think it's in Europe.
1: Yeah.
0: Not in the U.S. again.
1: Yeah.
0: So.
1: Yeah. Perhaps. Mm-hmm. And, you know, we love to point out when the robots aren't quite ready to take over, but in this case, it could have left the humans in danger. Video showed the moments when a Waymo self-driving car took its passengers through exploding fireworks on a San Francisco street on the 4th of July. The video showed a woman named Rose Peterson and a fellow passenger yelling as their autonomous vehicle approached the intersection as fireworks were exploding, and someone was there holding up their hands as if trying to tell the vehicle to stop. Spoiler alert, it did not. And the person then covered their mouth, seemingly in shock, before running away. Thankfully, everyone was okay. Waymo said in a statement later, "We're committed to keeping our riders safe, and we take situations like this seriously."
0: Is that right?
1: That's what they say every time.
0: Yeah, it's true.
1: We do these stories, you know, every couple of weeks, maybe month or two. Something happens with a Waymo, and they're like, "Oh, we're taking this seriously. We're going to learn from our mistakes. We're going to get better." And then stuff like this happens.
0: It's like that is like the standard language.
1: Yeah.
0: That lawyers for Waymo,
1: yes,
0: require to be in emailed press releases.
1: Right.
0: Following near disasters.
1: Yeah, they just have it on standby, ready to copy and paste and then, you know, email it out or whatever they do. But I mean, it was one thing to go over the fireworks. I could see how maybe a car could be confused by fireworks, but there was a person standing there.
0: Yeah.
1: Like somebody standing in the intersection, kind of waving them off, like, "Don't come through here." And then it just kept on going anyway.
0: Yeah. So it struck me that the fireworks, like, it was a single flare, right? Like shooting stuff straight up in the air, planted on the ground. And the person was behind the fireworks, which led me to believe that Waymo could not read, I guess, anything beyond the firework.
1: Maybe.
0: Like, it was too showery with sparks to see the person behind.
1: Yeah, I got confused by all the crazy lighting, I guess, involved. But, not good.
0: Disappointing, for sure. Thank you, Mike. 13 minutes now in front of the hour. On This Morning, America's First News.
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0: smart, bringing you what you need to know. This is America's First News, This Morning with Gordon Deal.
1: Thanks for spending time with us. The year is already halfway over, and that means it's the perfect time to check in on how you're doing financially. Money.com says it doesn't have to be complicated. The point here, see where you are, confirm the direction you're heading, and adjust if needed. Jordan Ricciardi, Senior Wealth Strategy Associate at UBS, says she sees a lot of clients heavily invested in AI and technology, which means their portfolios are over-concentrated in AI and the so-called Magnificent Seven. If your whole portfolio is big-shot tech firms, you run the risk of getting hit hard when those firms drop, as they did last Tuesday when shares of semiconductor firms Micron and SanDisk declined more than 10%. Also, one thing that's unique about 2026 is that we're likely heading for a rate-cutting environment, although nobody can pinpoint exactly when the Federal Reserve will begin to slash rates. There's a consensus that it may start next year. You can put that insight to use by locking in favorable interest rates now on fixed income products like bonds. 8 minutes now in front of the hour on This Morning. Once again, here's Nicole Murray.
2: And now, the three big things you need to know. Number one.
3: Senate Minority Leader Chuck Schumer and the leadership of the main Democratic Party are urging Senate nominee Graham Platner to drop out of the race after a woman accused him of sexually assaulting her. The woman identified as Jenny Rassicot on CNN.
4: I'm not mad at anyone who has voted for him all along. If he wasn't who he was, I would be voting for him as well. And going forward, I don't know what's going to happen.
3: Platner has referred to the allegations as categorically false.
2: Number two.
3: A rare and slow-moving meso-low pressure system remained nearly stationary for over 24 hours across northern Ohio, resulting in heavy rain and flash flooding. Officials say areas of the state received more than 17 inches of rain. Kelly's Island Mayor Ron Airbar on ABC News.
5: We were very fortunate with that amount of rain, and there hasn't been a lot more damage.
3: A five-year-old boy that went missing during the flash flooding has been found dead in Monroe County.
2: Number three.
3: The Aspen Acres fire has destroyed more than 260 homes and four commercial buildings in Pueblo and Custer counties in Colorado. Commander Jake Livingston with the Alaska Complex Incident Management Team.
6: We've made good progress on the eastern perimeter and then on the southeast side adjacent to Ryan, Colorado City. There is a lot of work yet to do, though.
3: The Aspen Acres fire has burned more than 91,000 acres as of yesterday afternoon. The five-day preliminary hearing for Charlie Kirk's alleged killer is underway. Former Utah Valley University police officer Chris Bagley describing where he believes Tyler Robinson fired shots from.
7: When I got on top, I hopped over the guardrail. I noticed that there was an object which was sitting right about 10 or 15 feet in from the other side of the guardrail in the gravel. That looked out of place to me.
3: In other news, a two-year-old has died in Hallandale Beach, Florida, after being left in a hot car while in the care of a babysitter. KidsandCards.org reports this is at least the 10th child to die in a hot car in the U.S. this year. President Trump said on Truth Social that Walmart will lower prices on a range of products, including ground beef. The supermarket chain has since confirmed the news. Have you heard of Tilly Norwood? She is an AI-generated actress, and the studio who created her announced she will be starring in her very first film titled Misaligned.
1: Union's not happy with that, the Actors Union.
3: No. Oh, my gosh, absolutely not. Would you ever watch a movie knowing the talent is AI-generated?
1: You mean, would I watch movies at all? Generally don't watch movies.
3: Well, would you, though, if you knew AI was behind it?
1: This is an absolute no.
3: Okay. I'm really relieved to hear you say that.
1: 6 minutes in front of the hour.
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0: Thanks for joining us. 13 Argentina followers are roaming the streets of Buenos Aires, proudly sporting their team's jersey, but they're not on two legs. They're on all fours, letting out the occasional bark. As Argentina rides World Cup fever, the Associated Press says a dog walker has added his pack to the local fan base. 33-year-old Nano Meneghini walks the streets of the capital city with the dogs wearing the team's jerseys, leashes, and collars in support of Lionel Messi's squad. The dog walker, also dressed head to toe like a fan, skillfully managed all the leashes, guiding the dogs along the narrow sidewalks of the San Cristobal neighborhood in the capital city. Meneghini developed the idea of dressing the dogs in Argentina colors as it advanced from the group stage. Two of the dogs he regularly walks were wearing jerseys featuring Messi's number 10. Argentina, by the way, the defending champ, plays Egypt today in the World Cup round of 16. For Nicole Murray and Mike Gavin, I'm Gordon Deal. Thanks for listening to This Morning, America's First News.
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4: ABC News, I'm Sherry Preston. Maine Democrat Graham Clatner, who is hoping to unseat Senator Susan Collins this fall, facing allegations of sexual assault. A former girlfriend says it happened 5 years ago. He denies it. Today will be day two of the hearing for Tyler Robinson, charged with the murder of Charlie Kirk. ABC's Kana Whitworth has been in the Utah courtroom.
5: It was an emotional day for the Kirk family, who left the courtroom during graphic testimony.
6: A lot of people were screaming, standing up, and starting to run in all different directions away from the center of the tent.
5: Prosecutors laying out their case in a mini trial to convince a judge there's enough evidence to try Robinson for gunning down the conservative activist at his event at Utah Valley University.
4: The U.S. men's national team losing to Belgium 4-1 in the World Cup last night. The match amplified by the red card suspension, then unsuspension of striker Flo Balogun, who was able to play after FIFA cited a rarely used exception to allow him back on the pitch. President Trump spoke with the FIFA president about the red card, but they deny any involvement. This is ABC News. A former football coach at Bucknell University in Pennsylvania is facing felony hazing charges after the death of a player. ABC's Sophie Flay has the story.
7: 18-year-old CJ Dickey collapsed during his first workout with the team in 2024. In a lawsuit, his family has claimed that strength and conditioning coach Mark Culbis forced Dickey to do up and down exercises. The teen was later rushed to the hospital and treated for rhabdomyolysis, or rhabdo, a condition caused by extreme exertion that leads to muscle breakdown. Pennsylvania's attorney general calling it an extraordinary tragedy, worsened by the fact that CJ's death was preventable.
4: Toyota says it will spend about $3 billion to move production of its Tacoma trucks from Mexico to Texas. This comes after the Trump administration says it may not renew the trade deal with Canada and Mexico. A London judge is expected to hand down a ruling today in the invasion of privacy lawsuit brought by Prince Harry against the British tabloid, The Daily Mail. Sherry Preston, ABC News.
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1: Plattner being shown the door. Good morning, I'm Gordon Deal, along with Nicole Murray. On this Tuesday, July 7th, glad you could be with us. Here's what's up this hour.
2: Party leaders want Democrat Graham Plattner to drop his campaign for Senate in Maine after allegations of sexual assault.
1: Reports say at least two ships near the Strait of Hormuz have come under missile fire today from Iran's Revolutionary Guard Corps.
2: The U.S. run in the World Cup is over. The Americans fell 4-1 to Belgium last night in Seattle.
1: And the rise in so-called blindside divorces.
3: I mean, I think unfortunately, a lot of times when people get to the decision of divorce, it usually isn't because they're sitting down talking about, you know, that decision. It's usually because they've drifted apart and they're really unfortunately just not talking. They go to the divorce attorney's office and the divorce attorney, you know, drafts some paperwork and has the other party served.
1: Dallas divorce attorney Jennifer Hargrave on getting caught off guard with a demand for a divorce. It appears that Democratic Party leaders feel Senate nominee Graham Plattner carries too much baggage. Senate Minority Leader Chuck Schumer and the leadership of the Maine Democratic Party are now urging Plattner to drop out of the race after a bombshell report from Politico accusing Plattner of sexual assaults. Here's this morning's Mike Gavin.
4: A Maine woman named Jenny Rassicot told Politico that Plattner entered her home without permission in late 2021 when he was drunk and forced himself on her. Rassicot says the two met on a dating app in 2019 and had consensual relations before the night of the alleged sexual assault. In a video, Plattner denied the allegations, calling them troubling, serious, and false. He is assessing his next steps. It's the latest in a series of allegations and controversies that have marred Plattner's campaign in recent months. He was set to take on incumbent Republican Susan Collins. Gordon.
1: Thanks, Mike. The New York Times reported on allegations of Plattner's unsettling behavior toward women he dated, including one claim that he was physically abusive, which the 41-year-old veteran and oyster farmer has denied. Flash flooding has inundated parts of southern New Jersey across from Philadelphia. There were submerged vehicles and closed roads after intense rainfall swept through the area yesterday.
5: Car just came down the road and we're telling him, we're waving him, we're like, hey, don't go, it's flooding. But he couldn't hear, and then his engine seized up and his car just turned off. Everything started flashing.
1: Rain is also blamed for partially collapsing the roof of a BJ's wholesale club in a Jersey Shore town, temporarily entrapping two people who were able to safely escape. It happened in Ocean Township. No injuries were reported. Further west, northern Ohio got clobbered with torrents of rain that fed off the warmer waters of Lake Erie. It appears that the Kelly's Island rainfall of 17 inches, according to personal weather stations, would be in line with at least a 1 in 1,000 plus year rain event. Kelly Island Mayor Ron Ehrbar.
6: We were very fortunate with that amount of rain, and there hasn't been a lot more damage.
1: Across the state, a missing 5-year-old boy was found dead in eastern Ohio after flash flooding hit Louisville in Monroe County. The U.S. men's soccer team failed to recover from a dreadful start in its latest World Cup game, giving up a goal in the opening minutes and ultimately falling to Belgium 4-1. The U.S. goes out at the round of 16, just like it did at the past three World Cups it has played. Even after President Trump's intervention helped the team's top scorer back into the lineup and a raucous crowd in Seattle last night, the U.S. could not overcome its latest challenge on the field. Belgium, by the way, is the fifth-ranked team in Europe. U.S. captain Tim Ream.
7: You know, it's the end of this tournament, but it's not the end for this team.
1: The U.S. tied the game in the 31st minute, but Belgium, with its three biggest stars on the bench, reestablished the lead just 1 minute later. The Red Devils tacked on two more goals in the second half. Even worse, American star Christian Pulisic had to be taken off after an injury. By the way, make sure to check out a podcast of today's show full of stories you won't hear this hour. 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
1: Thanks for spending time with us. To many voters, President Trump's personal wealth has long added credibility to his claim that he could make America wealthy, too. But now Democrats say the public's sour view of the economy creates an opening to turn his recent wealth building into a liability for his party. It's a story by Aaron Zitner, reporter and editor at The Wall Street Journal. Aaron, explain the recent wealth building.
2: Democrats have thought for election after election that they can run against Donald Trump as a personality, that his efforts to revisit the 2020 election, what they perceive as attacks on democracy, and that his personal wealth is a problem, and that that voters should care about that and vote against Republicans and vote against Trump because of his personal qualities. And it never works. You know, they call him Teflon Don for a reason. People, voters just don't really seem to be motivated by that constellation of things or Trump's personal qualities. It seems kind of baked in to who Trump is. And then we get this news last week that while acting as president and doing all the business of government, last year his income soared to more than $2 billion. And is this going to matter? And on the one level, you'd think, no, you know, people know Trump is wealthy. We've known it from the beginning. He ran on it. But what the Democrats seem to be banking on, what's new here, is they seem to be calculating that it was okay in the voters' minds for Trump to be wealthy and to be building his wealth as long as you believed that he was also going to make you wealthy. His wealth added credibility to the argument that he understood business, he understood the economy, and that knowledge would benefit you. But now people have been pretty sour about the economy. Trump's job approval for handling the economy has been underwater for months now. And Democrats seem to be banking that they can tie his wealth and what they call self-dealing in office, the fact that that wealth has come from actions that he took as president, to people's unhappiness with their own finances. Instead of he's wealthy and he can make you wealthy, it's, yeah, hey, look, he's wealthy and you're getting poorer. He's getting wealthier and you're getting poorer.
1: On the campaign trail, as you referenced in your story, we've heard remarks from the Georgia Senator John Ossoff and Pennsylvania Governor Josh Shapiro. What have they said about this?
2: Well, among many others, John Ossoff has been building what he calls the corruption theme into his campaign for a while. And it's the idea that you're paying more for everything while they're running around the world, Donald Trump and his sons, raking in money from foreign partners. And as it happens right now, he's the only Democrat running for re-election in a state that Trump won, I believe. And so he's he's considered the most vulnerable Democrat, and he's leading in his race. A lot of Democrats are looking at him as a model of how to tie what they think is Trump corruption and self-dealing in office to the affordability theme, linking Trump to affordability. Josh Shapiro just won his party's nomination to run for another term as governor in Pennsylvania, and on victory night in the primary back in May, he used the word corruption, I counted, a dozen times.
1: Oh, wow.
2: In his victory speech.
1: We're speaking with Aaron Zitner, reporter and editor at the Wall Street Journal. The story is called Democrats Are Seizing on Trump's Soaring Wealth as a Campaign Opportunity. What does the White House say about all this?
2: Well, Trump himself has spoken to it. You know, Trump has never hidden his wealth. He didn't put his holdings into a blind trust like others and put it away. I think in the new New York Times book, he's seen in the Oval Office gluing gold ornaments with super glue himself around the Oval Office. His image as someone who's wealthy is part of the persona he presents to the public. And last week, he took his maiden flight on the new jet that Qatar, the government of Qatar, donated. And he said, you can hide this or you can show it off. And at the time, he was showing it off. He was talking to reporters while standing under the wing of this new plane. And his argument at that point was, I'm getting wealthy because everyone's getting wealthy. The stock market is up and everybody's profiting. And so I'm profiting. But what that doesn't speak to is, you know, the idea that he You know, the Wall Street Journal reported about a deal that he cut with the United Arab Emirates, where UAE folks agreed to invest and buy a stake in one of his companies. And then shortly after that deal, the Trump administration signed a framework deal allowing the UAE access to AI chips, which, you know, is a sensitive thing. We're very guarded in who gets our top AI technology. And the UAE got access to those after this deal for people in the UAE to invest in a Trump company. So, you know, and a lot of his money in the last year has come from companies like Disney and Meta that have regulatory

0: dancing on me when I told him not to. And furthermore, another incident that I had told him not to do.
1: Plattner denies the allegations.
2: Number two.
1: The U.S. men's national soccer team couldn't get it done in the round of 16.
3: Tillman over the wall scores! Malik Tillman! Lightning strikes twice! And the United States has tied the game!
1: John Strong with the call on Fox as the U.S. scored their only goal of the match. The final score, Belgium 4, U.S. 1.
2: Number three.
1: A shooting in Ohio has left three people dead, including a police sergeant and a teenage girl. Wayne County Sheriff Thomas Ballinger.
4: Our dispatch center received 911 call for some type of disturbance and shots fired. Officers responded to the area and immediately started taking fire.
1: Ballinger said the suspect, identified as 39-year-old Brandon Fasakis, also died. Torrential rain and subsequent flash flooding hit New Jersey. Camden Fire Chief Jesse Flax urges residents to operate with caution when entering flooded basements.
5: It depends on how much water you have in your basement. You might want to make sure your gas is off. And if it's that deep, you might want to not go down there because your electric is still on. Or it could be harmful to you.
1: Meanwhile, the roof of a BJ's wholesale club in Monmouth County partially collapsed during the heavy rain. There were no injuries. An elderly Texas couple is facing federal drug trafficking charges after authorities found more than 345 pounds of cocaine inside a trailer they were towing. 80-year-old Luke Brader and 74-year-old Susan Brader are being charged with possessing cocaine with the intent to distribute. The first luxury gas station is set to open in Los Angeles next year. It will be called Maggie's Refuel. The new joint will have soft serve ice cream, pastries, electric vehicle chargers, and a mobile app offering loyalty points and rewards.
6: Sounds like a place to hang out.
1: Yeah.
6: Want to go get some ice cream at Maggie's?
1: Yeah, right.
6: And fill up the tank at the same time.
1: The guy who's opening this, is he wants it to be a quote-unquote five-star service.
6: So we call it Maggie's Refuel.
1: Oh, so pish-posh.
6: 23 minutes after the hour.
7: The board recommends approving.
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0: Thanks for joining us. There are countless threads on Reddit and other social forums with stories about former spouses who say they've experienced a blindside divorce. Here's family law attorney Jennifer Hargrave, owner and managing partner of Hargrave Family Law in Dallas. Jennifer, is this a new thing?
1: Oh, man, I think it's been happening as long as divorces have been happening, so it's not a new thing. But, yeah, definitely, it can knock the wind out of you, that's for sure.
0: How does it work, generally? I mean, is it as obvious as it sounds?
1: I mean, I think, unfortunately, a lot of times when people get to the decision of divorce, it usually isn't because they're sitting down talking about, you know, that decision. It's usually because they've drifted apart and they're really, unfortunately, just not talking. And so, you know, they go to the divorce attorney's office and the divorce attorney, you know, drafts some paperwork and has the other party served. And that can feel like you've really just been socked when you don't see it coming. And it's very unfortunate because I think that's how a lot of divorces get started on the wrong foot, for sure.
0: Oh, you mean like one spouse isn't even telling the other? They're just receiving a document in an envelope or something?
1: Yep. You get home from work and there's a stranger handing you an envelope of papers.
0: Oh, wow. I didn't think it was, I thought we were just talking about some sort of announcement that one spouse says, you know what, I want out. And that was the surprise. Oh, geez.
1: A lot of times it's people finding out because they've just been served with papers and they didn't see it coming. And that can really incite a lot of anger, a lot of fear, actually, is what it incites. And the fear is what I think leads to a lot of high conflict divorces.
0: Jeez. Okay. So when this happens, then is it really a surprise, or is one spouse kind of had a head buried in the sand?
1: Yeah, I mean, it's usually when parties had their head buried in the sand. I think, you know, when I've had occasion to represent the one who was taken by surprise, you can definitely look back and see signs. Okay. You know, like, I mean, you probably haven't been sleeping in the same bedroom for years. Might be one sign. You know, you don't do things together. You don't really share any common interests. You're living very separate lives. But the party who's got their head in the sand may be thinking, you know, we just kind of reached this place where we're both okay, and come to find out you're not.
0: Well, we're speaking with Jennifer Hargrave, family law attorney based in Dallas. She's also owner and managing partner of Hargrave Family Law, and we're talking about these blindside divorces, as they're called. Are the causes generally the same versus a traditional divorce?
1: Well, I mean, I think blindsiding a divorce happens in a traditional divorce. I think that sort of is actually probably more traditional in a lot of times. So yeah, I mean, the causes for divorce are, you know, people just have drifted apart. They're living separate lives. You know, a lot of times that can result in, you know, maybe find some financial infidelity or maybe, you know, romantic infidelity. We can have affairs, but the ultimate thing is that they're living separate lives.
0: Yeah. Is it necessarily more costly to do a blindside divorce?
1: I think it is. I think if you're going to surprise your spouse with a divorce, that usually does increase the cost, especially right at the beginning. And, you know, the alternative to this is to have a conversation with your spouse. And I understand a lot of people aren't comfortable doing that. You know, if you're not talking about difficult things, talking about a divorce is a difficult thing.
0: It's family law attorney Jennifer Hargrave in Dallas. 30 minutes now after the hour on This Morning, America's First News.

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0: blocking up the noise and bringing you the facts. 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
1: Thanks for spending time with us. Welcome to Tuesday, July 7th. Gordon Deal with Nicole Murray. Some of our top stories and headlines. Party leaders call on Democratic Senate nominee Graham Plattner of Maine to quit the race after allegations of sexual assault. Iran's Revolutionary Guard fired missiles on two tankers near the Strait of Hormuz today. The CEO of Xbox is slashing 20% of staff, saying business is not healthy. Walmart cutting prices on things like ground beef and ice cream. SpaceX is now listed on the NASDAQ 100. Another record high for the Dow. Belgium kicks the U.S. out of the World Cup. And the one-ton elephant seal with no respect for property in Australia. That story in about 20 minutes. AI investments are making America a great nation. Whereas President Biden and his supporters would overregulate and stifle AI, President Trump is torn between championing the new technology and limiting foreign use. So says economist Peter Morici, writing for Newsmax. Peter, what did you look at?
2: Well, I looked at the consequences of AI for the economy, and it has the potential to increase economic growth a half a percentage point or a full percentage point a year. You do that and you knock out the deficit. In addition, it has the potential to transform the workplace, to make it a more interesting place to be. And in the end, it's not going to mean fewer jobs.
1: It's not?
2: No. It's just like the invention of the tractor. It reduced the number of farmers, but it created the potential for jobs in other sectors. This is going to change what we do, not how much we do, but we'll be more productive in the process. This happens over and over again, whether it's the locomotive or electricity. Did you know that before the Transcontinental Railway System, they were hauling around freight with mules and horses and wagons in the West? The Transcontinental Railroad reduced the cost of hauling freight by 90%. Well, what happened to all those, you know, teamsters, essentially? They ended up going to work in the cities that were populated, the towns that were populated by that parade of prairie schooners who came across the West and settled it because there was a way to get the grain to market.
1: Explain who's spending what here in this space, Peter.
2: Well, the thing about artificial intelligence is it requires an awful lot of computing time to make it work. So we're building all these data centers around the country. And the hyperscalers, the people that pay for the data centers and then are going to rent them out, like, you know, Microsoft and Google and so forth, they're spending about $800 billion this year. In addition, people like NVIDIA and so forth and the other chip makers are investing heavily in new fabs to build these things. So we're probably talking about $1 trillion worth of investment. It's driving growth this year. Absolutely.
1: Yeah. We're speaking with Peter Morici, economist and also emeritus professor of business at the University of Maryland. He's written a piece for Newsmax called America's Bet on the AI Gold Rush. Two things of concern here you wrote about. Explain.
2: Well, one of them is the backlash. People want to stop the data centers from going up, and that's absurd. That's like saying you don't want truck stops. The trick is you got to zone them properly. You can't build them next to residential communities because if you get near one, there's this endless hum, all right? And you got the problem of electricity. Well, you can build on-site electrical generation to cover that. That's covered. My feeling is, and the other problem is this temptation to regulate it. Everybody's so afraid of it. You know, it reminds me of the automobile. When the automobile first came along, they tried to pass laws to keep it from going too fast because human beings weren't meant to go that fast.
1: Yeah.
2: You know, and so forth. So my feeling is that we've been through this over and over and over again. For example, with the mechanization of the textile industry, the Luddites, that's where the term comes from, you know, went into the factories and busted up the machines and they tried to stop it. Well, should we still be hand-weaving our clothes and sewing our clothes by hand and so forth? Should we have never had the sewing machine?
1: Hmm. You referenced immigration policies here as a threat to the AI payout. How does that work?
2: Well, first of all, until Trump, 20% of our technology jobs were filled by immigrants, and 40% of our doctoral-level technology jobs were filled by immigrants. So to get this done, we need that foreign talent because we don't have enough here. The second thing is, as people get laid off from this, for example, you take accountants. Suppose it takes half as many accountants to do all the accounting work in the United States at its present time. But if the economy grows faster because we have more immigrants, then we're going to have more accounting to do, and that will reemploy some of those accountants. The reality is that foreign labor is not a substitute for American labor. It complements it. It fills in the gaps and the spaces and so forth. You go to a Kansas slaughterhouse where they're turning cows into steaks. You try to find many Americans there. Or if you go into the field crops in California, we are dependent on immigrant labor to pick that stuff.
1: Thanks, Peter. Peter Morici, economist and professor of business at the University of Maryland, writing for Newsmax. 20 minutes now in front of the hour on This Morning, America's First News. Coming up next, a dad goes viral for his Chick-fil-A hack.
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0: Thanks for spending time with us. Welcome into Tuesday. It is time now for the mic drop with this morning's Mike Gavin.
1: Good morning. Well, we know that tipping continues to be a hot topic of debate, especially with so many visitors in the U.S. right now. One server was scolded by his parents, no less, for taking things a little too far. A waiter wrote in a Reddit post that two men had come into his restaurant, had a mostly pleasant experience, and left him no tip on a $65 check. And that's not where the story ends. A few days later, he encountered the same customers at a bakery and chose to address the tipless crew directly. As the cashier hands him his order, he turns to leave and says, "Be sure to tip these folks better than me, all right?" Despite his satisfaction with his act of revenge, he faced criticism from his parents, who said it was a terrible breach of decorum. Many commenters agreed, reminding him that he's not entitled to anyone else's money. Others said they didn't hate it, but they were worried that the server might get in trouble for confronting the non-tippers in public.
0: Man.
1: Yeah.
0: Wow.
1: Yeah.
0: That takes a lot of nerve.
1: It does.
0: So he's working and does not get tipped by these guys.
1: Right.
0: Then encounters them somewhere else.
1: Yes.
0: And remembers them.
1: Yes. I mean, I can see that. I can see that as a server sort of remembering the people that don't tip you. You're not going to remember the people who tip you a lot as much as you remember the people that stiff you. I would suspect at the end of the night. But And I guess, you know, he said that their faces kind of turned a little bit white and they were obviously really surprised that he did that.
0: Man, well, I like mom and dad stepping in here.
1: Yeah.
0: Saying, you know, you're not entitled to other people's money. Shut your pie hole.
1: Yeah. I don't love that he's doing this. I mean, again, I obviously don't like that they didn't leave him any tip, but I don't love that he's kind of doing this out in public in front of the whole world like that. Again, because it's not a right. It's nice to get that tip and, you know, you expect it for the most part, but it's not a right.
0: Bite your tongue, take the L, live to fight another day.
1: And especially, I mean, these guys did not, like, fight back. I mean, they could, you know, who knows who you're dealing with in these situations. Yeah. You know, you don't want to get into, like, an actual shoving match or fisticuffs in public over a stupid tip, right?
0: Oh, goodness.
1: And if all this tipping talk has you opting for fast food instead, you're not saving a whole lot there. That is, unless you're this dad who saved a bunch of money while managing to anger his kids in the process at Chick-fil-A. Jeff Johnson's hack involves a whole lot of nuggets and some buttered buns. He says you can buy 30 nuggets at Chick-fil-A for $17 and then the buns for 25 cents each, making the equivalent of 5 of the chain's chicken sandwiches for far cheaper than the menu price. Jeff's kids weren't thrilled at this substitution, but Jeff was still proud to show off his hack to now hundreds of thousands of viewers on Instagram. Commenters mostly loved this idea and the kids' reaction to it. Some pointed out that the still cheaper method to do this is just do it at home. Others shared their own stories of their parents being cheapskates at fast food places. One woman said there was no 3 Happy Meals for her and her siblings. It was 3 $1 burgers, a large fry, and no drink because we have milk at home. Yes, my mom did something very similar to this. I do remember sharing a Happy Meal with my brother for a very long time.
0: Yeah.
1: Until finally I revolted and said, "I'm starving over here. We're growing boys." All right. Back in the day, what was that? 99 cents, $1.99, whatever it was back in the 80s. Come on. We need another Happy Meal.
0: Well, I could see, like, in your situation, maybe it's just tied you over until you got home, and then you had a real meal.
1: Yeah, no, that wasn't the case. That was dinner. That was dinner, and she did that for as long as she possibly could. And again, no drink, because we got drinks at home.
0: Wow. Mm-hmm. Like that. Thank you, Mike. 13 minutes now in front of the hour. Still sounds bitter, doesn't he? 13 minutes in front of the hour.
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1: Glad you're with us. 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The year's already halfway over, and that means it's the perfect time to check in on how you're doing financially. Jordan Ricciardi, Senior Wealth Strategy Associate at UBS, told Money.com she sees a lot of clients heavily invested in AI and technology, which means their portfolios are over-concentrated. If your whole portfolio is big-shot tech firms, you run the risk of getting hit hard when those firms drop, like they did last Tuesday when shares of semiconductor firms Micron and SanDisk declined more than 10%. Also, one thing unique about this year is we're likely heading for a rate-cutting environment, so there's a consensus that rate cutting may start next year. You can put that insight into use by locking in favorable interest rates now on fixed income products like bonds. 8 minutes in front of the hour on This Morning. Once again, here's Nicole Murray.
2: And now, the three big things you need to know. Number one.
3: Senate Minority Leader Chuck Schumer and the leadership of the Maine Democratic Party are urging Senate nominee Graham Platner to drop out of the race after a woman named Jenny Rassicot accused him of sexually assaulting her. She spoke on CNN.
4: I'm not mad at anyone who has voted for him all along. If he wasn't who he was, I would be voting for him as well. And going forward, I don't know what's going to happen.
3: Platner has referred to the allegations as categorically false.
2: Number two.
3: A rare and slow-moving meso-low pressure system remained nearly stationary for over 24 hours across northern Ohio, resulting in heavy rain and flash flooding. Officials say areas of the state received more than 17 inches of rain. Kelly's Island Mayor Ron Airbar on ABC News.
5: It'll be a couple weeks, I would say, by the time we get everything reorganized.
3: A five-year-old boy that went missing during the flash flooding has been found dead in Monroe County.
2: Number three.
3: The Aspen Acres fire has destroyed more than 260 homes and four commercial buildings in Pueblo and Custer counties in Colorado. Commander Jake Livingston with the Alaska Complex Incident Management Team.
6: We do have challenges out there. Those are hot, dry conditions, rough terrain, and then, of course, we're keeping an eye out for any thunderstorms that move into the area with those outflow winds. Those are problematic.
3: The Aspen Acres fire has burned more than 91,000 acres as of yesterday afternoon. A body has been found in the search for a missing Mississippi football player who vanished after heading to a remote island during the July 4th holiday. Josh Gill is with the Cajun Navy that searched for 18-year-old Xavier Wells.
7: Horn Island, that particular area, it's a recreational hotspot. So a lot of people go there. There were a lot of people on that island at the time that it happened. Somebody saw something. Somebody, whomever saw what happened, needs to reveal that to law enforcement.
3: Police say they have yet to formally identify the body. President Trump said on Truth Social that Walmart will lower prices on a range of products, including ground beef. The supermarket chain has since confirmed the news. Pringles is getting ready to drop a new product that fans are puzzled about, introducing Pop Dog Buns, which are potato-based hot dog buns that are designed to fit inside a Pringles can. There are three flavors, barbecue, honey mustard, and sour cream and onion. The creation drops tomorrow.
1: Wow. Changes hot dogs forever.
3: Changes hot dogs? Oh, why is this needed?
1: Glorious. Just glorious.
3: You would have a sour cream and onion hot dog bun?
1: All day.
3: Really?
1: All day. Oh, yeah. With fresh onions. Sure.
3: All right. I guess devil's advocate, the can will keep the bun from getting smushed.
1: 6 minutes in front of the hour.
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0: being with us, like plenty of locals before him. Neil has come home to the stretch of Australian coast where he was born. Unlike most of them, he trails fame, fans, and property damage in his wake. He's an elephant seal weighing 2,200 pounds. The Associated Press says last month the five-year-old hauled himself onto land for his twice-yearly tour of beachside towns in southern Tasmania state. His rampage has claimed bent traffic bollards and a sign, of course, warning the public about seals. Sits in the middle of the street, brings traffic to a standstill, but his popularity could lead to ill-advised human-seal encounters. During his time to visit shore, by the way, his crimes have included picking fights with parked cars and smashing through barriers erected to keep him off roads. That'll do it for this hour. For Nicole Murray and Mike Gavin, I'm Gordon Deal. 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
7: ABC News, I'm Sherry Preston. Maine Democrat Graham Clatner, who is hoping to unseat Senator Susan Collins this fall, facing allegations of sexual assault. A former girlfriend says it happened 5 years ago. He denies it. Today will be day two of the hearing for Tyler Robinson, charged with the murder of Charlie Kirk. ABC's Kana Whitworth has been in the Utah courtroom.
8: It was an emotional day for the Kirk family, who left the courtroom during graphic testimony.
9: A lot of people were screaming, standing up, and starting to run in all different directions away from the center of the tent.
8: Prosecutors laying out their case in a mini trial to convince a judge there's enough evidence to try Robinson for gunning down the conservative activist at his event at Utah Valley University.
7: The U.S. men's national team losing to Belgium 4-1 in the World Cup last night. The match amplified by the red card suspension, then unsuspension of striker Flo Balogun, who was able to play after FIFA cited a rarely used exception to allow him back on the pitch. President Trump spoke with the FIFA president about the red card, but they deny any involvement. This is ABC News. A former football coach at Bucknell University in Pennsylvania is facing felony hazing charges after the death of a player. ABC's Sophie Flay has the story.
10: 18-year-old C.J. Dickey collapsed during his first workout with the team in 2024. In a lawsuit, his family has claimed that strength and conditioning coach Mark Hulbis forced Dickey to do up-and-down exercises. The teen was later rushed to the hospital and treated for rhabdomyolysis, or rhabdo, a condition caused by extreme exertion that leads to muscle breakdown. Pennsylvania's attorney general calling it an extraordinary tragedy, worsened by the fact that CJ's death was preventable.
7: Toyota says it will spend about $3 billion to move production of its Tacoma trucks from Mexico to Texas. This comes after the Trump administration says it may not renew the trade deal with Canada and Mexico. A London judge is expected to hand down a ruling today in the invasion of privacy lawsuit brought by Prince Harry against the British tabloid, The Daily Mail. Sherry Preston, ABC News.
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3: Welcome into a Tuesday, July 7th. It's a KDLM Tuesday. Good morning, I'm Joel Koetke. Well, Team USA out of the World Cup as they fall to Belgium 4-2-1. Ending another fun trip in the World Cup. Twins open a three-game series with the Guardians, 6:40, first pitch tonight, Target Field. We'll have the game for you here on KDLM. Coca-Cola celebrated America's 250th birthday by burying artifacts inside of a time capsule. The Atlanta capsule will be opened in 250 years. And it's National Hot Dog Day tomorrow. Pringles is coming out with three new hot dog bun flavors: sour cream and onion, barbecue, and honey mustard. So grab some buns. Just make sure they're yours. Welcome into Tuesday morning. My name is Joel Koetke, broadcasting from our KDLM studios in Randolph Road, Detroit Lakes, Minnesota. Good old U.S. of A. How's everybody doing here on this Tuesday morning? After a rather wild night of weather in the greater Detroit Lakes area, specifically, obviously, Floyd Lake area. Looks like we had a tornado touchdown. A couple of people injured, non-life-threatening injuries, and we'll touch on that here and tell you what the Sheriff's Department and local authorities are telling us here this morning. If you're just waking up, many people, obviously, were watching World Cup game action last night as things rolled through the area and phones were going off as we had thunderstorm warnings and tornado warnings here in the area. So let's grab a little coffee, a little juice, a little OJ, get our day off to a good start here quickly, and then we'll run through some more information for you. Ready? All right, grab your cup. Let's do the slurp. Here we go. That was a mediocre slurp to start our day. Let's do another one, shall we? All right, now we can officially kick off our Tuesday together. I'm going to read this statement from the Becker County Sheriff's Department verbatim. Emergency officials are asking residents and visitors to avoid storm-damaged areas as response and recovery operations continue. Law enforcement officers will be controlling access to and from the affected areas to protect property, ensure the safety of homeowners, utility crews, and first responders. At this time, officials are not requesting donations. Should volunteer assistance or donations become necessary, they will notify the public. An information line is being established to provide residents with updates and assistance and questions related to storm recovery. And again, this comes directly from Becker County. And again, looked like we had the tornado, the touchdown by Floyd Lake. Two people were taken with non-life-threatening injuries to St. Mary's Hospital. And, of course, if you're on social media, you're probably seeing storm damage pictures and rain totals. We had 0.73 here at our rain gauge here at KDLM. And as more information becomes available this morning, of course, we will pass it along. We'll take a quick break. When we come back, it's Ryan Cunningham with a check on your Tuesday news next.
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7: From the newsroom, I'm Ryan Cunningham. A Detroit Lakes woman was injured in a rear-end accident in Todd County Sunday afternoon. State troopers say that at around 3:13, an SUV northbound on U.S. Highway 71 in Eagle Bend, attempting to make a westbound turn onto Abbott Street West in a minivan, also headed north on 71. The two vehicles collided. The driver of the minivan, 56-year-old Giselle Longteen of Detroit Lakes, and the driver of the SUV, 22-year-old Madison Olson of Beardsley, were both transported by Astera Health for treatment of non-life-threatening injuries. The male passenger of the SUV was not hurt, but was also transported. A teenage girl from Dent was injured Sunday night after the ATV she was riding crashed into a downed tree. The Otter Tail County Sheriff's Office received a report of the ATV crash at 280th Avenue east of Pelican Rapids around 826. Sunday. Deputies reported that the 15-year-old male driver lost control of the ATV, veering off the road into the ditch and colliding with a downed tree, causing both occupants to be thrown from the vehicle. The passenger, a 17-year-old female, sustained head, neck, and hip pain, was flown to Sanford and Fargo for care. Neither occupant was wearing a helmet. The driver was not injured. The accident remains under investigation. And if you've ever wondered what it takes to serve on a Detroit Lakes school board, an upcoming information session designed to answer your questions. Detroit Lakes Public Schools will feature a future candidate question and answer session Wednesday, July 8th, beginning at 5:30 at the Roosevelt Elementary School cafeteria. Superintendent Mark Jensen says the meeting is intended for anyone considering a run for the school board, as well as those who simply want to learn more about the role. From the newsroom, I'm Ryan Cunningham.
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3: 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Detroit Lakes Weather. Well, we got some sunshine today in 81, winds in the east northeast at about 7. Then tonight, another 100% chance of showers and thunderstorms. Could see round 2, overnight low 60, could see a quarter to another inch possible tonight. 3/4 of an inch to an inch possible. Then tomorrow, light showers and thunderstorms possible in the morning, becoming mostly sunny in the afternoon and 77. Wednesday night, clear skies and 58, Thursday sunshine and a high of 82. 86 was the high yesterday, and as those storms moved in, you kind of saw that temp and the dew point continue to rise. 61 was the overnight low, 0.73 in the old rain gauge here at KDLM Studios. Right now, a little bit of cloud cover, and we got 61 in Detroit Lakes.
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9: For the check of sports headlines, I'm David Kinderman. The Minnesota Lynx have dropped back-to-back games for the first time this season. They fall to the Connecticut Sun 90-89 last night at the Target Center. Kayla McBride led the Lynx in scoring with 28 points. The now 15-6 Lynx were without star point guard Olivia Miles, who was nursing a sore right calf and was scratched from the lineup to start. Minnesota hopes to snap its skid when it visits the Sun for a rematch tomorrow in Connecticut. Meanwhile, the Sun improved to 5-16. With the victory. Tomorrow's tip will be at 6:30. The Minnesota Timberwolves continue practicing this week in Minneapolis before heading to Las Vegas for the 2026 NBA Summer League Tournament. The Wolves will have a slate that will open Thursday in Vegas, and they will take on New Orleans at 2:30. Minnesota will then play Denver Saturday and Portland and Indiana next week as part of the preliminary round. The top teams will then advance to a tournament after that. The Wolves are holding Summer League minicamp at team headquarters through tomorrow. Minnesota's Summer League roster will include a second-round pick Trey Kaufman-Wren from Purdue, as well as second-year players Juan Berger, Damian Bau, Donovan Williams, and Rocco Zakarski. Meanwhile, Isaiah Evans of Duke, Minnesota's top overall pick, number 33 overall in the most recent draft, is not officially on the roster because the trade sending him from Brooklyn to Minnesota is still being finalized. The Golden Gopher men's basketball team continues with summer workouts this week on campus. After getting some time away for the 4th of July holiday weekend, the team will be working both individually and as a unit this week. Returning forward, Jalen Crocker-Johnson says his health is good and he feels great. Crocker-Johnson missed the final 9 games of last season with a foot injury a year ago. Before the injury, he was averaging 13.4 points and 6.8 rebounds per game. Minnesota was 15-8 last year under their new head coach, Nico Medved, and took part in the Crown College Basketball Classic postseason tournament. Well, the Minnesota Twins were off last night and are back home today to open up a six-game homestand after a six-game road trip. Minnesota is hosting the Cleveland Guardians for a three-game series that will start tonight at Target Field. The now 44-47 Twins are hoping to grab their third straight win. They trail the Guardians by three games in the AL Central for second place and are four games behind first-place Chicago. Minnesota is one position out of the AL wildcard spot, so a game and a half back of Texas. Minnesota's first pitch is set for 6:40 in downtown Minneapolis. That means the pregame show at 6 o'clock tonight on KDLM. The Minnesota Wild will announce their 2026-27 preseason schedule. It will consist of four games before the regular season begins. The Wild opens preseason play Saturday, September 19th at Grand Casino Arena against the Chicago Blackhawks. The team's other home preseason game will be Friday, September 25th against the Dallas Stars. The other two preseason games will be on the road in Chicago and in Dallas. Meanwhile, the PWHL's Minnesota Frost kept its goaltending depth by re-signing Marlene Boisenault to a one-year deal. She'll be entering her third season with the Frost. She joins fellow goalie Maddie Rooney, who was also re-signed with the franchise earlier in the offseason. While America's dreams were crushed last night, a 4-1 loss to Belgium in the World Cup from Seattle, a horrible misplay by goalkeeper Matt Fries spotted the Red Devils a 3-1 lead and effectively ended the game as the U.S. still hasn't made the quarterfinals since 2002. The round of 16 will wrap up today when Argentina and Egypt clash in Atlanta, while Switzerland will battle Colombia in Vancouver. And finally, from Wimbledon, several Americans are advancing in the next round after the seventh day at Wimbledon. Among those, Taylor Fritz collected a straight set victory over Alexander Bublik in the fourth round of the men's singles. Meanwhile, in women's singles, Madison Keys and Ashlyn Kruger both were knocked out after a falling in straight sets. And that's Checkers Sports Headlines. I'm David Kinderman.
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0: Yeah, you can catch these guys coming up July 24th, Shooting Star Casino, Little Night Ranger on the station. You can count out for Classic Hits KDLM. 6:31, we're 29 minutes away from 7 o'clock. 62, a little bit of cloud cover, about 7.73 on the old rain gauge. If you're just kind of waking up and wondering what happened last night, well, we had a little tornado touchdown just outside of Floyd Lake. A lot of damage, a lot of trees down. If you go to the KDLM Facebook page, Detroit Lakes Public Utilities, you can see a lot of photos of storm damage. A lot of trees have been uprooted in the area. And again, officials urging people not to be gawking. Stay away from the area as they are continuing to clean things up. And utilities crews are working to restore power. Again, if you want to find out more, go to the KDLM Facebook page or go to Detroit Lakes Public Utilities as well, as they've got all the information there for you. You know, as we age sometimes, you want a feeling. How many are you familiar with the sport of parkour? So this is kind of a young person's deal, right? So these guys and gals, they jump on and off buildings and posts and all kinds of stuff. I've seen it. It's actually pretty cool. But now, well, for those of us that are seniors, we're getting the hang of this.
1: Think parkour is only for fearless 20-year-olds? Think again. Welcome to Senior Parkour. Watch Bob take the trash to the curb. Whoa. Without pulling a hamstring. See Sally step out of the shower and absolutely stick the landing. Marvel as Frank bends down to pick up the TV remote. Then somehow gets back up. And don't miss the ultimate challenge, putting on socks while standing. Woo! Senior parkour. Because at your age, every successful trip across the living room deserves a standing ovation.
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6: Detroit Lakes weather.
0: Sunshine today, 81. Winds northeast at 7. A chance of rain and thunderstorms. Another 100% chance tonight. Overnight low 60. Could see another 3/4 to an inch possible. Tomorrow, some lingering showers in the morning, becoming mostly sunny and 77. Clear skies Wednesday night and 58. Right now, winds are calm, pressure steady. It is 61 in Detroit Lakes. Still to come, little Jay Giles Band. We'll take a look at our KDLM community calendar along with your history lesson. 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

0: Mark Dorenkamp with Agribusiness News on Brownfield. Several ag groups are encouraging the U.S. Trade Representative to impose a 25% reciprocal tariff on Brazilian ethanol.
1: We need to have access to their markets just like they have access to ours.
0: Matt Frostick with the National Corn Growers Association tells Brownfield the country has had an 18% tariff on U.S. ethanol imports since 2023. The USDA's national corn condition rating held over the past week as soybeans dipped slightly. 67% of U.S. corn is in good to excellent condition, with 16% of the crop silking. 64% of soybeans are good to excellent, down 1%, with 34% blooming. And the USDA and Small Business Administration have launched a new effort to help farmers push back against costly regulations. The SBA says the Memorandum of Understanding aims to combat lawfare that targets the ag industry and rural communities. USDA will launch a portal for producers to report regulatory complaints. Mark Dorenkamp, Brownfield.
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7: 6:48, 12 away from 7 on a KDLM Tuesday. It's time for our community calendar. 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You can drop your flyers, your info off in our studios, 804 Randolph Road. A stamp is still good as always. Here's what we have for you today on the community calendar. Coming up tonight, it's Tuesday in the Park, live music, 6 o'clock, Detroit Lake City Band Shell. Tim Egebrotten will be performing tonight in the event of inclement weather. Obviously, the cancellation will be made on their Facebook page, but hopefully the weather will hold out tonight. Stop out and enjoy Tim Egebrotten tonight, 6 o'clock, Detroit Lake City Band Shell. Coming up on Thursday, it's Trucks and Tunes, also in the City Park. That's from 5 until 8 o'clock. The Crop Dusters take the stage on Thursday. 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Trucks and Tunes on Thursday. 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Stuck in the 90s, the 90th Annual Northwest Water Carnival kicks off on Friday. 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That's at the Cormorant Community Center. EAA Chapter 1498 presents their fly-in, drive-in pancake breakfast, Detroit Lakes Airport, July 11th, 8 until noon. $5 for kids, adults are $10. Crazy Turkey Days kicks off on Tuesday, July 21st with the King and Queen coronation. Bingo on Thursday, old-time variety dance on Friday, the water fights, of course, turkey bowling, soapbox derby, and, of course, the parade. All is good time. Crazy Turkey Day, July 21st through the 26th. And Looney Days in August kicks off July 29th and August 2nd. 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Looney Days in Burgess. We'll wrap things up this morning with a check on your history lesson. Today is Tuesday, July 7th, the 188th day of the year, 177 left until 2027. Today is National Zombie Day, World Chocolate Day, National Father-Daughter Take a Walk Day, National Dive Bar Day, and International Ponytail Day. On this date in 1929, it happened. The greatest thing ever. Sliced bread was sold for the first time by the Chillicothe Bakery Company in Missouri. 1946, Jimmy Carter, 39th President of the U.S., marries Rosalind Smith. On this date in 1949, Dragnet made its debut on NBC Radio, not television, radio. 1950, Johnny Cash joined the Air Force. 1954, the King Elvis Presley made his radio debut when WHBQ played That's All Right. 1958, the first IHOP, International House of Pancakes, opened in California. 1975, Ryan's Hope debuted on ABC. 1978, the original Morris the Cat died in Chicago at the age of 17. 1989, Lethal Weapon 2 was in theaters. 2004, former Enron chairman Kenneth Lay was indicted on criminal charges related to the energy company's collapse. 2007, Live Aid, the global series of concert designed to raise environmental awareness, was held. 2009, Michael Jackson's family and fans said farewell to the pop star at an emotional memorial service at the Staples Center in L.A. And on this date in 2019, the United States women's national soccer team defeated the Netherlands 2-0 to win the FIFA Women's World Cup final in Lyon, France. Of course, the men eliminated last night. And that's a look at your KDLM community calendar along with your history lesson on a Tuesday. A short break, and then we'll check in with our Weather Eye crew and update your forecast next.
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9: Minnesota News Network, I'm Tasha Radel. Two people were injured and several homes were damaged after a suspected tornado touched down near Floyd Lake, just north of Detroit Lakes, Monday night. There's good news for Minnesota's Iron Range following years of mine closings and layoffs. Mesabi Metallics is planning to open an iron ore and taconite pellet mine by the end of the year. DFL Senator Grant Housechild of Hermantown says the jobs will come with it.
10: They'll be one of the bigger mines. They're talking about 7 million tons per year, which would put them, you know, at a higher level. So that's really good for our region. Again, there's a lot of deposit in this region, high quality ore, and it's exciting to see the project get off the ground.
9: Minnesota Grown is making it easier for travelers to find local farm stands this summer. Marketing manager Rachel Wandry says their online directory includes more than 100 farm stand listings across the state. This is MNN.
11: 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About the incident today.
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7: Couple minutes away from 7 on a Tuesday into the program with Paul Trombley. Paul, how are we doing this morning?
14: All right. How are things going there?
7: Well, a storm came up after the tornado touched down by Floyd Lake, but it looks like another round possible again tonight.
14: Yeah, looking at another bout of some showers and storms, maybe some heavier storms still possible as well with that. So, yeah, that starts to build back in tonight as we get more to the evening hours, especially late evening. And then it looks like we could see some of those gusty winds, maybe some hail in some pockets with some of this storm activity. Looks like we'll otherwise stay with a quiet daytime hours today before That activity moves back in tonight as we stay with a mix of clouds and some sun. High temperature readings at about the low 80s. Northeast winds 5 to 10. Showers and storms tonight. Lows at 60. And then into some shower chances still early Wednesday. Some lingering clouds. Maybe some partial clearing later in the day. 77 tomorrow. Northeast wind 10 to 15. 58 Wednesday night. And then quiet and sunny Thursday and Friday. 82 on Thursday. 61 Thursday night, mid-80s on Friday with some sun, and then mid-60s Friday night. Still a quiet outlook here for us this weekend. Temperatures heating up, 88, some sun Saturday. Upper 60s Saturday night, some low 90s on Sunday, and still some highs around 93 into Monday with some sun still with the heat to start off next week. I'm your outlook, Paul Fromley.
7: All right, thanks, Paul. And right now, we do have winds calm, pressure steady. It is 63 in Detroit Lakes.
15: This is MNN Sports. I'm Mike Grimm. For the first time this season, the Lynx have lost back-to-back games. They fell at home last night to last-place Connecticut 90-89. Minnesota head coach Cheryl Reeves says her star point guard Olivia Miles missed the game with a calf injury, and that indeed did impact them on both ends of the floor.
16: You know, absent a playmaker like Liv, you know, put pressure on some of the other players to maybe do things that, you know, they're not necessarily as good at. And so understanding how a team is playing you. I mean, we scored. I mean, points we score. If we have to gut it out, grind it out, you know, 89 should be enough to win. I don't have any concerns with the offense. Offense becomes concerning when you can't get stops and you got to score every time. Then we're not good enough to do that.
15: Kayla McBride scored a team-high 28. The Timberwolves are hosting NBA Summer League minicamp this week in Minneapolis. They're getting ready to open Summer League play in Las Vegas on Thursday. The Twins were off last night. They open a three-game home series tonight against Cleveland. The AAA Saints were also off last night. They're in Iowa tonight. This is MNN Sports.
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7: 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Mostly clear skies at 64, 7 o'clock.
22: ABC News, I'm Shiri Preston. Just no getting past the quarterfinals for the U.S. men's national soccer team at the World Cup. ESPN's Jay Reynolds.
23: Last night they commit crucial mistakes early. They wind up losing to Belgium 4-1. U.S. giving up a goal in the ninth minute. They did tie it at one, but Belgium retook the lead a couple of minutes later and never looked back.
22: This makes four of the last five World Cups that the Team USA lost in the quarters. The only exception, 2018, when they didn't qualify at all. The loss coming with Fallerin Balogun in the first pitch. He was allowed to play after President Trump called FIFA's president asking for a review of his red card. FIFA says the call made no difference in the decision to allow him to play. President's headed to Turkey right now to meet with leaders from NATO countries. Another attack in the Strait of Hormuz. A tanker is on fire this morning after being hit. More calls for Maine Democrat Graham Plattner to drop out of the Senate race after new allegations against him of sex assault. This is ABC News. Four people dead, including a police officer and a child, after multiple shots were fired in a neighborhood during a domestic dispute in Ripman, Ohio, near Akron. Among those killed, a woman and her 13-year-old daughter. They're still investigating the seaplane that made a hard landing in New York City's East River. Here's ABC Transportation correspondent Gio Benitez.
0: Landing causing one of the plane's struts to break. The aircraft seen leaning on one side, one wing in the water.
1: So everybody on the left side had to lean to the right so we would be able to balance out the plane.
0: Bystander video appearing to show the plane flying very close to a helicopter before landing. Rescuers racing to the scene, helping everyone to safety. Only two people suffering minor injuries.
22: Microsoft says it will cut nearly 5,000 jobs company-wide, including 1,600 in its video game arm Box. An additional 1,600 roles will be eliminated at Xbox over the next few months as well. Sherry Preston, ABC News.
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7: 7:04 here on a Tuesday. We've got a little bit of cloud cover and 64. Again, just a reminder from Becker County, emergency officials asking residents and visitors to avoid storm-damaged areas as response and recovery operations continue. If you've been on social media, if you've been on the Detroit Lakes Public Utilities page, you've been on the KDLM page, lots of trees, lots of docks, lots of lifts, a lot of damage with the tornado that did touch down by Floyd Lake. So again, I know everybody's curious, but let's just let people do their jobs and let the cleanup and the recovery begin. But again, they're asking folks to stay away from those areas and reminding that emergency officials appreciate the community's patience, understanding, and cooperation as recovery efforts continue. And as Paul Troutley told us last hour, unfortunately, it looks like we could see another round of heavy showers and possibly some thunderstorms again later on tonight. So we'll keep you updated. So to come this hour, we'll play three clips to win it, brought to you by Bleacher's Bar and Grill. We're doing sitcoms. We'll give you the audio clues coming up today at about 7:40. Hodgepodge today, a double dip. We'll check in with the Boys and Girls Club folks. And then the Cormorant Art Show is coming up, and we'll give you all the details on that coming up today on Hodgepodge. Right now, the latest from the newsroom.
3: From the newsroom, I'm Ryan Cunningham. Two people were injured, several homes damaged after a suspected tornado touched down near Floyd Lake, just north of Detroit Lakes, Monday evening. The Becker County Sheriff's Office says both victims suffered non-life-threatening injuries and were taken to Ascension St. Mary's Hospital for treatment. Emergency crews are continuing to assess the damage, which includes homes and other properties, as well as numerous downed trees and power lines throughout the area. Authorities are asking the public to avoid the Floyd Lake area while first responders and utility crews conduct damage assessments, clear debris, and restore power. An emergency shelter has been opened at M State College on Highway 34 for residents displaced by the storm or anyone needing assistance. A Detroit Lakes woman injured in a rear-end accident in Todd County Sunday afternoon. State troopers say that at around 3:13, an SUV was northbound on U.S. Highway 71 near Eagle Bend, attempting to make a westbound turn, and a minivan was also headed north on Highway 71. The two collided. The driver of the minivan, 56-year-old Giselle Longteen of Detroit Lakes, and the driver of the SUV, 22-year-old Madison Olson of Beardsley, were both transported to Astera Health for treatment of non-life-threatening injuries. The male passenger of the SUV was not hurt, but also transported. A teenage girl from Dent injured Sunday night after the ATV she was riding crashed into a downed tree. The Ottertail County Sheriff's Office received the report of an ATV crash east of Pelican Rapids around 8:26 Sunday evening. Deputies reported that the 15-year-old male driver lost control of the ATV, veering off the road into a ditch and colliding with the downed tree. And if you've ever wondered what it takes to serve on a Detroit Lakes school board, an upcoming information session is designed to answer your questions. Detroit Lakes Public Schools will host a future candidate question and answer session Wednesday, July 8th at 5:30 at the Roosevelt Elementary School cafeteria. From the newsroom, I'm Ryan Cunningham.
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5: Here's your KDLM weatherology forecast. Sunshine mixed with clouds at times today, with daytime highs approaching 81. Northeast winds 5 to 10 miles per hour. Lows dip down to about 60. Tonight, thunderstorms likely. 77 tomorrow, chance of thunderstorms. Lots of sunshine Thursday, with highs around 82. 84 Friday. I'm meteorologist Jennifer Wojcicki. Currently, it's 65 degrees.
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9: For the check of sports headlines, I'm David Kinderman. The Minnesota Lynx have dropped back-to-back games for the first time this season. They fall to the Connecticut Sun 90-89 last night at the Target Center. Kayla McBride led the Lynx in scoring with 28 points. The now 15-6 Lynx were without star point guard Olivia Miles, who was nursing a sore right calf and was scratched from the lineup to start. Minnesota hopes to snap its skid when it visits the Sun for a rematch tomorrow in Connecticut. Meanwhile, the Sun improved to 5-16. With the victory. Tomorrow's tip will be at 6:30. The Minnesota Timberwolves continue practicing this week in Minneapolis before heading to Las Vegas for the 2026 NBA Summer League Tournament. The Wolves will have a slate that will open Thursday in Vegas, and they will take on New Orleans at 2:30. Minnesota will then play Denver Saturday and Portland and Indiana next week as part of the preliminary round. The top teams will then advance to a tournament after that. The Wolves are holding Summer League minicamp at team headquarters through tomorrow. Minnesota Summer League roster will include a second-round pick Trey Kaufman-Wren from Purdue, as well as second-year players Juan Berger, Damian Bau, Donovan Williams, and Rocco Zakarski. Meanwhile, Isaiah Evans of Duke, Minnesota's top overall pick, number 33 overall in the most recent draft, is not officially on the roster because the trade sending him from Brooklyn to Minnesota is still being finalized. The Golden Gopher men's basketball team continues with summer workouts this week on campus. After getting some time away for the 4th of July holiday weekend, the team will be working both individually and as a unit this week. Returning forward, Jalen Crocker-Johnson says his health is good and he feels great. Crocker-Johnson missed the final 9 games of last season with a foot injury a year ago. Before the injury, he was averaging 13.4 points and 6.8 rebounds per game. Minnesota was 15-8 last year under their new head coach, Nico Medved, and took part in the Crown College Basketball Classic postseason tournaments. Well, the Minnesota Twins were off last night and are back home today to open up a 6-game homestand after a 6-game road trip. Minnesota is hosting the Cleveland Guardians for a 3-game series that will start tonight at Target Field. The now 44-47 Twins are hoping to grab their 3rd straight win. They trail the Guardians by 3 games in the AL Central for 2nd place and are 4 games behind 1st place Chicago. Minnesota is 1 position out of the AL wildcard spot, so a game and a half back of Texas. Minnesota's first pitch is set for 6:40 in downtown Minneapolis. That means the pregame show at 6 o'clock tonight on KDLM. The Minnesota Wild will announce their 2026-27 preseason schedule. It will consist of 4 games before the regular season begins. The Wild opens preseason play Saturday, September 19th at Grand Casino Arena against the Chicago Blackhawks. The team's other home preseason game will be Friday, September 25th against the Dallas Stars. The other 2 preseason games will be on the road in Chicago and in Dallas. Meanwhile, the PWHL's Minnesota Frost kept its goaltending depth by re-signing Marlene Boisenault to a 1-year deal. She'll be entering her 3rd season with the Frost. She joins fellow goalie Maddie Rooney, who was also re-signed with the franchise earlier in the offseason. While America's dreams were crushed last night, a 4-1 loss to Belgium in the World Cup from Seattle. A horrible misplay by goalkeeper Matt Freeze spotted the Red Devils a 3-1 lead and effectively ended the game as the U.S. still hasn't made the quarterfinals since 2002. The round of 16 will wrap up today when Argentina and Egypt clash in Atlanta, while Switzerland will battle Colombia in Vancouver. And finally, from Wimbledon, several Americans are advancing in the next round after the 7th day at Wimbledon. Among those, Taylor Fritz collected a straight set victory over Alexander Bublik in the 4th round of the men's singles. Meanwhile, in women's singles, Madison Keys and Ashlyn Kruger both were knocked out after a falling in straight sets. And that's a check of sports headlines. I'm David Kinderman.
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9: Phyllis Catherine Torgrimson, 85, of Fergus Falls, passed away peacefully on July 2nd, surrounded by the love of her family. There will be a celebration of life at 11 a.m. Friday the 10th at Pioneer Care in Fergus Falls. There will be a visitation on Friday starting at 10 a.m. until the time of the service at 11. The arrangements for Phyllis Catherine Torgrimson of Fergus Falls have been arranged and provided by the Glendy Nielsen Funeral Home of Fergus Falls. Stephen L. Jarvis, age 65, of Detroit Lakes, passed away Thursday, June 18th at Essentia Health in Fargo. Steve's celebration of life will be held Saturday the 11th at 11 a.m. at Lake Eunice Evangelical Free Church of Detroit Lakes, with a visitation 1 hour prior to the services Saturday morning. The arrangements for Stephen L. Jarvis have been arranged and entrusted to the Cosmo Funeral and Cremation Service of Moorhead.
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0: 7:17 here on this Tuesday morning. We're going to break into programming. I've got Becker County Sheriff Todd Glender on the phone with us. Todd, good morning. Thanks for joining us this morning. How are we doing?
1: Doing well. Yeah, well, unfortunately, some people aren't, obviously.
0: Yeah, wild night of weather. I know crews from the city and the county are busy. Can you give us an update on what's going on and what's the latest?
1: Yeah, so right now we're still assessing damage, of course, and trying to see what we can do to get people back into their homes as soon as possible. Obviously, we want to make sure everything is safe before we allow that.
0: I know the Sheriff's Department issued a statement last night asking people to stay away so the crews can do their cleanup. Any idea how many folks are still without power, Todd?
1: I do not know that. From what I understand, though, there were about 30 that came to M State. That was our reunification point. So we kind of know who had to leave and what we're looking at for numbers.
0: Todd, finally, from an information standpoint, is there anything else Becker County would like the general public to be aware of this morning?
1: Yeah, just number one, if you can refrain from going to that area for now until we get, again, the area safe, assess the damage, and get people back into their homes to get what they need, as far as personal things. And then it may be a while before that yet. We did let some people in that, had to get, their prescriptions and that kind of thing. But the main thing is be patient with us. I know it's hard, I understand. But we're going to try to get this done as soon as we can.
0: Todd, before I let you run, for folks who are looking for information, is there a central person or a contact info that folks should be reaching out to?
1: Yes, we actually have M State set up as kind of a meeting point. Again, it's Red Cross is there. Our emergency management staff is there, the counties. And that would be a good place to go for questions.
0: Todd, I know you're busy. It was a late night. I'm going to let you run. But thanks for updating the public here. And I hope the day goes better as the day goes along.
1: Yeah, we hope so, Joel. Thank you. Just, our hearts go out to those that were displaced. And I know it was several areas out in the, Oakland Beach area, Kennedy Acres, and then on the east side of Floyd Lake. And I guess if you have damage, extensive damage, report it to that area at M State.
0: Todd Glender, thanks again for being with us this morning.
1: Thanks, Joel.
0: All right, Becker County Sheriff Todd Glender with us. Busy night for Becker County employees. Busy night for Detroit Lakes Public Utilities employees. And again, as they continue, as Todd mentioned, if you can stay away from the areas, obviously people are curious. But again, if you had

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0: Stacey, you can count on for classic hits. Heart. What about love? 7:32, 28 minutes away from 8 o'clock. A little bit of cloud cover still in 65, and again, another chance of showers and thunderstorms, again, unfortunately possible tonight. Still to come before 8 o'clock, we had Todd Glander live on the air with an update on the storm, and we'll replay that interview for you in case you missed it coming up later on this hour. Still to come, we'll play three clips to win it, give you the audio clues, up for grabs, of course. It's Tuesday, and that means you got a chance to win the Blue Plate Special Certificate from Bleachers. Stick around, audio clues just around the corner. Did you know today is World Chocolate Day? How many of you love a good chocolate? I have favorites. I'm a Rolo guy, Milk Duds. I kind of like the chocolate and the caramel together. Hershey's Kisses, some of my favorite. But the five unwritten rules of chocolate.
1: Today is World Chocolate Day.
2: Chocolate.
1: And chocolate comes with a certain set of unwritten rules we should probably point out. So, here they are.
3: Yummy, yummy.
1: The first rule of chocolate is if someone says, help yourself, they absolutely do not mean help yourself.
3: What?
1: There's a secret number of chocolates they're hoping you'll take. And if you exceed it, prepare to be judged like you just committed a felony.
4: I will kill you.
1: The second rule? Chocolate eaten while standing near the pantry doesn't count.
5: Oh, thank God.
1: The FDA hasn't technically confirmed this rule, but nobody's really interested in funding a study, so we'll just assume it's true.
6: Sweet.
1: Which leads us directly into the third rule. Broken chocolate has no calories.
7: Really?
1: That's because it already fell apart, so the damage is done. Duh.
6: Oh, right.
1: Rule number four, fun-sized chocolate is not fun.
6: Nope, never.
1: In fact, there's nothing fun about it unless you eat at least 10 of them at once.
8: Now that's more like it.
1: Rounding things out is unwritten rule of chocolate number five. Serving size doesn't mean a thing.
9: Ooh, that's a relief.
1: After all, having a serving size of two squares is like saying the serving size for Netflix is one episode. How incredibly stupid. But these have been the five unwritten rules of chocolate.
6: Thanks.
1: And just to clear something up, a chocoholic is not someone who's addicted to chalk. That's an entirely different group of people you can learn more about on TLC.
10: Gross.
1: Happy World Chocolate Day. And always remember that the term resealable bag is just the manufacturer being wildly optimistic.
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15: Minnesota News Network, I'm Tasha Radal. There were fewer gun deaths in Minnesota in 2025. New statistics from the Minnesota Department of Health show homicides dropped by 20%, but suicides by firearms went up. Maggie Emery of Protect Minnesota says gun violence prevention will remain an issue through the election.
16: We do think that voters are going to be thinking about this issue when they go to the ballot box, and we just need a gun violence prevention majority in the House to get this heard. And, you know, that's just one or two votes that we need.
15: Two people were injured and several homes were damaged after a suspected tornado touched down near Floyd Lake, just north of Detroit Lakes, Monday night. Minnesota Congresswoman Kelly Morrison is introducing legislation aimed at expanding reproductive health training for OBGYN residents. This is MNN.
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8: Here's your KDLM weatherology forecast. Sunshine mixed with clouds at times today, with daytime highs approaching 81. Northeast winds 5 to 10 miles per hour. Lows dip down to about 60. Tonight, thunderstorms likely. 77 tomorrow, chance of thunderstorms. Lots of sunshine Thursday with highs around 82. 84 Friday. I'm meteorologist Jennifer Wojcicki. Currently, it's 65 degrees.
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0: 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Detroit Lakes, always a great place to watch the game. All right, it's a Tuesday, which means up for grabs today is the Blue Plate Special Certificate for that Tuesday Blue Plater at Bleacher's. We're doing sitcoms. If you're new with this your first time, here's how we play the game. I'll give you the audio clues. You identify today's sitcom, Belly 47134, to get it right, and you can have the certificate for the Blue Plate Special of Bleachers. All right, a little background on today's sitcom. This one premiered on NBC Television January 14th, 1972. Final episode aired on NBC March 25th of 1977. You can figure it out. Give me a call, 847-1340. As always, we will put you on the air to see if we can make you a winner. All right, gang, listen closely. Good luck, and here we go. Clip number one on three clips to win it.
19: And Fred is sitting bull.
20: Oh, Fred.
19: Why you get all busting in my door anyway?
20: I'm sorry, Fred. It's an emergency. I need help.
19: I'm just a junk man, not a plastic surgeon.
20: Please, Fred, I need your truck.
19: I agree, son. You take the truck and run over Esther's face.
0: You know, a 70 sitcom, 847-1340. We're back next with clip number two.
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0: All right, let's go to the phones where Ed has called in this morning. Ed, how are we doing today?
21: Very good. Made it through unscathed last night.
0: What's that?
21: Made it through unscathed the last night.
0: Yeah, I'm glad. I'm glad a lot of folks did. All right, Ed, listen up. I gave you clip number one. Here is clip number two.
22: That's nice. I used to have a set with remote control.
19: Yeah, and then when you hold it down, look at that. You ought to see them channels just whiz on through.
1: boom, boom. You know what I mean?
22: That's what my set used to do.
1: And I got fine tuning on there.
22: My set had that too.
1: Yeah, and I got push and pull and off and on switches.
22: Well, my set did that.
1: Yeah. And look at this fine walnut veneer finish.
22: Just like my set. You know what?
1: Hmm?
22: This is my set.
0: All right, Ed, you know what sitcom that is?
21: Yes, I do. Sanford and Sons.
0: I'm coming, Engel. It's the big one, Ed. I'm coming. All right, you got the Blue Flight Special Certificate from Bleachers. You can swing out and pick up your certificate. Ed, have a great day. Thanks for playing along with us today on Three Clips to Win It.
21: Thank you.
0: All right, Ed got it right. Yeah. Sanford and Sons. We'll come back in another sitcom tomorrow. Three Clips to Win It, brought to you by Bleachers Bar and Grill, only on KDLM.
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And that's just Joel's studio chair. It's a hot one. 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

0: Stacey and Gunn on for Classic Hits. Irene Cara, Flashdance, What a Feeling. 7:52, we're 8 minutes away from 8 o'clock. 67 here in Detroit Lakes. Earlier this hour, Becker County Sheriff Todd Glander joined me and updated us on what's going on around the area. Here is a re-airing of that interview. Todd, good morning. Thanks for joining us this morning. How are we doing?
1: Doing well. Yeah, well, unfortunately, some people aren't, obviously.
0: Yeah, wild night of weather. I know crews from the city and the county are busy. Can you give us an update on what's going on and what's the latest?
1: Right now, we're still assessing damage, of course, you know, see what we can do to get people back into their homes as soon as possible. Obviously, we want to make sure everything is safe before we allow that.
0: I know the Sheriff's Department issued a statement last night asking people to stay away so the crews can do their cleanup. Any idea how many folks are still without power, Todd?
1: I do not know that. From what I understand, though, there were about 30 that came to M State. That was our reunification point. So we kind of know who had to leave and what we're looking at for numbers.
0: Todd, finally, just from an information standpoint, is there anything else Becker County would like the general public to be aware of this morning?
1: Yeah, just number one, you know, if you can refrain from going to that area for now until we get, again, the area safe, assess the damage, and get people back into their homes to get what they need, you know, as far as personal things. And then it may be a while before that yet. We did let some people in that, you know, had to get, their prescriptions and that kind of thing. But the main thing is be patient with us. I know it's hard, I understand, but we're going to try to get this done as soon as we can.
0: Todd, before I let you run, for folks who are looking for information, is there a central person or a contact info that folks should be reaching out to?
1: Yes, we actually have M State set up as kind of a meeting point. Again, it's Red Cross is there, our emergency management staff is there, the counties, and that would be a good place to go for questions.
0: Todd, I know you're busy, and you know, it was a late night. I'm going to let you run, but thanks for updating the public here, and I hope the day goes better as the day goes along.
1: Yeah, we hope so, Joel. Thank you. Just, you know, our hearts go out to those that were displaced, and I know it was several areas out in the, you know, Oakland Beach area, Kennedy Acres, and then on the east side of Floyd Lake. And I guess if you have damage, extensive damage, report it to that area at M State.
0: Todd Glander, thanks again for being with us this morning.
1: Thanks, Joel.
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7: Here's your KDLM weatherology forecast. 81 today, under partly cloudy skies, northeast winds 5 to 10 miles per hour. Overcast tonight, thunderstorms likely, lows level off around 60. Overcast skies tomorrow, chance of thunderstorms 77.
8: Lots of sunshine Thursday with a high of 82. 84 Friday. I'm meteorologist Jennifer Wojcicki. Currently 65.
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9: This is MNN Sports. I'm Mike Graham. For the first time this season, the Lynx have lost back-to-back games. They fell at home last night to last place Connecticut 90-89. Minnesota head coach Cheryl Reeves says her star point guard Olivia Miles missed the game with a calf injury, and that indeed did impact them on both ends of the floor.
10: You know, absent a playmaker like Liv, you know, put pressure on some of the other players to maybe do things that, you know, they're not necessarily as good at. And so understanding how a team is playing you. I mean, points we score. If we have to gut it out, grind it out, you know, 89 should be enough to win. I don't have any concerns with the offense. Offense becomes concerning when you can't get stops and you got to score every time. Then we're not good enough to do that.
9: Kayla McBride scored a team-high 28. The Timberwolves are hosting NBA Summer League minicamp this week in Minneapolis. They're getting ready to open Summer League play in Las Vegas on Thursday. The Twins were off last night. They open a three-game home series tonight against Cleveland. The AAA Saints were also off last night. They're in Iowa tonight. This is MNN Sports.
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0: That's a wrap on hour number two on a KDLM Tuesday. Ryan Cunningham back with an update from the newsroom. Birthdays and anniversaries and a double dip on Hodgepodge. 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Partly sunny skies and 68. Good morning. We made it to 8 o'clock.
14: ABC News. I'm Sherry Preston. President Trump has just arrived in Turkey for meetings with NATO leaders. Also on the agenda, meeting tomorrow with Ukrainian President Volodymyr Zelensky. ABC's Karen Travers is traveling with the president.
15: The expectation is Zelensky's going to be pushing for more missile interceptors. Zelensky said it is critically important that the world at this NATO summit comes out with strong decisions.
14: President Trump spoke with Russia's President Vladimir Putin for an hour and a half on the 4th of July. New sexual assault allegations being leveled against Maine Democratic Senate candidate Graham Platner, and now many who have been supporting him are calling on him to leave the race. Day two of the preliminary hearing in Utah, where prosecutors are laying out evidence against Tyler Robinson, the man accused of killing Charlie Kirk. Thousands of nurses at Brigham and Women's Hospital in Boston threatening to go on strike tomorrow over pay and health insurance. This is ABC News. Got a new baby? If so, you're eligible for $1,000 and a Trump account. New bank accounts for kids under 18. They get special tax advantages. ABC senior White House correspondent Selena Wang has a few of the rules.
16: Right now, you sign up by opting in on IRS form 4547 when you file your tax returns. But the administration has just announced that soon parents will be able to sign up at the hospital right after their babies are born as they're signing up for their baby's social security numbers. Again, only babies born between 2025 and 2028 get that one-time $1,000 contribution from the government. But any child under 18 can have this tax advantage savings account.
14: Despite a recent drop in jet fuel prices, airline tickets so far are not following suit. Experts tell the Wall Street Journal it's because travelers are still buying, keeping demand high. Shutdown of budget airline Spirit also reducing pressure on other airlines to cut their prices. I'm Sherry Preston, ABC News.
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0: 804 on your Tuesday. We sit at 68, looking for a high about 81 this afternoon. Another chance of showers and possibly some severe weather. Unfortunately, could roll through again later on tonight. We'll update that forecast coming up here in just a little bit. Birthdays and anniversaries later this hour. If you have one you want to get on the list today, call the front office, 847-5624. Today on HodgePodge, we got Boys and Girls Club representatives. I believe Pat will be dropping by. We'll check in with Pat and find out what's going on at the Boys and Girls Club. Second segment today, Kathy's going to join us from the Cormorant Area Art Club. We'll tell you about the Fine Art Show, 29th annual, which is coming up July 11th and 12th at the Cormorant Community Center. And that'll be our topics of discussion today on HodgePodge. Our look at local news this hour brought to you by West Joe's Funeral Home.
20: From the newsroom, I'm Ryan Cunningham. Two people were injured, several homes damaged after a suspected tornado touched down near Floyd Lake, just north of Detroit Lakes, Monday evening. The Becker County Sheriff's Office says both victims suffered non-life-threatening injuries, taken to Ascensia St. Mary's Hospital for treatment. Becker County Sheriff Todd Glander says right now the effort is concentrated on continuing to assess damage.
1: Right now we're still assessing damage, of course, you know, see what we can do to get people back into their homes as soon as possible. Obviously, we want to make sure everything is safe before we allow that.
20: Several residents lost power. The exact number still undetermined, but Glander says nearly three dozen reported to relief facilities last night.
1: From what I understand, though, there were about 30 that came to M-State. That was our reunification point, you know, so we kind of know who had to leave and what we're looking at for numbers.
20: M-State continues to function as the emergency shelter on Highway 34, and those that are in the area or affected are being asked to avoid the area around Floyd Lake while first responders and utility crews conduct damage assessments. In other news, a teenage girl from Dent injured Sunday night after the ATV she was riding crashed into a downed tree. The Otter County Sheriff's Office received a report of an ATV crash east of Pelican Rapids at around 8:30 Sunday. Deputies reported that the 15-year-old male driver lost control of the ATV, veering off the road into the ditch, collided with a downed tree. The passenger, a 17-year-old female, sustained head, neck, and hip pain, flown to Sanford Hospital in Fargo for care. Neither occupant wearing a helmet. The driver was not injured. That accident remains under investigation. From the newsroom, I'm Ryan Cunningham.
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23: Here's your KDLM weatherology forecast. 81 today, under partly cloudy skies, northeast winds 5 to 10 miles per hour. Overcast, tonight, thunderstorms likely, lows level off around 60. Overcast skies, tomorrow, chance of thunderstorms, 77. Lots of sunshine, Thursday, with a high of 82. 84, Friday. I'm meteorologist Jennifer Wojcicki. Right now, it's 68 degrees.
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3: For the check of sports headlines, I'm David Kinderman. The Minnesota Lynx have dropped back-to-back games for the first time this season. They fall to the Connecticut Sun 90-89 last night at the Target Center. Kayla McBride led the Lynx in scoring with 28 points. The now 15-6 Lynx were without star point guard Olivia Miles, who was nursing a sore right calf and was scratched from the lineup to start. Minnesota hopes to snap its skid when it visits the Sun for a rematch tomorrow in Connecticut. Meanwhile, the Sun improved to 5-16. With the victory. Tomorrow's tip will be at 6:30. The Minnesota Timberwolves continue practicing this week in Minneapolis before heading to Las Vegas for the 2026 NBA Summer League Tournament. The Wolves will have a slate that will open Thursday in Vegas, and they will take on New Orleans at 2:30. Minnesota will then play Denver Saturday and Portland and Indiana next week as part of the preliminary round. The top teams will then advance to a tournament after that. The Wolves are holding Summer League minicamp at team headquarters through tomorrow. Minnesota's Summer League roster will include a second-round pick Trey Kaufman-Wren from Purdue, as well as second-year players Juan Berger, Damian Bowe, Donovan Williams, and Rocco Zakarski. Meanwhile, Isaiah Evans of Duke, Minnesota's top overall pick, number 33 overall in the most recent draft, is not officially on the roster because the trade sending him from Brooklyn to Minnesota is still being finalized. The Golden Gopher men's basketball team continues with summer workouts this week on campus. After getting some time away for the 4th of July holiday weekend, the team will be working both individually and as a unit this week. Returning forward, Jalen Crocker-Johnson says his health is good and he feels great. Crocker-Johnson missed the final 9 games of last season with a foot injury a year ago. Before the injury, he was averaging 13.4 points and 6.8 rebounds per game. Minnesota was 15-8 last year under their new head coach, Nico Medved, and took part in the Crown College Basketball Classic postseason tournament. Well, the Minnesota Twins were off last night and are back home today to open up a 6-game homestand after a 6-game road trip. Minnesota is hosting the Cleveland Guardians for a 3-game series that will start tonight at Target Field. The now 44-47 Twins are hoping to grab their third straight win. They trail the Guardians by 3 games in the AL Central for second place and are 4 games behind first place Chicago. Minnesota is one position out of the AL wildcard spot, so a game and a half back of Texas. Minnesota's first pitch is set for 6:40 in downtown Minneapolis. That means the pregame show at 6 o'clock tonight on KDLM. The Minnesota Wild will announce their 2026-27 preseason schedule. It will consist of 4 games before the regular season begins. The Wild opens preseason play Saturday, September 19th at Grand Casino Arena against the Chicago Blackhawks. The team's other home preseason game will be Friday, September 25th against the Dallas Stars. The other 2 preseason games will be on the road in Chicago and in Dallas. Meanwhile, the PWHL's Minnesota Frost kept its goaltending depth by re-signing Marlene Boisenall to a 1-year deal. She'll be entering her 3rd season with the Frost. She joins fellow goalie Maddie Rooney, who was also re-signed with the franchise earlier in the offseason. While America's dreams were crushed last night, a 4-1 loss to Belgium in the World Cup from Seattle, a horrible misplay by goalkeeper Matt Fries spotted the Red Devils a 3-1 lead and effectively ended the game as the U.S. still hasn't made the quarterfinals since 2002. The round of 16 will wrap up today when Argentina and Egypt clash in Atlanta, while Switzerland will battle Colombia in Vancouver. And finally, from Wimbledon, several Americans are advancing in the next round after the 7th day at Wimbledon. Among those, Taylor Fritz collected a straight set victory over Alexander Bublik in the 4th round of the men's singles. Meanwhile, in women's singles, Madison Keys and Ashlyn Kruger both were knocked out after a falling in straight sets. And that's a check of sports headlines. I'm David Kinderman.
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0: It's 8:24, time for the birthday and anniversary club. We do it Monday through Friday on KDLM, brought to you by Dairy Queen of the Detroit Lakes, along with DL Floral. As always, we do select one winner at random. They get the prize pack, the DQ certificate, and the birthday bouquet. Let's get to it. Birthdays and anniversaries for July 7th. Happy birthday today going out to Christian Markowitz. Christian, happy birthday from your husband. Kelly Nowen's got a birthday today. Kelly, happy birthday from your kids. And Violet Riggle's got a birthday today. Violet, happy birthday from your kids and grandkids. That's the list. We'll come back and tell you who the winner is next.
1: Mom, I'm hot.
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0: And congratulations and happy birthday today going out to Violet Regal. Violet, you're the birthday anniversary club winner. Enjoy your DQ certificate and that birthday bouquet. We'll do it again tomorrow right here on KDLM. 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

0: Minnesota News Network, I'm Tasha Radel. Two people were injured and several homes were damaged after a suspected tornado touched down near Floyd Lake, just north of Detroit Lakes, Monday night. There's good news for Minnesota's Iron Range following years of mine closings and layoffs. Mesabi Metallics is planning to open an iron ore and taconite pellet mine by the end of the year. DFL Senator Grant Housechild of Hermantown says the jobs will come with it.
1: They'll be one of the bigger mines. They're talking about 7 million tons per year, which would put them, you know, at a higher level. So that's really good for our region. Again, there's a lot of deposit in this region, high quality ore, and it's exciting to see the project get off the ground.
0: Minnesota Grown is making it easier for travelers to find local farm stands this summer. Marketing manager Rachel Wandry says their online directory includes more than 100 farm stand listings across the state. This is MNN.
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8: Here's your KDLM weatherology forecast. Mainly cloudy skies expected today with a high of 81. Northeast winds 5 to 10 miles per hour. Overcast tonight, storms likely 60. Chance of thunderstorms tomorrow, highs level off around 77. Highs level off around 82 Thursday under mainly clear skies. 84 Friday. I'm meteorologist Jennifer Wojcicki. Right now, 68.
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10: Good morning. Welcome into Hodgepodge on this Tuesday, July 7th. I'm Joel Koepke in our opening segment. Joining me in the studio today, Gary Johnson joins us from the Boys and Girls Club of Detroit Lakes and Perham. Gary, good morning. Thanks for with us today on Hodgepodge.
11: Good morning.
10: Well, it was a wild night last night here in the greater Detroit Lakes area. Kieran and I were just talking about the storms that rolled through the area. And, of course, we heard from Todd Glander. Again, if you need a place for information, just go to M-State as crews are continuing to work to clear the areas. A lot of videos online of storm damage, trees, docks, lift boats. It was a rather interesting night here in Detroit Lakes last night.
11: It was. The Boys and Girls Club is safe and ready to help. And we've got kiddos walking in the door this morning at 7:15. So it's been a wild ride, but a lot of stories walking in the door. And extra hugs and prayers to those that are affected.
10: Carol, let's talk about, it is summertime, and we talk about the Boys and Girls Club. You talk about those kids that are already at the club this morning. It's a busy time at the Boys and Girls Club every summer.
11: It is. You know, we are an after-school program, primary, and that's what you think of is when the school year comes, then you've got kids at the club after school. But in the summertime, we're even busier. We are open 9.5, almost 10 hours a day, and we have kids in the building from 33 months until age 13. We've also got a teen club that meets once a month after hours. So we're a busy place. This summer, we have over 250 enrolled students. And we're averaging over 140 kids per day that are walking in our doors. So we're enjoying lots of smiles and giggles and feeding a lot of kids.
10: You can tell it's summertime in Lakes Country. You guys have an event coming up on Friday, July 17th. Tell us about Chalk Fest.
11: Yeah, so this is something we started last year, and it's a partnership with Lake Shirts, and this year we've actually partnered with Water Carnival. And so we have created an event together where artists from Lake Shirts and any artist locally who wants to join us, we would love to have anybody come up and help create chalk art. But local artists partner with our club kids and fill the sidewalks. We have sidewalk all the way around our giant building, and we fill that with chalk art. And then we open it up starting at 3 o'clock Friday, July 17th at 3 o'clock and welcome people to come up, grab a glass of lemonade for free, walk around and see all the really cool art that's been made throughout the day.
10: I'm gonna pick on my parents because I'm gonna pick on my dad for a second. I remember when our kids were young and we'd go to their house, right? And grandma would always have the sidewalk chalk.
11: Yes.
10: And what do kids do when you give them chalk, right? They sit down on the sidewalk or on the driveway and they make art. And while grandpa liked the art, as soon as the kids left, grandpa got the hose. And one day we had to come back and saw grandpa hosing down said sidewalk and said kids were not happy that grandpa was washing away the chalk. But, you know, it's just something about even back to our age kids, right? And we're kind of a long ways from that age. You see a piece of chalk on a sidewalk, and pretty soon a smiley face becomes a mural that runs for the block, right?
11: That's right.
10: That's awesome.
11: Right. And then when we have those professional artists coming out of Lake Shirts, just tapping into their talent, they're so good with the kids. One of the artists last year did an outline of some, I don't know, Mickey Mouse and some cartoon characters, Pokemons, all the things that kids like. And then the kids get to color in his line art. So we had artists that were creating original art. We had a really beautiful unicorn that filled an entire sidewalk chunk, and the kids were just in awe watching this artist go. But then you look at what the kids are inspired to do, and that just gives you goosebumps, because some of those kids, that art and opportunity to do something a little bit creative sitting next to an artist just inspires them.
10: Yeah, it's kind of like watching the street artists on Fremont Street with the aerosol cans, right? I mean, you walk up and you watch these guys start with a blank canvas. And 10 minutes later, you've got this really cool thing. It was all done with rattle cans. And
11: yes.
10: So, no, artists have that unique way, right, of pulling people in because you want to see what the finished product is. So, oh, that's a line.
11: Yep.
10: Then a little shade. And then all of a sudden, wow, now I'm kind of seeing this and this. And then you get to step back at the end, and you've got a beautiful piece of art.
11: That's right. And you're never too old to play with chalk.
10: So. You're never too old to play with chalk. Again, Friday, July 17th, 3 to 6 o'clock, stop by and take part in Chalk Fest. I know it's a ways away. Fall is just I'm not even going to say it's around the corner, but your gala's coming up in October.
11: Yeah, you know, those fundraisers, they take some time to plan, and we're really excited about this one. This is our Black Tie Gala, and it's in partnership with Phaser Marketing. It'll be at Detroit Mountain on October 22nd. If you'd like more information, check our website or give us a call at the club. We'd love to tell you more, but it's a great opportunity to come celebrate all the things the Boys and Girls Club offers to the community and do a little fundraising on the side. So if you're intrigued, want a night out, we call it a black tie gala, but it's whatever black tie means to you. So if that's a bolo tie and some jeans, awesome. Come on out and celebrate with us in October. So we're looking forward to that.
10: Carrie, before I let you run, is there anything else you want folks to know about the Boys and Girls Club?
11: I will just invite people up. If you have never been to the Boys and Girls Club, we are at 150 Richwood Road. We'd love to have you come visit. We love to give tours. Last night we had a pollinator garden group, and they were taking tours because a couple of guests had never been to the club. So we'd love to do that. We also have rental space available. So we have our full-size gym. We've got a dining room and a few other spaces we're able to rent out. We also have tables and chairs. So we have seating for up to 300 people that we can rent out tables and chairs. So if you've got graduation or garage sales or whatever you've got going on, ask us about our chair rental.
10: Carrie, I always appreciate your time with us today on Hodgepodge, and look forward to talking to you folks here coming up again in the month of August.
11: Sounds great.
10: All right, Carrie Johnson with us this morning for the Boys and Girls Club of Detroit Lakes and Perm. We're going to take a break. When we come back on Hodgepodge, we'll tell you about the Fine Art Show sale put on by the Cormorant Area Art Club. Stick around. Hodgepodge continues right after this.
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10: All right, welcome back into Hodgepodge here on this Tuesday. We're going to check in with Marlis from the Cormorant Area Art Club. I'm going to laugh a little bit because Marlis was just sitting next to me in the studio. And much like myself yesterday, if you're with me yesterday, I left my glasses at home. And without my readers, everything is a blur. So Marlis, as we are about to start the program, she's now running in through the parking lot, about to come through the studio door. And there she is. And now we, Marlis can see, I can see.
11: I can see now.
10: So I forgot my glasses yesterday. I was just telling people, and I couldn't see anything on my screens because everything was blurry. But Marlis joins us from the Cormorant Area Art Club. Marlis, good morning. Thanks for with us today on Hodgepodge. I just wanted to ask you, tell us a little bit about the Cormorant Area Art Club, then we'll talk about your event.
15: Well, the Art Club presents a annual show and sale every year, and this is a much anticipated event for us. We have a very good turnout, and people often ask, when is it? This year, the show is going to be July 11 and 12. That's this weekend, coming up weekend. And it takes place in the Cormorant Community Center, which is located in the heart of Cormorant Village, which is in Becker County. This show runs from 10 to 4, both Saturday and Sunday, and it is open to the public, and it is free.
10: Oh, great. So tell us, what can folks see if they stop by and check out the fine art show and sale?
15: We anticipate around 20 participants. I have not checked with the director to know the exact number, but it runs about that every year. These are artists. They are members of the Cormorant Club and are very good artists. Many are actually a professional artist. And these will present artworks that are both 2D and 3D.
10: Hmm.
15: Well, for instance, a 2D artist may be including the oil, acrylic paintings, watercolors, pastels, drawings, charcoal and pencil, some printmaking, and some photography. Those would be probably the main ones.
10: Okay.
15: The 3D artists is ceramics and pottery, sculpture, textile and fiber, and mixed media sculptures, and we have a glass artist.
10: Oh, I love glass work.
15: So those would be the highlights probably. There probably would be other things there. We actually have two rooms of art. Our main, what we call the gallery, has all original art and has been done recently. You cannot reshow a piece of art. For instance, if you wanted to sell a print, cards, we have cards too. And so we have reasonable things. If you walk out of there with something, and that is in our what we call our boutique room. A boutique room can have original as well. But everything in the main gallery is fresh, it's new, it would have not been seen before, and it keeps our show alive and well. It's a good event to look forward to. And especially, I hear the weekend is going to be warm.
10: It looks like it's going to be a nice weekend. And this is at the community club, correct?
15: Pardon me?
10: This is at the Cormorant Community Club Center. That's where
15: the event is held. Yes, it is. And we have air conditioning. Just for your information.
10: No admission fee. And got refreshments and some door prizes you wanted to touch on,
15: We absolutely do. It is free to attend. And we have door prizes. The public is welcome to come in and vote for their favorite artist or their favorite work. And that artist also gets recognized at the end. Refreshments are free, drinks, and we have a little treat. There is no fee for the refreshments, but we ask the public that attends the show to consider donating to our scholarship fund. We have the Devon Kolke Scholarship Fund that we give to the local school artists department every year. It's our donation to them to help supply art supplies for their teachers. And this is done regardless of the amount of money coming into the fund that day, but we ask the public to help us. It helps us give a little bit more to the local schools. The local schools, there's five different rotating schools that we do every year. And we, Holly, Detroit Lakes, I think it's called the Audubon Lake Park. Mm-hmm. I think there's a short little name for that. Frazee and Pelican Rapids. So we do support it. We also spread the money around.
10: Well, it sounds like an awfully fun 2 days. Again, the Fine Arts Show and Sale, 29th Annual, July 11th and 12th, 10 a.m. to 4 at the Cormorant Community Center. Marla, is there anything else you'd like people to be aware of?
15: Well, we certainly want everybody to come out and enjoy what's going on with us. And like I said, this has been annual. We are now on 30 years.
10: That's amazing.
15: So this is not, this is anticipated every year. And it's always the weekend after the 4th. And the fact that it's free, it's open to everybody that, you know, that could possibly appreciate the art. Just trying to think of anything else I can say that would entice somebody to come out and enjoy it.
10: Well, we'll invite everybody to come out again, July 11th and 12th, 10 a.m. to 4, the Cormorant Area Art Club Fine Art Show and Sale.
15: Yeah, and meet the artists. The artists usually hang around right there, and if there's something that you want to know more about, why they created it, how they created it, be sure to ask for that artist, and we'll round that person up, and you certainly have that opportunity to share with them what you think about their work and what they see in doing it. So that wraps it up.
10: Well, thank you so much.
15: For us this year, will be this weekend, and then we'll do it again next July.
10: Well, Marla, thank you so much for your time, and thanks for with us today on Hodgepodge.
15: Thank you.
10: Again, folks, July 11th and 12th, 10 a.m. to 4 at the Cormorant Community Center, the Fine Art Show and Sale, the 30th annual. We'll take our final break on Hodgepodge. We're back after this.
0: Minnesota News Network, I'm Tasha Radel. Two people were injured and several homes were damaged after a suspected tornado touched down near Floyd Lake, just north of Detroit Lakes, Monday night. There's good news for Minnesota's Iron Range following years of mine closings and layoffs. Mesabi Metallics is planning to open an iron ore and taconite pellet mine by the end of the year. DFL Senator Grant Housechild of Hermantown says the jobs will come with it.
1: They'll be one of the bigger mines. They're talking about 7 million tons per year, which would put them, you know, at a higher level. So that's really good for our region. Again, there's a lot of deposit in this region, high quality ore, and it's exciting to see the project get off the ground.
0: Minnesota Grown is making it easier for travelers to find local farm stands this summer. Marketing manager Rachel Wandry says their online directory includes more than 100 farm stand listings across the state. This is MNN.
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10: Well, that is going to wrap up HodgePodge for today. Well, I thank Gary Johnson from the Boys and Girls Club and Kathy from the Cormorant Area, not Kathy, but Marlis from the Cormorant Area Art Club. Coming up tomorrow, let's grab the old schedule here. We got Mayor Brink coming in tomorrow. Also, we're going to check in with Dave and Steve and talk about the candidates forum, which is coming up, and that'll be our topics tomorrow on HodgePodge. Thursday, Eliza from the library, Carly with the Water Carnival. We'll wrap up the week on Friday with Crystal Dibley from the FSA as we get ready to kick off. Northwest Water Carnival's here. Just about time to have a little fun with the 90th annual Northwest Water Carnival. Stick around. Cale Daniels helps you through the workday. Dave Lee slides in right during your lunch hour. It's the Classic Hits Cafe.
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18: ABC News, I'm Sherry Preston. NATO leaders gathering in Turkey this morning. President Trump speaking moments ago, saying he thinks an agreement is possible to end the war between Russia and Ukraine after talking to Russia's president on the 4th of July.
19: We had a long talk yesterday, lasted a long time, and I also spoke with President Zelensky right after that. I think they both want to make a deal.
18: The NATO summit also taking place as a tanker sailing through the Strait of Hormuz is hit by an Iranian attack. A judge in London has just dismissed the invasion of privacy lawsuit brought by Prince Harry and other celebrities against the publisher of the Daily Mail. There are new calls for Maine Democratic Senate candidate Graham Plattner to drop out of the race amid new allegations of sexual assault. More law enforcement testimony is expected today in a Provo, Utah courtroom in a preliminary hearing ahead of the trial of Tyler Robinson, who is accused of killing Charlie Kirk. Kirk's widow, Erica, has been in the testimony. This is ABC News. The Northeast still cleaning up after severe storms raked through the region, bringing the hottest stretch of weather to a close in more than 15 years in Pennsylvania and New Jersey. ABC's Matt Rivers with more.
20: Water rescues unfolding in the Northeast, torrential rain swamping drivers, and with millions under flood threat, a big box store's roof caving in at a BJ's Wholesale Club in Monmouth County, New Jersey. Police say two people were briefly trapped, but no one was hurt. Up to 8 inches of rain in spots, drivers inundated near Philadelphia. And in the Pittsburgh suburbs, a 12-foot sinkhole opening up on a road right in front of a hospital.
18: In New Jersey, 29 fatalities were reported in the recent heat wave. American, Delta, and United Airlines all say they're pumping more money into premium seats and experiences on board, including sliding glass doors and cocktail bars. Delta CEO telling a recent podcast, "We can't win by providing the cheapest seats, just the best." Sherry Preston, ABC News.
21: 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I've been surfing here since I was a kid. 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
0: Minnesota News Network, I'm Tasha Radel. There were fewer gun deaths in Minnesota in 2025. New statistics from the Minnesota Department of Health show homicides dropped by 20%, but suicides by firearms went up. Maggie Emery of Protect Minnesota says gun violence prevention will remain an issue through the election.
8: We do think that voters are going to be thinking about this issue when they go to the ballot box, and we just need a gun violence prevention majority in the House to get this heard. And, you know, that's just one or two votes that we need.
0: Two people were injured and several homes were damaged after a suspected tornado touched down near Floyd Lake, just north of Detroit Lakes, Monday night. Minnesota Congresswoman Kelly Morrison is introducing legislation aimed at expanding reproductive health training for OBGYN residents. This is MNN.
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25: Here's your KDLM weatherology forecast. Mainly cloudy skies expected today with a high of 81. Northeast winds 5 to 10 miles per hour. Overcast tonight, storms likely 60. Chance of thunderstorms tomorrow, highs level off around 77. Highs level off around 82 Thursday under mainly clear skies. 84 Friday. I'm meteorologist Jennifer Vujicic. Currently 70.

Foreigner feels like the first time on Classic Hits KDLM. I'm Cal Daniels, and welcome to 9 o'clock. Welcome to Tuesday. It's not a bad start to your day out there. We've got some precipitation coming later on in the day. Currently, we're sitting around the high 60s. 75 seems to be where we cap out in the middle of the day, and it's going to cool back down to 64. Obviously, we had a possible tornado touchdown last night. Two injuries have been reported. Multiple homes have been damaged. I hope everybody is safe and everything went well for that. Thank you to all the response teams and to all of the healthcare workers as well in the area. We will keep an eye on that. On the hour, we've got more on the way from Human League, Don McLean, and In Excess, it's Poison. Every rose has its thorn on Classic Hits KDLM.

0: Human League, Fascination on Classic Hits KDLM. Well, the fun has ended for United States men's soccer in the World Cup. They've been knocked out by Belgium. It was a rough game. I actually watched the full game. This was the first one. I think I might have cursed it by watching it, but yeah, no, it was pretty apparent from the start that they had us outclassed. We ended up kind of bringing back some momentum, tying it up 1-1. And from there, Belgium went off and scored three more unanswered goals as United States fell 4-1. That ends our fun. We'll be back in 4 years, hopefully a little bit stronger. We'll take a quick break. We've got more on the way from Naked Eyes, Fleetwood Mac, and Grand Funk Railroad right around the corner on Classic Hits KDLM.
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9: Welcome to your daily Bible-based devotional brought to you by Christian Fellowship Church. Hi, I'm Barry Schroeder. God is compassionate, and he's chosen to express his compassion through his people. And he seems to choose some pretty radical ways of doing it. Radical, at least, to our way of thinking, and especially if we perceive him to be a hard taskmaster who seems to keep inventing ways to make us miserable. That is a gross misrepresentation of who God is. It is true, however, that God has various ways of testing us to see how pure our motives for obedience might be. We see this clearly in Deuteronomy 15, where God expresses his concern for the poor and needy among us. In verse 7, he says, "If there be a poor brother among you, don't harden your heart nor close your hand from him, but open your hand wide to him and lend him whatever he needs." But now listen to this warning in verse 9. "Beware that there be not a thought in your wicked heart, saying, 'The seventh year of release is at hand,' and your eye be evil against your poor brother, and you give him nothing." To explain, God had told the people, the Jews, that all loans were to be forgiven every 7 years, no exceptions. So the possibility existed that the people might be more willing to lend during the first year than they might be as the seventh year approached. Comprende? The verse goes on to say that if you refuse to lend to the poor man, he will cry out to the Lord and it will be sin to you. But then don't miss verse 10, which says, "You shall surely give to him, and don't let your heart be grieved when you do." And here's the punchline. "Because that for this thing the Lord thy God will bless you in all your works and in all that you do." Do you want God's blessing? Then do what he says, even if it doesn't make sense.
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12: Here's your KDLM weatherology forecast. Mainly cloudy skies expected today with a high of 81. Northeast winds 5 to 10 miles per hour. Overcast, tonight, storms likely, 60. Chance of thunderstorms, tomorrow, highs level off around 77. Highs level off around 82, Thursday, under mainly clear skies. 84, Friday. I'm meteorologist Jennifer Vujicic. Right now, it's 72 degrees.

The Stones, Jumpin' Jack Flash on Classic Hits KDLM. Well, it is almost 10 o'clock and we've got Huey Lewis in the news to help bring you there. It's the King of Pop, Bad, on Classic Hits KDLM.

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1: ABC News, I'm Sherry Preston. The British military says a tanker was hit by a drone in the Strait of Hormuz, the third such attack today. President Trump says the U.S. will lift sanctions on Turkey that were issued after Ankara purchased a Russian missile defense system that led to the country being kicked out of the F-35 fighter jet program. The president making his comments at the start of the NATO summit in Turkey. He did also praise Turkish President Erdogan while there, saying he didn't get any help from NATO countries in the war with Iran.
2: I was very disappointed with NATO. And frankly, if it weren't held in Turkey, where my friend happens to be a very strong leader, a very strong person, it's possible that I wouldn't have attended.
1: Prince Harry losing his final invasion of privacy lawsuit in London against the British tabloids. A judge saying he and other celebrities, including Elton John and Elizabeth Hurley, failed to prove their claims. This is ABC News. Two ships struck by projectiles in the Strait of Hormuz, the latest attacks targeting vessels moving through the narrow mouth of the Persian Gulf. A former football coach at Bucknell University in Pennsylvania has now been charged with felony hazing in connection with the death of a player. Here's ABC's Sophie Flay.
3: 18-year-old C.J. Dickey collapsed during his first workout with the team in 2024. In a lawsuit, his family has claimed that strength and conditioning coach Mark Hulbis forced Dickey to do up-and-down exercises. The teen was later rushed to the hospital and treated for rhabdomyolysis, or rhabdo, a condition caused by extreme exertion that leads to muscle breakdown. Pennsylvania's attorney general calling it an extraordinary tragedy, worsened by the fact that CJ's death was preventable.
1: Delta, American, and United all say they're pumping more money into first class and premium seats on planes. Some of the perks include chef-inspired menus and soundproof pods. The airlines make a lot more money than they do in the cheap seats. This is ABC News.
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14: Minnesota News Network, I'm Tasha Radel. Two people were injured and several homes were damaged after a suspected tornado touched down near Floyd Lake, just north of Detroit Lakes, Monday night. Here's good news for Minnesota's Iron Range following years of mine closings and layoffs. Mesabi Metallics is planning to open an iron ore and taconite pellet mine by the end of the year. DFL Senator Grant Housechild of Hermantown says the jobs will come with it.
15: They'll be one of the bigger mines. They're talking about 7 million tons per year, which would put them, you know, at a higher level. So that's really good for our region. Again, there's a lot of deposit in this region, high quality ore, and it's exciting to see the project get off the ground.
14: Minnesota Grown is making it easier for travelers to find local farm stands this summer. Marketing manager Rachel Wandry says their online directory includes more than 100 farm stand listings across the state. This is MNN.
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3: Here's your KDLM weatherology forecast. Mainly cloudy skies expected today with a high of 81. Northeast winds 5 to 10 miles per hour. Overcast tonight, storms likely 60. Chance of thunderstorms tomorrow, highs level off around 77. Highs level off around 82 Thursday under mainly clear skies. 84 Friday. I'm meteorologist Jennifer Vujicic. Right now, it's 72 degrees.

Tom Petty and the Heartbreakers, Don't Do Me Like That, on the station you can count on for classic hits KDLM. I'm Cal Daniels, and welcome to 10 o'clock on your Tuesday. We got a lot of teas on the day. Not a bad start to the day. We got some precipitation in the area later on tonight. 75 our suspected high. Might get a little warmer before dropping back down with the rain. On the hour, on the agenda, we've got another episode of Who's in the Wrong coming up in about 15. While you're waiting, ZZ Top, Van Morrison, and Prince to keep you company, it's Denise Williams. Let's hear it for the boy on Classic Hits KDLM.

0: ZZ Top. Give me all your lovin' on Classic Hits KDLM. Welcome back to another episode of Who's in the Wrong, where users take to social media and ask, am I in the wrong for this? And the premise of this one, neighbors can either be a blessing or a curse. I think you know which way this is leaning. Let's read in and get started here. They say, my neighbor asked if I'd watch his house while he was on vacation for a week. No problem, I thought. I brought in the mail, watered his flowers, even rolled his garbage cans to the curb. When he got back, he handed me a list of things that I missed. Apparently, I forgot to bring the cans back up one day, and a package sat on his porch for a couple hours extra before I grabbed it. Then he asked me to pay him $50 because I didn't complete the job. I was doing him a favor for free. Now he's telling me in the neighborhood that I'm unreliable and that I've got to pay him. Yeah, this is ridiculous. I mean, first of all, you got to pay the guy for helping you in the first place. But asking for money, that is crazy, especially after they offered it to do it for free. Yeah, this is an easy one for me. Yeah, the neighbor is in the wrong, but it's up for you guys to decide who's in the wrong. We'll take a quick break. We've got more on the way from George Michael, Phil Collins, and Aerosmith. Right around the corner on Classic Hits KDLM.
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1: 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It's Phil Collins. 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
4: Here's your KDLM weatherology forecast. Mainly cloudy skies expected today with a high of 81. Northeast winds 5 to 10 miles per hour. Overcast tonight, storms likely 60. Chance of thunderstorms tomorrow, highs level off around 77. Highs level off around 82 Thursday under mainly clear skies. 84 Friday. I'm meteorologist Jennifer Vujicic. Currently, it's 75 degrees.
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The Beach Boys, Good Vibrations, on Classic Hits KDLM. Well, we are almost to 11. We've got the Go-Go's and Def Leppard to help bring you there. 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
1: ABC News, I'm Sherry Preston. NATO allies are hoping more of their focus will turn toward the war in Ukraine. However, a fresh round of attacks by both sides leading to the death of at least 50 people. ABC's Karen Travers is traveling with President Trump at the NATO summit in Turkey.
2: The president said that Putin does feel pressure and that he wants to end this war despite what we're seeing with these attacks. We have heard from President Zelensky. He has said that he wants to ask the United States and NATO for more air defense support, that that's going to be a key request. He wants to have that commitment. So that'll be something we'll see when the two sit down side by side tomorrow on the sidelines of this summit.
1: The president expressing frustration that NATO countries didn't help with the war against Iran. Three ships were fired on by Iran while passing through the Strait of Hormuz today. 18 people hurt after explosions rocked the Syrian capital of Damascus, not far from where French President Emmanuel Macron was staying. Prince Harry losing his invasion of privacy lawsuit against the British tabloids. This is ABC News. Will Maine Senate candidate Graham Plattner drop out of the contest against Susan Collins?
3: This Senate race is critical to Democrats' hopes of taking back power in that chamber. But their nominee, Graham Plattner, is losing the support of major allies after that new allegation of sexual assault. Maine's Democratic Party is also calling on Plattner to drop out. The timing here is critical. If Plattner does decide to withdraw by July 13th, the state Democratic Party can legally replace his name on the ballot any later, and they can't.
1: That's ABC's Jay O'Brien. The FDA now says four infants are confirmed with botulism after being given tainted formula. Nara Organics formula has been recalled. Agriculture officials are confirming 32 cases of New World screwworm infesting livestock in a dozen states and counties. They're trying to release sterile flies to stop the parasitic larvae in Texas. So far, though, radiation weakens the flies, and that makes them less able to keep up with their non-sterilized competitors. Sherry Preston, ABC News.
4: Man, I love this place. I've been surfing here since I was a kid. Now, seeing my grandson out on the water, it means everything to me. Watching him and taking in the blue waves, the sea breeze, the blurry horizon.
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9: Just when you thought broadleaf weeds were winning the fight, Status Herbicide delivers the knockout punch to nearly 200 types. But the post-emergence fight isn't over yet. HPPD-resistant weeds have entered the ring. And what the water hemp? Status Herbicide just brought in Zidua SC Herbicide for a tank mix. Looks like HPPD-resistant weeds are going to be knocked down for a while. And that's why Status Herbicide is the number one broadleaf herbicide in corn. Talk to your BASF retailer about Status Herbicide. Always read and follow label directions.
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11: This is Minnesota News Network. I'm John Anderson. Cleanup is underway after a possible tornado caused extensive damage near Floyd Lake, north of Detroit Lakes Monday night. Becker County Sheriff Todd Glander is asking people to stay away while emergency crews assess the damage.
12: If you can refrain from going to that area for now until we get, again, the area safe, assess the damage, and get people back into their homes to get what they need. But the main thing is be patient with us. I know we're going to try to get this done as soon as we can.
11: Two people were injured in the storm. Young hunters have until August 14th to apply for Minnesota's special youth deer hunts. The DNR says the hunts, held in select state parks and scientific and natural areas, are open to hunters ages 12 to 15, accompanied by an adult. Officials say the hunts help manage deer populations while giving young hunters a unique outdoor experience. This is MNN.
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17: Here's your KDLM weatherology forecast. Mainly cloudy skies expected today with a high of 81. Northeast winds 5 to 10 miles per hour. Overcast tonight, storms likely 60. Chance of thunderstorms tomorrow, highs level off around 77. Highs level off around 82 Thursday under mainly clear skies. 84 Friday. I'm meteorologist Jennifer Vujicic. Currently, it's 75 degrees.

Steve Miller Band, The Joker, on Classic Hits KDLM. I'm Kale Daniels, and welcome to 11 on your Tuesday. Yeah, it's not a bad start to the day. Now, we did have some concerning possible tornado touchdown by Floyd Lake right here in Detroit Lakes, and there were two people that were injured. They had been taken to Essentia and treated, and some property damage around the area. Hopefully, everybody is safe. As we move towards that, it's a very, very scary thing. We've got some possible rain as well later on tonight. 75 our suspected high. Not a bad day out there. It's going to cool down with the rain, obviously. On the hour, on the agenda, we've got another episode of Minnesota Trivia coming in about 15. While you're waiting, Wang Chung, Three Dog Night, and Whitney Houston on deck, it's Roxette, The Look, on Classic Hits KDLM.

0: Wang Chung, Dance Hall Days on Classic Hits KDLM. Welcome back to another episode of Minnesota Trivia. And this one is not a multiple choice today. The question is, how many states does Minnesota border? I know, I get your fingers out, start counting. We'll have the answer for you after the break on Classic Hits KDLM. 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

Eddie Money, Take Me Home Tonight on Classic Hits KDLM. Well, let's get back to Minnesota trivia, and I hope you listened in geography class because this one is not multiple choice today. The question is, how many states does Minnesota officially border? It shares a land border mostly. We can talk about, there is a water border in one of these. I'm just letting you guys know, so it may not be what you think. Well, have the answer for you here. Minnesota officially borders 5 different states. It shares land borders with Wisconsin to the east, Iowa to the south, North and South Dakota to the west. And additionally, it shares a tiny water border with Michigan in the middle of Lake Superior. Kind of a trick question there, counting the water border. So if you said 4, I wouldn't blame you there. That'll wrap up Minnesota trivia today. We've got more on the way from Orleans and Paul Simon. It's Journey, Open Arms on Classic Hits KDLM.

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3: weather. Here's your KDLM weatherology forecast. Mainly cloudy skies expected today with a high of 81. Northeast winds 5 to 10 miles per hour. Overcast tonight, storms likely 60. Chance of thunderstorms tomorrow, highs level off around 77. Highs level off around 82 Thursday under mainly clear skies. 84 Friday. I'm meteorologist Jennifer Vujicic. Right now, it's 77 degrees.

Sly and the Family Stone, Everyday People, on Classic Hits KDLM. Well, it is almost noon, my friends, and you know exactly what that means. Dave Lee's coming up shortly, and he's serving up your favorites over lunch in the Classic Hits Cafe, so I hope you save a little bit of room. That's all for me on this Tuesday. I'll be back tomorrow at 9. I'm leaving you with Billy Joel. Tell Her About It on Classic Hits KDLM.

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1: ABC News, I'm Wayne Cabot.
2: I believe that it's time for him to drop out of the race.
1: New York Mayor Zoran Mamdani, the latest Democrat to bail on Maine progressive Graham Plattner, who is taking time to reflect on a Senate campaign after a former girlfriend accused him of entering her home near blackout drunk and raping her. He denies it. Oil prices are back above 70 bucks a barrel. Stocks are tumbling after Iran fired on more ships today in the Strait of Hormuz. At the NATO summit in Turkey, President Trump criticized NATO members for not supporting his war with Iran, and he said he's dropping sanctions against the host nation, which were put in place when Turkey purchased a Russian missile defense system.
3: We don't want to sanction friends. It's very simple.
1: Bricks have been falling from the former Pfizer building in Manhattan, which is being turned into apartments. Steel beams buckling on the 21st and 22nd floors. The area evacuated. Charlie Kirk's accused assassin Tyler Robinson back in court in Provo, Utah. Pre-trial hearings. This is ABC News. Tilly Norwood, the AI actor, is set to make her film debut in a comedy meant to show the state of AI movie magic. ABC's Hannah Batah reports.
4: Norwood was first announced by the production company Particle 6 last year. The actors' union, SAG-AFTRA, said they do not consider her to be an actress. Now the studio that made her is producing a film starring Tilly. Titled Misaligned, a coming-of-age story about Tilly trying to become more human. Particle 6 says the film is being designed as a hybrid production with human directors, writers, and editors working alongside AI specialists.
1: This release date for the film not yet announced. Massive nurses strike in Boston looming. 4,000 nurses at Brigham and Women's Hospital set to walk off the job tomorrow. The issue is pay, and it's also affordable health insurance for healthcare workers. The Northeast with chainsaws and shop vacs cleaning up. Wayne Cabot, ABC News.
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9: From the newsroom, I'm Ryan Cunningham. Two people were injured, several homes damaged after a suspected tornado touched down near Floyd Lake, just north of Detroit Lakes, Monday evening. The Becker County Sheriff's Office says both victims suffered non-life-threatening injuries, taken to Ascension St. Mary's Hospital for treatment. Becker County Sheriff Todd Glander says right now the effort is concentrated on continuing to assess damage.
10: Right now we're still assessing damage, of course, you know, see what we can do to get people back into their homes as soon as possible. Obviously, we want to make sure everything is safe before we allow that.
9: Several residents lost power. The exact number still undetermined, but Glander says nearly three dozen reported to relief facilities last night.
10: From what I understand, though, there were about 30 that came to M-State. That was our reunification point, you know, so we kind of know who had to leave and what we're looking at for numbers.
9: M-State continues to function as the emergency shelter on Highway 34, and those that are in the area or affected are being asked to avoid the area around Floyd Lake while first responders and utility crews conduct damage assessments. In other news, a teenage girl from Dent injured Sunday night after the ATV she was riding crashed into a downed tree. The Otterdale County Sheriff's Office received a report of an ATV crash east of Pelican Rapids at around 8:30 Sunday. Deputies reported that the 15-year-old male driver lost control of the ATV, veering off the road into the ditch, collided with a downed tree. The passenger, a 17-year-old female, sustained head, neck, and hip pain, flown to Sanford Hospital in Fargo for care. Neither occupant wearing a helmet. The driver was not injured. That accident remains under investigation. From the newsroom, I'm Ryan Cunningham.
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13: Phyllis Catherine Torgrimson, 85, of Fergus Falls, passed away peacefully on July 2nd, surrounded by the love of her family. There will be a celebration of life at 11 a.m. Friday the 10th at Pioneer Care in Fergus Falls. There will be a visitation on Friday starting at 10 a.m. until the time of the service at 11. The arrangements for Phyllis Catherine Torgrimson of Fergus Falls have been arranged and provided by the Glendy Nielsen Funeral Home of Fergus Falls. Stephen L. Jarvis, age 65, of Detroit Lakes, passed away Thursday, June 18th at Essentia Health in Fargo. Steve's celebration of life will be held Saturday the 11th at 11 a.m. at Lake Eunice Evangelical Free Church of Detroit Lakes, with a visitation 1 hour prior to the services Saturday morning. The arrangements for Stephen L. Jarvis have been arranged and entrusted to the Cosmo Funeral and Cremation Service of Moorhead.
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18: I'm Mark Dorenkamp with Agribusiness News on Brownfield. Several ag groups are encouraging the U.S. Trade Representative to impose a 25% reciprocal tariff on Brazilian ethanol.
19: We need to have access to their markets just like they have access to ours.
18: Matt Frostick with the National Corn Growers Association tells Brownfield the country has had an 18% tariff on U.S. ethanol imports since 2023. The USDA's national corn condition rating held over the past week as soybeans dipped slightly. 67% of U.S. corn is in good to excellent condition, with 16% of the crop silking. 64% of soybeans are good to excellent, down 1%, with 34% blooming. And the USDA and Small Business Administration have launched a new effort to help farmers push back against costly regulations. The SBA says the Memorandum of Understanding aims to combat lawfare that targets the ag industry and rural communities. USDA will launch a portal for producers to report regulatory complaints. Mark Dorenkamp, Brownfield.
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25: This is Minnesota News Network. I'm John Anderson. Cleanup is underway after a possible tornado caused extensive damage near Floyd Lake, north of Detroit Lakes, Monday night. Becker County Sheriff Todd Glander is asking people to stay away while emergency crews assess the damage.
10: If you can refrain from going to that area for now until we get, again, the area safe, assess the damage, and get people back into their homes to get what they need. But the main thing is be patient with us. I know we're going to try to get this done as soon as we can.
25: Two people were injured in the storm. Young hunters have until August 14th to apply for Minnesota's special youth deer hunts. The DNR says the hunts, held in select state parks and scientific and natural areas, are open to hunters ages 12 to 15, accompanied by an adult. Officials say the hunts help manage deer populations while giving young hunters a unique outdoor experience. This is MNN.
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30: This is MNN Sports. I'm Mike Grimm. For the first time this season, the Lynx have lost back-to-back games. They fell at home last night to last-place Connecticut 90-89. Minnesota head coach Cheryl Reeves says her star point guard Olivia Miles missed the game with a calf injury, and that indeed did impact them on both ends of the floor.
31: You know, absent a playmaker like Liv, you know, put pressure on some of the other players to maybe do things that, you know, they're not necessarily as good at. And so understanding how a team is playing you. I mean, we scored. I mean, points we score. If we have to gut it out, grind it out, you know, 89 should be enough to win. I don't have any concerns with the offense. Offense becomes concerning when you can't get stops and you got to score every time. Then we're not good enough to do that.
30: Kayla McBride scored a team-high 28. The Timberwolves are hosting NBA Summer League minicamp this week in Minneapolis. They're getting ready to open Summer League play in Las Vegas on Thursday. The Twins were off last night. They open a 3-game home series tonight against Cleveland. The AAA Saints were also off last night. They're in Iowa tonight. This is MNN Sports.
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32: weather. Here's your KDLM weatherology forecast. Cloudy skies with a few peaks of sun this afternoon with a high of 81. Winds out of the northeast, 5 to 10 miles per hour. Overcast tonight, thunderstorms likely, 60. Chance for storms tomorrow, daytime highs approaching 77, overcast. Daytime highs approaching 82, Thursday, under mainly clear skies. 84, Friday. I'm meteorologist Jennifer Wojcicki. Currently 77.
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Me and Otis sitting on the dock, the calm after the storm. Yeah, kicking off the Classic Hits Cafe. 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

0: 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We'll check the weather, Simple Minds, Eddie Grant, Glass Tiger, and War around the corner.
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3: Here's your KDLM weatherology forecast. Cloudy skies with a few peaks of sun this afternoon with a high of 81. Winds out of the northeast, 5 to 10 miles per hour. Overcast tonight, thunderstorms likely, 60. Chance for storms tomorrow, daytime highs approaching 77, overcast. Daytime highs approaching 82, Thursday, under mainly clear skies. 84, Friday. I'm meteorologist Jennifer Wojcicki. Currently 77.
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Glass Tiger, a little help from a guy we heard a little earlier. Yeah, there's Glass Tiger with Brian Adams. Lowrider, it's War on the Classic Hits Cafe.

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Hit the mud, sand, or snow and leave the rest in the dust. J and K Marine.

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1: ABC News, I'm Wayne Cabot. Senator Bernie Sanders now says he just spoke with Maine Senate candidate Graham Platner about the best path forward in light of what he called very serious allegations that Platner raped a former girlfriend. Sanders recommended that Platner step aside. Also today, Zoran Mamdani called for Platner to drop out. The New York mayor now on the scene of a situation, falling bricks at the former Pfizer building, which is being turned into apartments, support beams in the 21st and 22nd floors buckling, causing upper floors to start caving under the stress.
2: This is an existing 37-story building with active permits to convert it from a commercial office building to a residential building.
1: Evacuations underway now on Manhattan's east side, including in a Hampton Inn. More ships coming under fire today in the Strait of Hormuz. At least three hit by missiles. And right now, oil is up about 3%. This is ABC News. We are seeing the future of airline flight, and it's good if you have enough money. ABC Sherry Preston.
3: American, Delta, and United Airlines all say they're pumping more money into premium seats and experiences on board, including sliding glass doors, cocktail bars, and soundproof relaxation pods for those in first class. Some say it's more proof that travel is strikingly different for those in the expensive seats versus the economy seats. Delta CEO Ed Bastain telling a recent podcast, "We can't win by providing the cheapest seats. We win by providing the best."
1: Most of Cuba is in a blackout right now after the grid collapsed yesterday. 10 million people sweating it out. Can most people be trusted? If you were born before 1960, you probably say yes. Americans born in the 80s and after tell Marquette Law School people generally cannot be trusted. 65% of those born in the 90s feel that way. I'm Wayne Cabot, ABC News.
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13: This is Minnesota News Network. I'm John Anderson. Faith leaders from across Minnesota are at the state capitol letting their voices be heard that everyone's right to vote must be protected. Minister Janae Bates Amari, co-executive director of Isaiah, says leaders from across Minnesota are sharing that message that the right to vote needs to be protected and no one should feel intimidated to take part in elections. Amari says around 400 faith leaders in Minnesota are carrying that message today to the voters. She says there are similar rallies in 9 other states. The Minnesota Department of Natural Resources is asking residents to report sightings of pheasants and wild turkeys through the end of August. DNR game bird consultant Roy Churchwell says the information helps wildlife officials track nesting success, survival rates, and overall bird production across the state. Churchwell says the more reports received, the more accurate the information becomes. This is Eminette.
14: 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It just might put you 6 feet under.
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21: Here's your KDLM weatherology forecast. Cloudy this afternoon with a high of 78. Northeast winds 5 to 10 miles per hour. Thunderstorms likely tonight, lows of a lot around 60. Chance of thunderstorms tomorrow. High temperatures reach up to 77. Cloudy skies expected. High temperatures reach up to 82 Thursday under mainly clear skies. 84 Friday. I'm meteorologist Jennifer Wojcicki. Currently 78.
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0: Supertramp on the station you can count on. It's logical. Cat Stevens, REM in the mix. I've got Blondie on deck, The Cure, and a track from Huey Lewis in the news. Hang tight.
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0: Huey Lewis in the news on the Afternoon Jam, the heart of rock and roll. We'll take a break, check the weather. BTO, Elvis, Starship, Elton John and Kiki D and the Cutting Crew. It's another block to the top of next.
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3: Here's your KDLM weatherology forecast. Cloudy skies expected this afternoon with daytime highs approaching 80. Northeasterly winds 8 to 15 miles per hour. Cloudy skies expected tonight. Thunderstorms likely. Lows dip down to about 60. Cloudy skies with a few peaks of sun tomorrow. Slight chance of rain showers. Daytime highs approaching 77. I'm meteorologist Jennifer Vujicic. Currently 78.

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1: ABC News, I'm Wayne Cabot. Iran is warning the U.S. not to respond after its third attack on a commercial ship today in the Strait of Hormuz. Iran saying all traffic through the strait is now under its control and warns any U.S. provocative action will be met with an immediate decisive response. Oil prices surging back above 70 bucks a barrel. ABC's Aaron Katursky says he can see a definite lean to the former Pfizer building on 42nd Street, Manhattan, under conversion to apartments, the FDNY fearing a partial collapse. Mayor Zoran Mamdani.
2: Two structural columns have buckled, in addition to multiple cracks and sagging floors. The building remains unstable. Since arriving on scene, we have witnessed additional movement in one of the compromised columns.
1: On another matter, Mamdani says Graham Plattner should drop out of the main Senate race. Senator Bernie Sanders saying he spoke with Plattner and advised him to get out. This is ABC News. After years of war and hoping to benefit from the NATO summit in Turkey, Ukraine, President Zelensky set to meet with President Trump tomorrow. Trump spoke today with Russia's President Putin.
3: The president said that Putin does feel pressure and that he wants to end this war despite what we're seeing with these attacks. We have heard from President Zelensky. He has said that he wants to ask the United States and NATO for more air defense support, that that's going to be a key request. He wants to have that commitment. So that'll be something we'll see when the two sit down side by side tomorrow on the sidelines of this summit.
1: ABC's Karen Travers, who's traveling with the president, says that it's happening as a fresh round of Russian strikes killed at least 50 more Ukrainians. About a third of American adults now believe Israel has committed genocide against Palestinians during the war in Gaza. This from an AP NORC Center for Public Affairs poll. 2 in 10 Americans say that Israel has not committed genocide, and the rest, about half, don't know enough to say. I'm Wayne Cabot, ABC News.
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12: This is Minnesota News Network. I'm John Anderson. Two people were injured and several homes damaged after a suspected tornado hit near Floyd Lake, just north of Detroit Lakes, Monday evening. The Becker County Sheriff's Office says both victims suffered non-life-threatening injuries and were taken to Essentia St. Mary's Hospital for treatment. Emergency crews are continuing to assess the damage, which includes homes and other properties, as well as numerous downed trees and power lines throughout the area. Authorities are investigating a fire that destroyed a camper and a home in Meeker County. Deputies were called to a property near Forest City where they found a camper engulfed in flames. Investigators say the fire quickly spread to a nearby house and a propane tank likely exploded. The property owner, 65-year-old Michael Huggett, was not home at the time and no injuries reported. This is MNN.
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16: Here's your KDLM weatherology forecast. Cloudy skies expected this afternoon with daytime highs approaching 80. Northeasterly winds 8 to 15 miles per hour. Cloudy skies expected tonight. Thunderstorms likely. Lows dip down to about 60. Cloudy skies with a few peaks of sun tomorrow. Slight chance of rain showers. Daytime highs approaching 77. I'm meteorologist Jennifer Vujicic. Currently 78.
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Pat Benatar kicks off the 2 o'clock hour, Shadows of the Night. Journey's up next, faithfully. Four decades of your favorites. It's the Afternoon Jam with me, Dave Lee, on Classic Hits, KDLM.

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0: Glenn Frey solo from the Eagles, You Belong to the City. We'll take a break, check the weather, the Stray Cats, U2, Blues Image, Tracy Chapman, and Wild Cherry. It's another Block to the Top up next.
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6: Here's your KDLM weatherology forecast. Cloudy skies expected this afternoon, with daytime highs approaching 80. Winds out of the northeast, 8 to 15 miles per hour. Cloudy skies expected again tonight. Thunderstorms likely. Lows level off around 59. Chance of rain showers tomorrow. Daytime highs approaching 77. Cloudy skies with a few peaks of sun. I'm meteorologist Jennifer Wojcicki. Right now, 79.

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1: ABC News, I am Wayne Cabot. New chaos in the Strait. Iran attacking three commercial ships, warning America not to retaliate, sending oil surging. President Trump expressing frustration with the lack of help from NATO allies, meeting in Turkey. This as Trump signals his unwillingness to help Ukraine, saying the U.S. doesn't have a stake. Bill Taylor, former U.S. ambassador to Ukraine, on why Vladimir Putin has been hitting Ukraine so hard lately.
2: I think he is desperate. He's always, of course, dangerous. He's demonstrated that by this invasion. But he's in a pickle. He's in a bind. His soldiers are losing, actually, on the battlefield.
1: Bernie Sanders and Zohran Mamdani saying today Graham Platner should end his Senate race in Maine after a new accusation of rape. Two beams are buckling on the former Pfizer building being converted to apartments, the area evacuated. This is ABC News. Lionel Messi does it again at the World Cup, scoring another goal for Argentina. At the U.S. Open, American Coco Gauff defeats Jessica Pegula. ABC's Mike Dubusky says the next Olympics likely will include Russia.
3: Many more Russian athletes are likely headed to the upcoming Summer Olympics in 2028. This after the International Olympic Committee lifted a suspension that had only allowed a small number of Russian athletes to compete under a neutral flag. The IOC imposed that suspension following Russia's invasion of Ukraine.
1: A judge in Florida dismisses a lawsuit against Taylor Swift by a poet who says Swift lifted her themes. Kimberly Marasco named several songs, including The Man, which she says infringed on her poem Ordinary Citizens, which reads, "I'm running behind, you say it's his word against mine." The Swift lyric goes, "I'm so sick of running as fast as I can, wondering if I get there faster if I were a man." The judge says, "Nope, there's no copying." Wayne Cabot, ABC News.
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7: Minnesota News Network, I'm Sean Maloney. The National Weather Service has confirmed a tornado touchdown just north of Detroit Lakes Monday night, causing extensive damage in the Floyd Lake and Oakland Beach area. Becker County Sheriff Todd Glander says cleanup is underway.
8: This community, they step up, they stick together, we help each other. As far as how we feel, it's amazing. You know, we can't say enough.
7: Glander says friends, relatives, and neighbors were on scene within minutes, helping those whose homes were damaged by the tornado. Minnesota's new paid leave program has provided benefits to about 75,000 people in its first 6 months. State officials say more than 38,000 approved claims have been for bonding with a new child. Nearly $600 million has been paid out so far, with average weekly benefits topping $1,083. Governor Walz signed the law in 2023. And a Milan woman was killed and six others injured in a two-vehicle crash Monday in Chippewa County. The State Patrol says a pickup and SUV collided at an intersection south of Milan. Five children in the SUV suffered non-life-threatening injuries. Investigators say at least three were not wearing seatbelts. This is MNN.
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14: Here's your KDLM weatherology forecast. Cloudy skies expected this afternoon with daytime highs approaching 80. Winds out of the northeast, 8 to 15 miles per hour. Cloudy skies expected again tonight. Thunderstorms likely. Lows level off around 59. Chance of rain showers tomorrow. Daytime highs approaching 77. Cloudy skies with a few peaks of sun. I'm meteorologist Jennifer Vujicic. Right now, 79.
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0: Pete Townsend on the Afternoon Jam. Let My Love Open the Door. We heard from The Doors and Los Lobos. Coming back with Kim Carnes, Radiohead, and a track from Bryan Adams. Hang tight.
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0: Four decades of your favorites. There's Brian Adams, Run to You. We'll take a break, check the weather. The Daz Band, The Archies, Kim Wilde, Queen and David Bowie and Steve Winwood. It's another Block to the Top up next.
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3: 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I'm John Perkins with a Brownfield Market Update. You better build bigger bins. It's just a suggestion, but regardless, be ready to maximize your per acre profits with MX Series corn by Stein. Stein has yield. Soybeans and corn were up with some concerns about development weather. August beans were 9 3/4 higher at 11.93 3/4. September was up 6 to 11.87. September corn was 5.5 higher at 4.43 3/4. December was up 6.5 at 4.64 1/4. Live cattle were down and feeders were mostly lower, waiting for direct business. August live was 67 lower at 238.42, and October was down 62 at 234.02. August feeders were up 15 at 360.65. And hogs were lower with technical weakness noted. August was down $1.60 at 96.92. October was 92 cents lower at 81.65. John Perkins, Brownfield.
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5: Here's your KDLM weatherology forecast. Cloudy skies expected this afternoon with daytime highs approaching 80. Winds out of the northeast, 8 to 15 miles per hour. Cloudy skies expected again tonight. Thunderstorms likely, lows level off around 59. Chance of rain showers tomorrow. Daytime highs approaching 77. Cloudy skies with a few peaks of sun. I'm meteorologist Jennifer Wojcicki. Currently, it's 78 degrees.

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1: ABC News, I'm Wayne Cabot. You can't walk and you can't drive in a bustling part of Manhattan right now because of a skyscraper under renovation that is slightly leaning, the upper floor beams buckling at the former Pfizer building. Mayor Zoran Mamdani.
2: The NYPD has instituted a frozen zone from 40th to 45th streets between 1st and 3rd Avenues. These streets have been temporarily closed off to both pedestrian and vehicular traffic.
1: Mamdani is joining fellow progressive Bernie Sanders in urging Graham Platner to end his Maine Senate campaign after a former girlfriend accused him of entering her home and raping her. Iran firing on more ships today in the Strait of Hormuz, one of them a Saudi tanker, the kingdom demanding reparations. Just now, the U.S. is revoking its license that authorized the sale of Iranian oil. Oil prices back above 70 a barrel. Stocks fell on Wall Street. S&P down 33. This is ABC News. He's been in the hospital for weeks, the longest-serving Senate leader in history, and it's unclear why.
3: Amid a slew of online rumors about his health, some of Mitch McConnell's colleagues now say they've spoken with him by phone. John Thune, who succeeded McConnell as Senate Majority Leader, says the two had a lengthy and substantive conversation yesterday. Republican Whip John Barrasso says his call with McConnell lasted roughly 20 minutes and that the 84-year-old was fully engaged and is eager to get back to the Senate. McConnell's been hospitalized for more than 3 weeks for reasons that still have not been disclosed by his aides.
1: ABC's Stephen Portnoy. If you pay for a window seat, there ought to be a window, says a passenger who is suing United Airlines. Today, a California judge denied United's request to dismiss that lawsuit. United says that a window seat really refers to a seat located in relation to the cabin aisle, not an actual window. Lionel Messi scores again for Argentina, his eighth during the World Cup. I'm Wayne Cabot, ABC News.
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9: Election Day starts with being informed. 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
10: Minnesota News Network, I'm Sean Maloney. The DNR is encouraging residents to report turkey and pheasant sightings through the end of August. Game bird consultant Roy Churchwell says even casual sightings can be useful.
11: We use this data to look at, it gives us an index of both wild turkey production and nest success, and also gives us an idea of poult survival. So kind of those three things.
10: Participants can submit information online at the DNR's website. The National Weather Service confirms a tornado touched down north of Detroit Lakes Monday evening, causing major damage in Becker County. Three people were injured, but not seriously. Sheriff Todd Glander calls it one of the most destructive storms he's seen, while praising neighbors who quickly stepped in to help. And a new report says Minnesota could lose more than 1,200 construction jobs and $1.6 billion in investment because of delays to four wind energy projects. The analysis blames a federal slowdown in national security reviews under the Trump administration. Supporters say the projects would generate enough electricity to power more than 335,000 homes. This is MNN.
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14: Here's your KDLM weatherology forecast. Thunderstorms likely tonight, otherwise cloudy skies expected. Lows level off around 59, northeast winds 8 to 15 miles per hour. Cloudy skies with a few peaks of sun, tomorrow chance of rain showers, daytime highs approaching 77. Lows level off around 58, tomorrow night mainly clear skies. I'm meteorologist Jennifer Wojcicki. Right now, it's 79 degrees.
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Every little thing she does is magic. We're walking on sunshine with Katrina and the Waves on Classic Hits. 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

0: Baby, She's Got It, Bananarama with Venus. We'll take a break, check the weather. Jerry Rafferty, Madonna, Creedence Clearwater Revival, The Romantics, and The Commodores. It's another Block to the Top of next.
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Here's your KDLM weatherology forecast. Thunderstorms likely tonight, otherwise cloudy skies expected. Lows level off around 59, northeast winds 8 to 15 miles per hour. Cloudy skies with a few peaks of sun. Tomorrow, chance of rain showers. Daytime highs approaching 77. Lows level off around 58. Tomorrow night, mainly clear skies. I'm meteorologist Jennifer Wojcicki. Right now, it's 79 degrees.

Breeden's Clearwater Revival in the middle of a block to the top. That'll do it for me, Dave Lee, as always, my friends. Drive no faster than your guardian angel can fly. We'll talk again tomorrow afternoon news. I'm leaving you with the Romantics on Classic Hits, KDLM.

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1: ABC News, I'm Wayne Cabot. Breaking news right now, the U.S. is hitting Iran with what CENTCOM calls powerful airstrikes, responding to Iran's new missile attacks against commercial shipping in the Strait of Hormuz. Oil prices surging, up more than 5% right now. President Trump is in Turkey to meet with NATO nations. Tomorrow he meets on the sidelines with Ukraine's president, after already speaking with Vladimir Putin about Russia ending its war.
2: The president says that they're getting closer than people realize to ending it, but when pushed on whether there were any concessions made by Russia to actually get to a peace settlement, the president didn't have any specific things he could point to.
1: ABC's Karen Travers with the president. As of now, Graham Platner is the Democratic candidate for Maine U.S. Senate, despite allegations of sexual assault. But New York Mayor Zoran Mamdani says,
3: I believe that it's time for him to drop out of the race.
1: Fellow progressive Bernie Sanders saying he spoke with Platner, urging he exit as more women come forward. This is ABC News. The AI actress Tilly Norwood is going to make her film debut in a comedy meant to show AI magic. ABC's Hannah Batah reports.
4: Norwood was first announced by the production company Particle 6 last year. The Actors Union, SAG-AFTRA, said they do not consider her to be an actress. Now the studio that made her is producing a film starring Tilly, titled Misaligned, a coming-of-age story about Tilly trying to become more human. Particle 6 says the film is being designed as a hybrid production, with human directors, writers, and editors working alongside AI specialists.
1: A massive nurses' strike looming for Boston, with 4,000 nurses at Brigham and Women's Hospital set to walk off the job tomorrow for pay and affordable health insurance. Two 15-year-olds are in a heap of trouble this afternoon in a self-driving Waymo in California, San Mateo. The interior cameras apparently caught them drinking and shooting from the vehicle. I'm Wayne Cabot, ABC News.
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10: From the newsroom, I'm Ryan Cunningham. Two people were injured, several homes damaged after a suspected tornado touched down near Floyd Lake, just north of Detroit Lakes, Monday evening. The Becker County Sheriff's Office says both victims suffered non-life-threatening injuries, taken to Ascensia St. Mary's Hospital for treatment. Becker County Sheriff Todd Glander says right now the effort is concentrated on continuing to assess damage.
11: Right now we're still assessing damage, of course, you know, see what we can do to get people back into their homes as soon as possible. Obviously, we want to make sure everything is safe before we allow that.
10: Several residents lost power. The exact number still undetermined, but Glander says nearly three dozen reported to relief facilities last night.
11: From what I understand, though, there were about 30 that came to M-State. That was our reunification point, you know, so we kind of know who had to leave and what we're looking at for numbers.
10: M-State continues to function as the emergency shelter on Highway 34, and those that are in the area or affected are being asked to avoid the area around Floyd Lake while first responders and utility crews conduct damage assessments. In other news, a teenage girl from Dent injured Sunday night after the ATV she was riding crashed into a downed tree. The Otter Tail County Sheriff's Office received a report of an ATV crash east of Pelican Rapids at around 8:30 Sunday. Deputies reported that the 15-year-old male driver lost control of the ATV, veering off the road into the ditch, collided with a downed tree. The passenger, a 17-year-old female, sustained head, neck, and hip pain, flown to Sanford Hospital in Fargo for care. Neither occupant wearing a helmet. The driver was not injured. That accident remains under investigation. From the newsroom, I'm Ryan Cunningham.
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14: Phyllis Catherine Torgrimson, 85, of Fergus Falls, passed away peacefully on July 2nd, surrounded by the love of her family. There will be a celebration of life at 11 a.m. Friday the 10th at Pioneer Care in Fergus Falls. There will be a visitation on Friday starting at 10 a.m. until the time of the service at 11. The arrangements for Phyllis Catherine Torgrimson of Fergus Falls have been arranged and provided by the Glendy Nielsen Funeral Home of Fergus Falls. Stephen L. Jarvis, age 65, of Detroit Lakes, passed away Thursday, June 18th at Essentia Health in Fargo. Steve's celebration of life will be held Saturday the 11th at 11 a.m. at Lake Eunice Evangelical Free Church of Detroit Lakes, with a visitation 1 hour prior to the services Saturday morning. The arrangements for Stephen L. Jarvis have been arranged and entrusted to the Cosmo Funeral and Cremation Service of Moorhead.
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17: Here's your KDLM weatherology forecast. Thunderstorms likely tonight, otherwise cloudy skies expected. Lows level off around 59, northeast winds 8 to 15 miles per hour. Cloudy skies with a few peaks of sun tomorrow, chance of rain showers. Daytime highs approaching 77. Lows level off around 58, tomorrow night mainly clear skies. I'm meteorologist Jennifer Wojcicki. Right now, it's 79 degrees.
18: This is MNN Sports. I'm Mike Graham. After a six-game road trip and a night off last night, the Twins are back at Target Field and ready to host Cleveland tonight. Minnesota manager Derek Shelton has his team within a game and a half of the final AL wildcard spot, and the trade deadline's now less than a month away.
19: The trade deadline, and I say this respectfully because I was a member of the media last year, is a media-driven thing in terms of what you want to write about, what you want to talk about, and completely understand that. And the motivation behind it. But when you're with a team, I think the biggest thing is focusing on the day-to-day, because ultimately the players, and to some respect the staff, they cannot control what's going to happen.
18: Elsewhere, the AAA Saints are playing at the Iowa Cubs tonight. The Lynx are looking to bounce back from back-to-back losses. They've got a game tomorrow night at Connecticut. And the Wolves have wrapped up their workout today at team headquarters in Minneapolis. The NBA Summer League minicamp wraps up tomorrow. The team's young players start play in Vegas on Thursday. This is MNN Sports.
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23: Minnesota News Network, I'm Sean Maloney. The National Weather Service has confirmed a tornado touchdown just north of Detroit Lakes Monday night, causing extensive damage in the Floyd Lake and Oakland Beach area. Becker County Sheriff Todd Glander says cleanup is underway.
24: This community, they step up, they stick together, we help each other. As far as how we feel, it's amazing. You know, we can't say enough.
23: Glander says friends, relatives, and neighbors were on scene within minutes, helping those whose homes were damaged by the tornado. Minnesota's new paid leave program has provided benefits to about 75,000 people in its first 6 months. State officials say more than 38,000 approved claims have been for bonding with a new child. Nearly $600 million has been paid out so far, with average weekly benefits topping $1,083. Governor Walz signed the law in 2023. And a Milan woman was killed and six others injured in a two-vehicle crash Monday in Chippewa County. The State Patrol says a pickup and SUV collided at an intersection south of Milan. Five children in the SUV suffered non-life-threatening injuries. Investigators say at least three were not wearing seatbelts. This is MNN.
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17: Here's your KDLM weatherology forecast. Thunderstorms likely tonight, otherwise cloudy skies expected. Lows level off around 59, northeast winds 8 to 15 miles per hour. Cloudy skies with a few peaks of sun, tomorrow chance of rain showers, daytime highs approaching 77. Lows level off around 58, tomorrow night mainly clear skies. I'm meteorologist Jennifer Wojcicki. Right now, it's 79 degrees.

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2: 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Hi, I'm Barry Schroeder. God is compassionate, and he's chosen to express his compassion through his people. And he seems to choose some pretty radical ways of doing it. Radical, at least, to our way of thinking, and especially if we perceive him to be a hard taskmaster who seems to keep inventing ways to make us miserable. That is a gross misrepresentation of who God is. It is true, however, that God has various ways of testing us to see how pure our motives for obedience might be. We see this clearly in Deuteronomy 15, where God expresses his concern for the poor and needy among us. In verse 7, he says, "If there be a poor brother among you, don't harden your heart nor close your hand from him, but open your hand wide to him and lend him whatever he needs." But now listen to this warning in verse 9. "Beware that there be not a thought in your wicked heart, saying, the seventh year of release is at hand, and your eye be evil against your poor brother, and you give him nothing." To explain, God had told the people, the Jews, that all loans were to be forgiven every 7 years, no exceptions. So the possibility existed that the people might be more willing to lend during the first year than they might be as the seventh year approached. Comprende? The verse goes on to say that if you refuse to lend to the poor man, he will cry out to the Lord and it will be sin to you. But then don't miss verse 10, which says, "You shall surely give to him, and don't let your heart be grieved when you do." And here's the punchline. "Because that for this thing the Lord thy God will bless you in all your works and in all that you do." Do you want God's blessing? Then do what he says, even if it doesn't make sense.
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6: Here's your KDLM weatherology forecast. Thunderstorms likely tonight, otherwise cloudy skies expected. Lows level off around 59, northeast winds 8 to 15.

miles per hour. Cloudy skies with a few peaks of sun. Tomorrow, chance of rain showers. Daytime high is approaching 77. Lows level off around 58. Tomorrow night, mainly clear skies. I'm meteorologist Jennifer Wojcicki. Right now, 78.

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1: Detroit Lakes weather.
2: Here's your KDLM weatherology forecast. Thunderstorms likely tonight, otherwise cloudy skies expected. Lows level off around 59, northeast winds 8 to 15 miles per hour. Cloudy skies with a few peaks of sun. Tomorrow, chance of rain showers. Daytime highs approaching 77. Lows level off around 58. Tomorrow night, mainly clear skies. I'm meteorologist Jennifer Wojcicki. Right now, 78.

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3: After an eight-day wait, the Minnesota Twins are back in the Twin Cities and trying to cruise into the All-Star break on a high note. We welcome you in to the Menards pregame lineup card. I'm John Vitas. Chris and Danny are set to join me shortly. It's a warm, overcast night here at Target Field as the Twins play their second of four series this season against the Cleveland Guardians. After another winning road trip, the Twins are within a game and a half of the final wild card spot in the American League and three games behind these Guardians for second place in the AL Central. A 5-1 homestand would put the Twins above 500 heading into next week's break. Let's take a look back at what went down in Sunday's finale in our Twins Rewind. It was the Twins and Yankees meeting for a rubber game in New York. Twins put pressure on Yankee starter Ryan Weathers right away. Three Minnesota hits led to a run in the first inning. And then in the fourth, Royce Lewis walked to start the frame. After a wild pitch moved him to second, Brooks Lee delivered a base hit to left field and the Twins led 2-0. That was the margin entering the fifth inning when Weathers hit a batter, walked Austin Martin, and then was removed from the game. Paul Blackburn came in, got a couple of outs, but then walked Josh Bell. With the bases loaded, Royce Lewis came through. A sharp single up the middle, plated a pair, and the Twins doubled their lead. It was 4-0. That was more than enough run support for Joe Ryan, who turned in one of his banner outings of the year. Ryan pitched into the seventh without allowing a single run, but did allow a couple of Yankees to reach. So with two outs and two on and his pitch count up over 100, Joe bared down against Amed Rosario.
4: Velo's still there at 95, and here's pitch 106. And it swung on a miss, and he struck him out, and Joe Ryan have a day. Nine punch-outs for Ryan through seven scoreless innings at Yankee Stadium.
3: Yeah, a day after Joe was named to the American League All-Star team, he allowed just three hits and one walk over seven shutout innings. He now has a career 2.68 ERA against the Yankees, the second-best ERA in Twins history through at least six starts against New York. He trails only Jim Merritt, who pitched all the way back in the mid-60s. So the Twins win the series at Yankee Stadium, first time they've done that since 2014. Looking ahead to tonight, the pitching matchup features guys with identical records and ERAs. Both Taj Bradley and Joey Cantillo are 7-3 with a 3.86 ERA. The last time Taj pitched, he recorded 10 straight outs via the strikeout, the first pitcher in the majors to do that since Randy Johnson in 2000. That was an 8-3 win over the Astros in which Bradley struck out 11 over five innings, giving up just one run. He's done well in three career starts against Cleveland, but all of those outings came as a Ray. 26-year-old lefty Joey Cantillo makes his 40th career start on the other side. He's pitched to a 1.88 ERA in his last four games, but he did walk five his last time out against Texas. Cantillo is a fairly conventional three-pitch guy, fastball at 92, changeup at 81, and a curveball at 80 miles an hour. He will sprinkle in a fourth pitch against lefties. Well, as we get ready for tonight's matchup, we are at the park, courtesy of Treasure Island Resort and Casino. We're joined with the birthday boy, Danny Gladden, here in the booth. Chris Atterbury on the call tonight as well. And guys, we'll save the rendition of happy birthday for the post-game show. Whoa. But the news we did not bring up yet, Byron Buxton to the injured list today as he was nursing that hip injury over the last couple of weeks. But, Danny, this offense has been rolling. Are they in a position right now to overcome that loss for at least a week here?
5: Well, I think they're doing the right thing with Byron Buxton and shutting him down now. He's got the All-Star break time to get healed during that long stretch here of him being on the IL. So, smart decision by the Twins. I'm sure he'd like to have been going and playing in that All-Star game, but best for him and his health, best for him and the team. But, yes, I think you look at this lineup here, We're waiting for Fedko. Fedko's going to be in center field for Byron Buxton today. And watch him take batting practice. He can hit balls farther than anybody or as far as a lot of these guys. He needs to translate that into the game.
4: And catch the ball. Just catch the ball, run the bases.
5: He can do that.
4: He doesn't have to be Byron Buxton. Nobody's going to be Byron Buxton. We saw the team, when he missed the five games prior, find different ways to score runs. They, as Derek Shelton always says, they're 1 through 13 offensively. Byron's a big part of it. But as Danny said, big picture, we want Byron for the rest of July, August, September. And if you have to give up six games now to get that, it's a smart move to
5: do. You know, Twins are coming off a pretty good road trip. They were averaging, what, six runs a game? They hit 13 home runs. The offense is there. And what I like about it, it's not just one guy or one group in the lineup. It's spread out through this team.
3: Yeah, we've seen a bunch of guys in center when Bucky's unavailable. Fedko gets the first chance tonight, but it's been Kreidler. It's been some guys shifting from the corners over to center field to get those opportunities. Taj Bradley on the mound tonight had one of his best outings last time out in Houston. Those 10 strikeouts to record 10 consecutive outs with the punch out. He hit a little bit of a lull there where he had been struggling for a while. What have you guys seen from Taj the last couple times out where you feel good about his season moving forward?
5: Able to command all of his pitches, pitching ahead. I thought one of his best outings was that outing against New York, just five innings, gave up four hits, but still 11 punchouts. That was impressive, and that's what allowed the pitch count to get up to where it did, so he had to come out of the ballgame.
4: Still waiting for that game where he's in the zone early and then can get them to chase late, because when that happens, he's going to strike out about 18 dudes. But the velo's been there. He's fully healthy. He's got a smile on his face. His tempo was really, really good, and he avoided that one inning where he'd come out, four-pitch walk, and get a little scatter shot and get himself in some trouble. He avoided that, and he'll have to do that today. I mean, the name of this matchup is the Cleveland club doesn't hit very much, but they really pitch. The Twins have really hit. They've struggled in the bullpen, so is it the good pitching? Is it the good hitting? What's going to triumph?
5: Well, Cantillo here tonight, they said last time he threw 80-something pitches, like 60 of them, I think, were breaking balls.
4: Ton of curveballs.
5: So he loves the breaking ball, but like you said, what did he walk, five last time out? So, therefore, the curveball's got to get command of it. Does have a good changeup. Nothing really fancy with the fastball, but it's those other pitches that we got to watch out for.
4: Last three starts, he's thrown 124 curveballs, 44% curveballs. So he has found something there that he likes. So see it. If it's in the zone, whack it. If it's not, let it go.
3: Yep. Yeah, definitely an interesting trend of late for Cantillo. We'll see if maybe Bradley goes a little bit deeper. This might be his final start before the All-Star break. So if it is, maybe a little bit longer of a leash for him and everybody on this homestand as they get ready for that All-Star break. Guys, we appreciate it. Thank you so much. Have a good call coming up here at the bottom of the hour. We've been at the park thanks to Treasure Island Resort and Casino, the exclusive casino partner of the Minnesota Twins. 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Well, Alan Roden was the corresponding move today for Byron Buxton. He's not in the lineup, but he is available off the bench, and he's someone who Derek Shelton has been waiting to see.
6: Yeah, I mean, unfortunately, got banged up and missed some time, but this is a talented kid, a kid we really like. We're going to get a chance to get a look at him. And like you said, I mean, sometimes AAA is about banging the door down to get here, and guys are doing that to Somerset. On the flip side of it is, if you have a really productive major league team, then, and we have a really productive major league offense right now, then, you know, there's not spots unless something like this happens.
3: And not the best circumstances that led to the Roden call-up, but the Twins are definitely ready to see what level of production he can find. We'll have more on Roden and Jeremy Zoll's decision to put Byron Buxton on the injured list a little bit later in the show. Mike Petriello of MLB.com will tell us which Cleveland hitter has hit multiple StatCast records for all of the wrong reasons. And both Mike and Shelty chime in on the Twins' newest bullpen piece. That's all tonight on your home for Twins Baseball.

0: Live from the broadcast booth on the Menards pregame lineup card, starting a fresh series tonight with the Cleveland Guardians in town for the first time this year. It's a series brought to you by Orville Redenbacher, perfect for movie night, game day, or any time you need a quick break or a satisfying snack. Make it simple, make it delicious, make it Orville Redenbacher, available now at Cub. It's time to get to Chris's conversation with the skipper with a focus on the changes to the Twins roster.
1: Twins are home after a very successful road trip, looking to kick off a homestand here against a division rival. It's the Cleveland Guardians. It should be a great night for baseball. And when we start looking at this series, we always talk about superstars. Jose Ramirez not here, coming back from a hammy bone injury. And unfortunately, Byron won't be able to play as well after being elected to start in the All-Star game. It's an IL stint for him. What all went into the decision that you, the training staff with Nick, and obviously Buck came to?
2: Well, yeah, it's a challenging situation for us with the fact that, Buck has been dealing with this hip, and we gave him the time off. He re-aggravated it in New York the other day, and I think ultimately with where we're at in the schedule, with how he's feeling, he was going to be down for multiple days coming out of the off day, and I think it's just the best time to get him a reset. It's really unfortunate because, like you said, he was voted to start in the All-Star game, which is a great honor and one that he deserves, but the one great thing about Byron Buxton is he's a team-first guy, and I think as we sat down and talked through it more, we all came to the realization that it was best for him and for us.
1: One of the things he said repeatedly, even when he hasn't been able to go without being on the injured list, is that he has so much confidence in this offense just purring along without him. And he's exactly right.
2: He is right. I mean, he is a big component to this offense. But I think holistically, and what Buck is referring to is, this is a 1 through 13. This is not one person, although, he is our leader and he's our best player. But it is a 1 through 13. And, we're just going to get Alan Roden to step in there and kind of take that spot.
1: So Roden is here, lefty going tonight, so he won't be in the starting lineup this evening with Fedco in center. Let's talk about the other addition. Usuk Go has been acquired from the Tigers. He comes out of Korea. He'd been with the Padres, the Marlins, the Tigers. What's the scouting report?
2: Yeah, that's a guy that our group has liked over time. We were able to acquire him. Fastball, breaking ball, has got some swing and miss in the minor leagues. It's going to be his major league debut, and I think, as we've talked about, our bullpen is a little bit in a fluid state still, and I think we're just continuing to try to add different names and groups into it to see how it works, but we're excited to get Go.
1: When you add a guy like Go, and we saw this with Yoenis Gomez when he came over, some other players that you acquire, who all is involved then once they arrive? Do you let him pitch a little bit, or do you get your pitching group together, say, we like this pitch, we'd like to see more of that pitch, talk about usage? Does that happen right away?
2: We have a general idea coming in, what we like, and maybe some things that we would want to adjust, but there's nothing going to happen until we see this guy in a game. And I think it would be unfair to him to say, we would like to do X, Y, and Z before he's pitching any major league games.
1: That's Derek Shelton. Busy day for the Twins. Let's go back to the studio.
0: Yeah, the new reliever, Go, flew in last night with his interpreter. We'll hear from him a little bit later in the homestand. He is wearing number 1, so an interesting jersey number for a pitcher. We're going to take a quick break, but Mike Petriello joins us when we come back on your home for Twins baseball.
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0: Getting ready for Twins and Guardians from Target Field tonight. 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His chat today starts with a power outage from one of Cleveland's most notable hitters.
13: Let's talk about Stephen Kwan. He's been better of late, but it has been very much not a Stephen Kwan-like season. What gives?
14: Yeah, it's funny. He has been better of late, right? He's on an 8-game hitting streak, but that also means exactly 8 hits, right? So we talk about hitting streaks as though they're meaningful because they're split apart. But this has been a really difficult season for him. He is down 101 points of OPS. He's down to a 74 OPS plus, where 100 is league average. Did you know it has been 3 months since the only home run he's hit of this season back on April 6th? And this is the real kicker, Chris. His hard hit rate is down to 10%. So if you go back to the start of StatCast, this is 2015, anybody who's had at least 200 batted balls in a season, so we're talking like 3,000 player seasons. Do you know where that hard hit rate ranks? It is the fourth lowest. Like, that's the range we're in now. And while hard hit rate is not everything for everybody, obviously, it's really, really hard to be successful when you're really not making solid contact at all.
13: All right. So he'd been awesome for years as a high contact guy who didn't swing and miss. He never chases. Last year, he came out and said publicly, I'm going to swing and miss more because I'm going to hit some more home runs. We saw him still have a really low chase rate, still have a really high contact rate with a little bit more power. What's different? Is the stance different? The swing different? Swinging at different pitches?
14: Yeah, we're going to talk about bat speed for a minute here. And again, bat speed is not everything. You don't have to be Aaron Judge. You don't have to be Giancarlo Stanton. You can have a slow bat speed and still be successful. That's your game. That's what Kwan has done. That's what Elias Arraez has done. But the bat speed is down a little bit this year. It is the lowest bat speed of any season tracked in StatCast history. We're down to 63 miles an hour. And, you know, that's lower than any Luis Arraez season. It's lower than any Jacob Wilson season. What I'm starting to wonder here is, yes, you can have a low bat speed and succeed in some ways, and that's fine. But there's got to be a floor, right? Like, I could not go up and swing the bat and say that's fast enough to succeed in the majors. And I'm starting to wonder if he's kind of hit that floor where it's like, you don't have to be super duper fast, but there is a limit where you cannot be lower than this and still succeed. And if he's got the lowest bat speed of anybody's was ever seen, it's possible we've gotten to that point.
13: So bat speed, that stands out. That's a great find. Stance the same, or has he moved in off the plate? We can track his feet. I know he had the closest stance in baseball in terms of where his feet were. Has he tinkered with any of that?
14: Yeah, the narrowest stance ever. And I remember we sent someone to ask him about it a couple years ago, and he's like, well, I didn't know that for sure in terms of the numbers, but yeah, that makes sense. Like, I really try to stand narrowly and then attack out forward, and it hasn't really worked. And it's hard to know specifically if it's a mechanical thing, if it's an approach thing, but I can tell you this, despite the fact that he's still a very, very good outfielder, the eye test says so, the metrics say so, the sprint speed has collapsed. So you look at the first 2 years in the majors, and he was like 80th percentile, 71st percentile, really, really good. This year, 37th percentile. So now he's got below average speed, and he's certainly not an older player. You wouldn't expect the athleticism, the skills to be like disappearing in this way, but the bat speed is down, the running speed is down, and that just raises all sorts of other questions about what's actually going on.
13: All right, well, most of Twins territory is assured now that he's going to go 4-for-4 tonight based on what you just said. So let's try to flip it around and get some karma for the Twins. Usuk Go, he signed a big deal out of Korea to go with the Padres several years ago. Hasn't worked out there. Miami, Detroit gets a chance here in Minnesota. What can we expect from this young man?
14: Yeah, obviously this is a Twins bullpen that needs a lot of help, right? The highest ERA in baseball, 23rd in win probability added, one of the lowest strikeout rates, one of the highest walk rates, like all these things that you don't really want to have happen as a bullpen. And, you know, he's been pretty good in 27 innings, 27 2/3 for Toledo at Detroit's AAA. 260 ERA is nice, but zero homers, 29% strikeout rate. Question there you're asking is, well, why isn't he on the Tigers, right? Well, he had a clause in his contract that said if he wasn't added to the 40-man by a certain date, he could opt out. That's what happened. And when you look at the metrics on his pitches, they're kind of interesting. You're not going to see a ton of velocity here, right? The four-seamer, 93.5 miles an hour, that's pretty decent. But what's interesting to me is he's learned this new splitter he didn't have before, which has been a good pitch for him, and kind of a cuttery slider, where he's only allowed a 235 slugging on that pitch and only a 240 slugging percentage on the fastball. So you're not going to see him come up and be a, you know, Mason Miller type blowing everybody away. But there's something here where the batters, at least in AAA, have really not been able to square this guy up at all.
13: Yeah, and really for the first time, because he got beat up in AAA and in AA really in the previous year. So are you telling me that the biggest difference has been these new pitches probably?
14: Yeah, I mean, everything's different. Like, it's not the first thing, so that somebody comes over to a new continent, new country, new league, all of this, and takes them in, it has a little bit of a struggle. As you said, he got traded to Miami in the Arise deal and signed with Detroit. And what they actually did earlier this year is he started with AAA and he went down to AA, where he just dominated for weeks, you know, like 11 strikeouts per nine. They brought him back up to AAA, and just the way it's worked out, like, he's got the splitter that's worked out that wasn't really there when he first came over. I was reading an interview with him recently where he's like, I have three pitches I really like, my four-seamer, my curveball, and my slider, not mentioned my splitter. And it's not a huge, huge part of what he does. You're going to see it about 10% of the time, but that's been an effective fourth pitch for him too. And obviously, we know, if you've watched baseball over the last couple of years, everyone's got a splitter now. Splitter is the way to go. So that's something I'm going to be looking for from him a lot.
13: And every splitter is different. Great stuff. You are digging up all sorts of kernels today. Mike, we appreciate it as always, and we'll check in with you again next week.
14: Thanks a lot, Chris.
0: Yeah, really fun deep dive there on Kwon and Go. It will be Usucko's major league debut when he does get into a game. We thank Chris and Mike for a fun chat. Jeremy Zoll and Alan Roden join the Menards pregame lineup card when we come back here on your home for Twins baseball.
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12: This is the Treasure Island Baseball Network. John Vitas with you on the Menards pregame lineup card. Well, the news of the day and our Twin storyline centers around Byron Buxton going to the injured list with a right hip strain. Byron missed the Houston series last week before playing in two games in New York. But on Sunday, he re-aggravated his hip while running the bases at Yankee Stadium. General Manager Jeremy Zoll met with the media a couple hours ago and explained the decision to put Buxton on the IL.
1: Yeah, it's one of those things where obviously originally we gave it a few days and, you know, we were hoping that that had cleared it up when, you know, when the symptoms came back, you know, in the game. It's not as bad as it was, but it's still back. And I think we're just feeling like, as we work, as Shelty and Nick work through it with Byron, just thinking about the idea of kind of getting caught in this repeated cycle. And the best thing at this point is probably to just give it clear downtime to let it fully resolve itself so that he's not in this in-between state and can feel fully confident, hopefully, you know, for a full second half post All-Star.
2: Yeah, as disappointing as this is, getting Byron back to full health following the All-Star break would be a big lift. To take Buxton's spot on the active roster, the Twins have called up Alan Rodon to make his 2026 debut. Rodon was part of the four-player trade with the Blue Jays last year, but ended up missing the last 6 weeks of the season with a thumb issue. All told, between Toronto and Minnesota, he hit just .191 with two homers in 55 big league games. But after another successful run in the minors, Rodon is ready to get some redemption.
4: Just excited to be here. Excited for the opportunity to play. And yeah, physically in a great spot. You know, recovered well from the injury earlier this year and ready to go. Just hope to contribute as much as I can.
2: Yeah, Rodon suffered a shoulder injury sliding into home on April 22nd with St. Paul, but returned on June 15th and has really produced. In 38 minor league games,

Time for baseball, game one between the Twins and Guardians with Chris Atterbury and birthday boy Danny Gladden on the call is coming your way next here on your home for Twins baseball.

0: This is manager Derek Shelton. The lineup card is completed, my guys are ready, and it's time for Twins baseball.
1: This ball crushed, face to the wall, and see you later, home run. Ryan Jeffers with a three-run shot to left center.
2: Back, track, out of here! Luke Keyshaw's first of the year.
1: Swung on a miss, he struck him out, that's number 10. With Hodgecraft, Bradley has been brilliant.
2: It's that ball high in the air, right field, might have a chance, get up, and out of here! Josh Bell's third of the year.
1: One on and pulled to the right side. Blue for a base hit. Brooks Lee, how about it? And it's 3-1 Minnesota Twins.
0: Twins baseball is brought to you by Target, proud partner of the Minnesota Twins.
1: Well, good evening and welcome to a sweltering Target Field. It's an overcast but muggy evening here in downtown Minneapolis as the Twins kick off their final homestand heading into the All-Star break. Obviously, they do so without Byron Buxton, but tonight they will take on a Cleveland Guardians team, well, that they are chasing and trying to reel in the American League Central. Guardians are currently in second place, one game back of front-running Chicago, and the Twins three games behind Cleveland. They took two of three from the Guardians in Cleveland earlier this year, and they'll try to win their seventh series in their last eight tries and move a little closer to the top of the division starting here tonight. Taj Bradley gets the ball for Minnesota. Joey Cantillo, seven wins as a left-hander, gets the start for the visiting Guardians. Every time these teams play, it seems like it goes down to the wire. Dan Gladden, well, he'll bring you down to the wire for first pitch with your starting lineups, the national anthem, and a whole lot more when we come back on your home for Twins baseball.

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7: Well, welcome back to Minnesota Twins Baseball. It's the Cleveland Guardians rolling it down 47-44. Second place, one back, Chicago White Sox. Taj Bradley on the mound for your Twins. Joey Cantillo for the Cleveland Guardians. Before I give you the rest of the starting lineups, hand it off to the PA announcer, Rusty Cav.
8: Please rise and remove your caps at this time. We ask you to join the Twins organization in a moment of silence for former Twins pitcher Daryl Jackson, who passed away on Sunday at the age of 70. Drafted by the Twins in 1977, Daryl made his major league debut in June of 1978 and spent all five of his major league seasons in a Twins uniform, appearing in 102 games and collecting 229 strikeouts. Our deepest condolences go out to the Jackson family during this difficult time. Thank you.

0: That is St. Thomas More Catholic Church for the national anthem. And here is tonight's starting lineup for the visiting Cleveland Guardians. Travis Benzano will lead off. He'll be at second base. Khalil Watson is going to be in center field. He'll bat second. Chase DeLauder, he bats third, plays right field. At first base, batting fourth, will be Kyle Manzardo. Reese Hoskins, he'll DH, bat fifth. At shortstop, batting sixth, Brian Rocchio. Daniel Schneeman, he'll be at third base, batting seventh. Catching and batting eighth will be Patrick Bailey. And in left field, batting ninth, will be Stephen Kwan. On the mound, making his 19th start, has a record of 7 wins and 3 losses. Lefty Joey Cantillo. Here's the starting lineup for your Minnesota Twins, 44 and 47 on the year. Just three back of the Chicago White Sox leading off. Playing right field will be Austin Martin. Brooks Lee, he'll bat second, play third base. Josh Bell, he'll DH, bat third. Cleanup hitter at first base, that is Royce Lewis. 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Keeping Target Field, that world-class facility, for 17 years and running. We thank you, Marsden. Batting fifth, catching Victor Carantini. Cody Clemens, he'll bat sixth, play second base. At shortstop, batting seventh, it'll be Ryan Kreidler. Luke Keyshaw, he'll be in right field, batting eighth. And playing center field, batting ninth, will be Kyler Fedko. Taj Bradley making his 17th start. He has also a record, 7 wins, 3 losses for your Minnesota Twins. Marvin Hudson, crew chief, he'll be calling balls and strikes. Ryan Edition, umpire at first base. Ryan Blakeney, with the umpire at second base. And Nick Marley will be at third base. Get this game started. Here's Chris.
1: Yeah, Marvin Hudson going to retire at the end of the year. We found that out earlier in the week, but he has to play tonight as Bradley goes through his warm-up paces. 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Bradley Danny has been really, really good of late. He's taken on a Cleveland offense that is without Jose Ramirez. Looks a little different without Ramirez, but they've got some young guys here. Three rookies, top of the order, Bazana, Watson, DeLauder, with talent to burn.
0: Yeah, they're a fun team. There's a reason that they got the record that they do in one game back, especially in this division, which is a little soft right now. But they play these one-run games, and they find a way to win some of those.
1: 31 of their 91 games have been decided by a single run. Here's rookie all-star Travis Bazana. Takes wide, one ball and no strikes. He was the number one overall pick out of Oregon State. Hails from Australia. And again, he's been named to the American League All-Star team. Numbers don't blow you away, but the skills are there. Quick bat, can really run. And he swings and misses. The count is 1-1. That was a good splitter from Taj Bradley. 59 games, Bazana hitting .249. He has 13 doubles, 7 homers. He's stolen 12 bags. Pitch on the way, and it just misses inside. That's another splitter, and the count is 2-1. Lee is well off the line at third. Bazana hit his first career home run against Minnesota. 2-1, skied foul, third base side, 2-2. Twins trying to establish the same early game success here at home that they've had on the road. They've scored in the first inning 8 of their last 11 road games. 22-23 at home, 22-24 on the road. Bradley's 2-2. Swung on and pulled into the right field corner. Keyshaw chasing after it. He won't get it. It bounces foul up into the seats. Stays 2-2. Heavy diet of splitters here to Bazana. Four seams and splits. And, Danny, that split was really dancing last time we saw Taj in Houston.
0: Yeah, it was. 11 strikeouts, career high for him. So, going to try to piggyback what he did last week and carry it over, especially this first game. Very key.
1: 2-2. Pitch swung on a missed, and down goes Bazana. That was the cutter. First one he's shown him, and Bazana spins himself into out number one. Khalil Watson will be the hitter. Watson, 16th overall pick of the Marlins back in 2021, was a minor league utility guy and kind of had stalled in Double A when he was swapped to Cleveland for, of all people, Twins DH Josh Bell. He and Gene Segura went to Cleveland for Bell. As the first pitch to Watson is strike 0-1. Watson now for a year and a half has been a full-time outfielder. He's hitting .246 over 17 big league games. 19 strikeouts, only 2 walks, Danny, so he will swing.
0: Yeah, his whole career in the minor leagues Over 100 strikeouts.
1: Swinging foul, and the count is 0-2. Watson is playing in center. Angel Martinez, like Jose Ramirez, is on the injured list and unavailable. The high leg kick and the pitch. And that's down and in. Cleveland has gone 8-11 without Ramirez, who is now hitting off a tee after having that hamate surgery, the same one Ryan Jeffers had. Cleveland has played 10 of those 19 games to one-run differences. Swing and miss, and down goes Watson. Back-to-back strikeouts as Watson's strikeout struggles continue, and here's fellow rookie Chase DeLauder. 1 year after Watson was the 16th overall pick of the Marlins, DeLauder was the 16th overall pick of these Cleveland Guardians, and DeLauder was the talk of camp. He hit, what, 2-3 home runs the first couple days of the season, but he's had all sorts of injury issues. Hitting 272 with 8 homers, he's driven in 41 to lead the team. And he skies this one to deep left field, but playable for Martin. Austin's under it. He makes the catch. That's an 11-pitch, 1-2-3 first inning for Taj Bradley. So no runs, hits, or errors for the Guardians. And now the Twins, again, hoping to continue that first inning offensive success against left-hander Joey Cantillo. First, we'll tell you about, well, our contestant today. Quick trips around the bases. It's Renee Swanson. She's from Barnum, Minnesota. And if a twin hits a triple, Renee, you win $800. Compliments of Mars Wrigley. See your neighborhood Quick Trip for details, and hopefully we're spreading $800 around Barnum in the not-too-distant future.
0: Now, Kirby Puck is always going to be remembered for the Game 6 home run, the catch, and that big smile while wearing number 34. On Saturday, July 25th, first 10,000 fans can take home their own 34 replica baby blue Kirby Puckett jersey. 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We'll see you July 25th. Got to get one of those.
1: I feel like this has to be the first time we've done this. I don't remember.
0: I don't either.
1: Any Puckett jersey.
0: What took so long?
1: Yeah, that is awesome. Baby blue Puckett 34. Hey, Christian Yelich is on target. The Brewers slugger 3-for-5. A couple of extra base hits. Milwaukee 4-3 win over the Cardinals. That's game one of a doubleheader today. Brew Crew have now won 8 of their last 9. Of course they have. They're the Milwaukee Brewers. They just keep winning. It's brought to you by Target, proud partner of the Minnesota Twins. Well, Cleveland wins because of pitching. They have used the same 5 starters for all 92 of their games this year. The only team in the big leagues that can make that claim. Cantillo, obviously one of them, 7-3 and 18 starts with a 3.86. 89 strikeouts in 91 innings. He's given up quite a few home runs, 12 home runs. Only Bybee, I guess Williams, has given up more. Cantillo throws primarily a four-seamer, a changeup, and a curveball. But his last 3 starts, 44% curveball usage. Also in those 4 starts, well, he's 3-0 with a 1.88.
0: How fresh is it to be able to say he only throws 3 pitches?
1: Yes.
0: We talk about some guys that have 7 pitches.
1: Feels like that's been a trend.
0: And that's probably why it contributes to success, is being able to master just 3 pitches.
1: Facing Austin Martin, and Martin takes a strike 0-1. Boy, Austin Martin, big part of that Sunday win in New York. He hadn't had an at-bat in 5 games, led off the game, hitting the first pitch to right field for a double. He had 2 hits, 2 walks. Big-time part of that Twins victory. Cantillo delivers, and he twists that breaking ball over. That's the curveball for a strike, and he's up 0-2. Twins did not see Cantillo earlier this year in Cleveland when they took 2 out of 3. Cantillo, born in Hawaii, played his high school baseball in Hawaii. Long-legged, he looks in, doesn't like the baseball, he wants a new one, and Marvin Hudson will oblige.
0: You know, sometimes they write down their hobbies. I would hope in Hawaii it would be surfing.
1: Bingo, you got it. He and Brooks Lee will have a lot to talk about. No balls and 2 strikes. And Cantillo, the leg kick and the pitch. Breaking ball swung through, and Martin disappears on 3 pitches. A strikeout for Cantillo, and here's Brooks Lee. Couple of surfers meeting here in the Midwest. It is remarkable, Danny, the development of pitching in the Guardians organization, and it just keeps coming. And it's not just the rotation. The bullpen is stalwart as well. And they've stayed healthy, and that's been a big part of their success. First pitch to Brooks is on the outside corner, and that's a changeup for a strike.
0: And what I hear is they still have more good arms on the way.
1: It is like a never-ending supply. Carl Willis, the big league pitching coach, he's never the first name you hear mentioned, but, boy, he's been around for all of this. As the 0-1 tapped foul, it was a curveball, and the count is 0-2 to Brooks Lee. Twins, the highest scoring offense in baseball, or in the American League. They've also scored the third most runs in the first inning in all of baseball. One out and empty bases here against the Guardians. Guardians want to play a low-scoring game as the pitch is down. It's 1-2. If Stephen Vogt had his druthers, a classic, typical Guardians win is like a 3-1, 3-2 game, mm-hmm. maybe a 4-3 game. A sack fly in the eighth inning, make all the plays defensively. Seven from your starter, a couple strong innings from the pen. That's how they play. 1-2, taken just off the plate. They're going to challenge this one.
0: That's how you manage, too.
1: Yeah.
2: Catcher's challenging the ball call.
1: I think that's going to be strike three for Brooks. It is.
2: I'll return to strike.
1: That catcher, of course, is Patrick Bailey, and that was a big trade from the Giants, a guy who is renowned for his defensive prowess. Platinum glove winner. And Bailey, along with Austin Hedges, gives this Cleveland staff a couple of real solid Guardians behind the plate.
0: Yeah,
1: no pun intended.
0: Not much of offense right now from those guys.
1: Here's Bell, and Bell cracks one past Bazzana, who dives forward to his left. It's into right field for a base hit. Two-out single for Josh Bell, and the Twins have a base runner, and Cantillo into the stretch now for Royce Lewis, the cleanup man. When Josh Bell was with Cleveland, he didn't hit much. They ended up swapping him to Miami, and obviously they got their center fielder tonight, Khalil Watson, who fielded that ball as part of the return. Bell got to South Beach. He started really swinging it for the Marlins. And obviously he has been an impact bat for Minnesota. Royce Lewis has seen Cantillo more than any other Twin. 8 at-bats. He's 2-for-8. Steps in, taps the plate with that ash bat as Cantillo sets third base out of the rubber. Bazzana hugging the bag at second, big hole right side. Royce breaks down and watches that curveball into the glove. It's 1 ball, no strikes. But you could see the flinch and his knees bent, and he went down, but he never pulled the trigger. Just underway here in downtown Minneapolis. If you can hear us, you're out driving around, stop on by. We got a seat for you. Two quality rivals going at it tonight in Minneapolis as the pitch is low and the count is 2-0. As good as Cantillo can be with the off-speed stuff, Danny, he will walk you.
0: Mm-hmm. He relies on that off-speed stuff to get guys for that weak contact. And again, the Twins are a team pretty disciplined.
1: 2-0. That's taken for a strike. That was the changeup in the count 2-1. Work yourself into those good counts. Hadn't thrown a whole lot of fastballs yet. He threw one to Josh Bell, and he singled on it. He put that back in his pocket. There's a fastball. It's away and off the plate, and the count 3 balls and a strike. So a good hitter's count for a good hitter. Two quick strikeouts in the home first, and Bell singled. Now Lewis in a 3-1 count. The pitch taken low, ball 4, and that'll move the line. Royce, good quality plate appearance, takes his base. And they're on now at first and second, and here's Caratini. Now that is the recipe against Cleveland. Just keep the line moving. Caratini steps out. Time called here. It's a little bit of a break in the cloud. The lights have come on and kind of made this a little brighter here at Target Field. The sky's opening up just a little bit above. A little bit of breeze, but it's hot and it's sticky. And Caratini takes a ball. 1 ball, no strikes. Here we go. Twins took 2 of 3 in Cleveland, but they have not won a series at home against the Guardians since 2022. 1-0, fastball strike in the count. 1 ball, 1 strike to Caratini, batting right-handed. That's a 200 hitter from the right side. The Twins switch hitters You got Bell, Caratini, and Lee. Lee and Caratini have been much better left-handed this year. Bell about even. It's a strike on the outside corner again in the count one and two, staying away from Victor. Let's see if he can't poke one of those balls to right field. See if Bell can put his track shoes on. One ball and two strikes. Runners on at first and second. Here it comes. And it's taken low. And the count is two and two. The key with that changeup, Danny, seems to be just
0: they're laying off it, too. The one down and in, it's kind of that one we see that he tries to keep it below around the ankle area. Tends to swing over it.
1: Big 2-2 pitch here on the way. And he twisted that one down and in. And the count now full to Victor Caratini. So it looked like it was going to be an easy opening inning. Two outs on seven pitches. Bell singled. Royce worked a walk, and now it's full. Runners will be moving. And if Caratini can find some grass, Bell will have the advantage of that head start to try to score the game's first run. Here's the pitch. Runners go. Swung on a miss, and he struck him out on a changeup. That changeup was up, and it was a dandy. Three strikeouts in a scoreless opening frame from Joey Cantillo. We've played one. We're scoreless at Target Field on your home for Twins baseball.

0: Rosado, left-handed batting first baseman, leads off. We're scoreless in the second. Taj Bradley drops that cutter on the outside corner for strike one. Manzardo, Hoskins, Rocchio for Stephen Vogt's Guardians. They're at 47 and 44. Twins are 44 and 47. Pitch high in the count 1-1. Twins without Byron Buxton into the All-Star break. His stint on the IL will correspond with the All-Star hiatus as a pitch wide 2-1. And yeah, you feel bad for Buck. He certainly earned the right to start. He was selected to do in that All-Star game, but Buck thinking big picture. Hopefully gets to still enjoy some of the festivities. As the 2-1 swung through by Manzardo, 2-2.
1: Well, I'm sure he's going to be able to participate and be introduced and everything and get out there. But, you know, and again, if he needs any treatment, they've got the trainers out there. So whatever treatment he needs, he'll get it out there.
0: And hopefully raring to go coming out of the break against the Cubs in Chicago. Here's the 2-2 pitch. And it's taken. Boy, good pitch. You're going to challenge it. Caratini wanted to go around the horn.
2: Pitcher's challenging the call of the ball.
0: He didn't hear Marvin say anything. That pitch is completely in the zone. That is a strikeout.
2: Call is confirmed. Two challenges left.
0: Marvin will not miss that after he retires at the end of the year.
1: You know, we were talking about that, I think, a couple series ago about the umpires have a tough time when a left-handed hitter, they tuck up underneath or over the right shoulder of the catcher. So it's that outside pitch that they're kind of blinded from a little bit.
0: Here's Rhys Hoskins. Rhys Hoskins has been dynamite against the Twins. First with Philly, then with Milwaukee, now with Cleveland. Pitch high, it's 1-0. Among all active players with at least 50 plate appearances against the Twins, only five have a higher OPS than his at 1,122. He clobbers this one to straightaway center field. Fedko's back. He's at the base of the wall, leaps up, and it's gone. That one sneaks over the gate and right into the bullpen for a home run. Hoskins will add to those numbers. Hoskins to straightaway center field over the 411 sign. And the Guardians, who don't hit many home runs, they have just 85 now on the year, have a 1-0 lead on a home run from Rhys Hoskins. His eighth, and he continues to absolutely own Minnesota Twins pitching. Well, I thought Fedko had a shot at that one, Danny.
1: Well, I did too, and it just didn't sound all that solid leaving his bat.
0: Rocchio rolls the first pitch to Clemens at second. He picks it up and throws to first, and there's one out. Or two outs, pardon me. And the hitter will be Daniel Schneeman. Yeah, Hoskins got his arms out.
1: That was a four-seam fastball down center cut.
0: And it just did scrape up over the gate. Fedko got back there, but wasn't in a position to leap when he got to the wall. Here's Schneeman, batting left-handed. Schneeman playing third for Jose Ramirez. You talk about big shoes to fill. There's a pitch low, 1-0. He's from San Diego, played collegiately at BYU, but did spend his summer with the St. Cloud Rocks. Pitch low, and the count is 2-0. Versatile guy, Schneeman. He'll play center. He can play the infield, all the positions. Hitting just 217 on the year. Guardians offensively near the bottom in almost every category. It's a big swing and miss, 2-1. Two outs here in the second. Guardians strike first to Hoskins, homer to center. 2-1 is wide, and the count 3-1 now to Schneeman. You've got Bailey on deck, light-hitting catcher. You just as soon lead off an inning with him. Three balls and a strike. Taj delivers, swung on a miss, 3-2. Crowd still kind of quietly filling in. I think this weather, the humidity, has taken the energy out of the ballpark just a little bit. Taj trying to create some. 3-2, swung on a miss, and he might just do it with his fourth strikeout through two innings of play. So a solo home run to center for Rhys Hoskins. It's 1-0 Guardians. Twins try to do something about it when we return on your home for Twins baseball.
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